0: This evening, hallelujah, and we are grateful and I thank God for what he has done, hallelujah, and we are grateful. I know God is able to do anything but fail, hallelujah, and I'm grateful, so just bear with me a minute here. Thank you, Jesus, and hopefully things will be all right, hallelujah, here. And I'm just trying to do a little to make sure that things are all right. Hallelujah. Okay, so hopefully, and just give me another minute here. All right. So I'm grateful. And I thank God for just being here. Hallelujah. And we know that God is able to do anything but fail. Hallelujah. And so I'm grateful. I thank God for you on this evening because the Lord is good. He's worthy to be praised. And what I am doing, those that are tuning in, I'm trying to get everything. I'm on a podcast here at the station and things did not go right. All right. So hopefully that God is so we ask the Lord to continue to bless us. Hallelujah. And I know that everything is going to be all right. Hallelujah. So we thank God for what he has done. And knowing that God can do anything but fail. Thank God, though, that's coming online. Hallelujah. Thank God for my sister-in-law, Alice. And so we know God is able, hallelujah, to do anything but fail. Hallelujah. So we're grateful tonight. We thank God for you. And somehow this podcast is not going to work in my favor. So we know God is able, though. And though that is listening by means of radio, we thank God for you on this evening. Hallelujah. So we pray that the Lord will bless you. Hallelujah. And knowing that God is able, hallelujah, to bless in the name of Jesus. Hallelujah. So we know that the Lord can do anything but fail. Hallelujah. And so we praise God for you. Hallelujah. In the name of the Lord. So God is good. He's worthy to be praised on this evening. And we thank God for you. Hallelujah. And so when I think about what God has done, the Lord has been so good to us. And I'm grateful to come your way on this Sunday evening. Hallelujah. In the name of the Lord. Hallelujah. God has been good to us. And I'm hoping that you had a wonderful day and service on today. So those that is listening to my voice right now, those that is on podcast right now, we thank God for you. Also Joyce, my sister Joyce, listening to me right now on means of radio. And we thank God for you. We had a wonderful time in service on today. And I'm here tonight just to spread the good news. Hallelujah, that Jesus saves. And in time like this, these in which we live, we need a Savior. Hallelujah. We need a Savior, and his name is Jesus. Hallelujah. Thank you, Jesus. And I'm so grateful, and I thank God for just giving us an opportunity to come before you. Hallelujah. Knowing that God is able. We thank God for my lovely wife, Helen. Always there, my praying partner, and we know that God is able to do anything but fail. So on this evening, I want you to know that there is no failure in God. And as they continue to come on my Facebook page, Sister Hallelujah Rodriguez, we praise God for you on this evening. I try to acknowledge as many as possible on my Facebook page, so those that is listening to podcast, I'm not able to see who you are and to acknowledge, so I know, praying that the Lord will bless you in a special way. Hallelujah. Something about Jesus, the name Jesus, hallelujah, And sometimes we forget who we are serving in time like these. People are beginning to somehow forget the power in the name of Jesus. Hallelujah. And I'm just so grateful and thank God for you, hallelujah, and what God has meant to you, hallelujah. Jesus, and when you begin to think about it, Jesus, you know, we have to realize that we're living in a time in which everybody seems to sort of like trying to find their own way. But I want you to know that God is still on the throne. He's still working it out right now. Let us go before the Lord in prayer. Lord Jesus Christ, our Heavenly Father, I thank you on this evening. Hallelujah. We thank you, Lord, for your love and mercy. Lord, you have been good to us on this day. And I thank you for your mercy and your grace today. I pray on this evening, Lord, that someone open their hearts to receive the word, O God, and give their lives to thee in the name of Jesus. For Lord, we know we cannot make it without you. You have made the way plain. Hallelujah. And we are grateful tonight and thanking you for what you have done. I pray, O God, on this evening that you remember those that are in prison right now that's listening to my voice. Lord, we thank you. Pray, O God, that you, hallelujah, there that they can find, hallelujah, you there. Hallelujah. Lord, I thank you right now. Continue to bless the sick, those that are in hospitals and nursing homes, children that in homes, oh God. Hallelujah. I pray that you bless the children. In Jesus' name I pray. Amen. And believe God for a miracle. Hallelujah. Thank you, Jesus. We thank God for Sister Walker. Thank God for you. Hallelujah. My cousin Jackie Evans, thank God for you on this evening. Hallelujah. So we are grateful. So spread the news. Share, those that is listening to me right now, share it with your friends. Let them know that Pastor Evans is here. Hallelujah. Thank you, Jesus. And just know that God is able. Hallelujah. I want you to know that tonight, you know, one thing I wanted to bring to your attention tonight. When I was a little boy and my family lived in Northeast Washington, D.C., and a little fella hadn't started the school yet. And in doing so, hallelujah, I used to run down the hallway. Thank you, Jesus. And in the apartment building, and while my older brothers went to school, and then I woke up one morning and found myself and my family once again living in country town, Kershaw, South Carolina, and then a country called, out in the country, a little community called Buffalo, South Carolina. That's where I grew up. My beginning. And it didn't take me long to forget the city life. We're a little fella, hallelujah, while I was there. And I got older, started the school. And one thing, and when the students didn't comprehend what was being taught, the teacher would go over it again. I'll get to my point in a few minutes. And then again, until at least the majority of the students had mastered what she wanted the class to comprehend. Hallelujah. Thank you, Jesus. Wanted them to know. So it is in society today. Have you ever thought about people attending the house of worship and still not being able to comprehend what the preacher, pastor's message? And I don't understand how that people sit under the word of God and not being able to live what is being given. Hallelujah. And if you attend church on Sunday and on Monday you live like the devil, as you've never been in the house of God. You know that people are living like that? Live like, as they say, saint on Sunday. Live like the devil on Monday to begin their week. That means that somebody, someone is not listening. Hallelujah. Their ears have not been opened to hear what was being said. Hallelujah. 1 John 4:20. And this is in the King James Version. It says, if a man say, I love God, and hated his brother, he is a liar. For he that loveth not his brother, whom he hath seen, how can he love God, whom he has not seen? Think about that for a moment. I want you to think about that for a moment. Hallelujah. Thank you, Jesus. And it's a lot being said there. This is the word of the Lord. So, on this evening, I got maybe 15 minutes here, so hopefully I can compact what I want to say to you tonight. But did you hear it the first time? That is the first thing that I would like for you. Did you hear it the first time? The word of the Lord. Jesus said, I am the way, the truth, and the life. John 14:6. That's what it says. That scripture has been recorded many times. People have replayed it. They've read it. And I would like for you to just take a moment here as I'm speaking to you. Count it. How many times that you've heard that scripture? 5, 10, 50, 100, depending on how old you are. This scripture, Jesus said unto him, I am the way, the truth, and the life. Think about it. How many times have you heard that scripture? And he goes on to say that no man cometh unto the Father but by me. And I'm sure that you've read that part also. And you've probably heard it, quoted many times in different settings. Hallelujah. You've seen it, written, bookmarks. Hallelujah. Maybe, depending on how long you've been on Facebook, maybe you've actually heard it or someone has posted it on their Facebook page. Maybe with a background of some sort. Hallelujah. Have you seen these words more times than you can count? Maybe that would be it. Have you, as many times that it has been, did you hear it? Not read it. Did you hear it? The word says, he that hath an ear to hear, let him hear what the Spirit saith to the church. Hallelujah. Because there is a difference between a verse passing before your eyes and a word landing in your spirit. There's a difference between familiarity and being enlightened. See, the devil doesn't mind if you know the verse. He doesn't care how many times you repeat it. Hallelujah. He doesn't mind that. Lord have mercy. What the enemy cannot stand is when that verse stops being information and becomes enlightened with truth. Hallelujah. It moves from something you recite to something you receive. Hallelujah. And I believe this evening that there are those that's listening to my voice right now have read this scripture, John 14 and 6, 100 times, and never let it change how you walk. Bear with me. Hallelujah. Thank you, Jesus. How you walk. Maybe you're nodding, yeah, I got it. And maybe while it was being said, you're actually saying amen. You know, as preachers, and we like to get a feedback when you're saying something and it is being comprehended, and you hear a voice saying, amen, pastor. Hallelujah. Or amen to whomever is speaking before then. Hallelujah. You can say it, but in the process, it never go down into your bones, let's say. It never go down there. Hallelujah. It never became the things you stand on when things are bad. Hallelujah. Those that are married, that are listening to my voice, marriage falling apart, and you don't know which way to go. Hallelujah. Which way to go, you don't know. Hallelujah. But I want you to know tonight, and there's no shame in it, first of all. I want you to realize that. Because the Bible is full of people who heard things and they didn't receive it the first time. Hallelujah. As I begin tonight, did you hear it the first time? So there, through the scripture, there are many, hallelujah, that didn't receive it the first time. The disciples walked with Jesus 3 years and still didn't fully understand who he was. Peter, we know of him, and we've heard the scripture, watch him walk on water and still sank in his own doubt. Thomas, after Jesus had risen from the dead and Jesus came in their room, and in his mind, that can't be him. But Jesus reaffirmed and let him know that I'm flesh, I'm standing before you, and look what they done to me, and see the scars, and gave him the opportunity to feel his body, put his hands in places that a normal man would not want to do. But Jesus wanted to reaffirm who he was, that he had risen from the dead, and he there in the flesh until, hallelujah, he began, when Thomas began to understand and say to him, my Lord and my God, hallelujah, I believe. Oh, hallelujah. Many need, I believe it. Thank you, Jesus. I've heard it, and I believe it. Hallelujah. So you look at people's attitudes. How are they behaving? They go to church all the time. They sit, they sing in the choir. They do all of these things. They usher, they all these things, but yet their life. Lord have mercy. Their life. This is nothing new that I'm saying to you tonight. Hallelujah. Three declaration that Jesus gave them. I am the way, the truth, and the life. Hallelujah. He didn't say way and left everything out. He said, I am the truth. I am the way. I am the life. That's simply enough. A child can understand that. Hallelujah. And then, deep enough that we have a lot of theologians, they call themselves, and trying to get deep, call themselves getting deep. But on this evening, hallelujah, that everybody that is hearing my voice, that is watching my Facebook page, those that are on podcasts, on the radio podcast, I want you to understand this is the time now. Hallelujah. Thank you, Jesus.
1: you really heard it. And many, maybe for the first time you've heard it. Maybe for the first time. Hallelujah. Open your ears. The word says, he that hath an ear to hear, let him hear what the Spirit saith to who? The church. Let him hear it. Open your heart. Because Jesus is still saying it. And the question is, are you finally ready to hear it? He is the way. Lord have mercy. He told him, in my Father's house are many mansions. I go to prepare a place for you. Note what he says. In my Father's house there are many mansions. And yet he said to his disciples, I'm going away to prepare a place for you. Hallelujah. The mansions are there. But Jesus said, I'm going to prepare a place for you. Lord have mercy. If the mansion was already there, why did Jesus say, I'm going to prepare a place for you? Hallelujah. It's good when we let our hearts. Lord have mercy. He says, that catch our attention. He told them in verse 4, he says to them, and whether I go, ye know, and the way ye know. Now watch this. Thomas, he bless his heart. Oh, hallelujah. Thomas, we don't know where you're going. This is where Jesus, in the confusion, the middle of fear, the middle of not knowing which direction to go, says the words and would echo through eternity. I am the way, the truth, and the life. No man cometh unto the Father but by me. Do you see what happened there? They wanted a road map. GPSs was not even in back then. They wanted a set of instructions. And Jesus didn't give them a way to follow. You know what he told them? He himself was the way to follow. Hallelujah. We are trying to make ways. Jesus said, didn't say, I'll show you a way. Hallelujah. He didn't even say, I know a way. Jesus said, I am the way. Pretense. Not a path that he point to like we try to do today. Pointing a people a pathway. Follow this and you'll make it. No matter where you are, you'll make it. Hallelujah. I want to tell you, there are people right now who have been looking for a way out of their situation. And you've been looking everywhere except at Jesus. You've researched it. You've asked for advice. You've read the self-help books that's available. You've tried therapy. Yeah, saints get therapy. Tried counseling. Tried every open door that seemed promising to you. Hallelujah. And there is nothing wrong with wisdom. Nothing wrong in seeking help. But at the end of everyone's search, there has to be a moment where you stop, hallelujah, looking for a way and recognize you've been walking beside the way the whole time. I want to let you know tonight, hallelujah, there are circumstances, and when you just keep on looking, you are just tiring yourself out. People are just tiring themselves out trying to find the way, and the way is already before us. Jesus is the way. The mystery has been revealed, Paul says, that has been hidden for generations. The mystery, Jesus within. If you are walking with Jesus,

only to the Father but by me. That's not him being arrogant. That's not a being narrow-minded. Hallelujah. This is a rescue boat thrown to a drowning world. And the drowning man doesn't get to negotiate the shape of the rope that is thrown out to him. Hallelujah. So if you've been confused about the direction to take, whatever, in your life, finances, whatever it is, I need you to hear this point, because Jesus said, I am the way. Lord have mercy. He's the truth. My time, I only got about 2 minutes here, so bear with me. Let me get through this. I am the way, the truth. He is the truth. We live in a drowning of information. We have it at our disposal. Hallelujah. Thank you, Jesus. And everybody is trying to say that they have truth. That's your truth, that's mine. Truth has become a feeling instead of a foundation in their life. Truth has become whatever fits the narrative you've already decided to believe. You know, the people listen, they go to church already believing what they're going to accept or not accept. Already. They come knowing. They'll tell you. You could have been there for many years, and they'll come in and they want to tell you. Hallelujah. But Jesus said, I'm the way, the truth, I'm the truth. So truth has become whatever a person wanted to be. Hallelujah. People have different opinions. The word is not opinionated. It ain't for nobody to sit down and discuss it and saying what the word is true. Believe it or not. Hallelujah. You can take it or leave it. That's your choice. Hallelujah. Jesus, there are many that did not walk with him. His disciples decided when they realized who he was, they said, no, that ain't the way I want to go. Now, I don't think you're the one. And they walked away. Jesus turned to the disciples, will you also walk away? You know the way. Hallelujah. You know what it is. That's why I keep telling you, the word of the Lord, the way. The disciples said, look, if you want this road map, if you want to know, he said, repent of your sins. Be baptized, every one of you, in water in the name of the Lord Jesus for the remission of sins, and he'll fill you with the gift of the Holy Ghost. The way, the truth, the life. He lived in us. We have the life. So what are you looking for? What type of life? You want stuff? And that means that you're going to be walking with him? You just want stuff. Hallelujah. He told you, I'm everything. You don't need nothing else. Hallelujah. We know this. Did you hear it the first time? Do I have to come back again and then tell you again over and over? Maybe somebody will get it. Maybe some that is listening tonight will receive it in the name of the Lord. But I love Jesus. I thank God that he's the way, the truth, and the life. I love him. I hope that you do too. We thank God for the time that I've spent with you, hoping that something has been said. There are much more that I could have said, but my time is restrained. I try to at least make sure that the Lord has placed in my spirit to give to you, hallelujah, that point has been made. Did you hear it the first time? Jesus said, I am the way, the truth, and the life. May the Lord bless you. I love you all. Thank God for those on my Facebook page. Please share it so that others might join in. Those that is on our, hallelujah, the podcast, we thank God for you tuning in. Hallelujah. You're always invited. Those in the surrounding area here in the New Smyrna Beach area, Daytona Beach, Holly Hill, Port Orange, you're always welcome to come and fellowship with us, knowing that God is able. Hallelujah. Jesus Christ love you, and so do I. Peace, and may God ever bless you.

Bless the Lord, O my soul, and all that is within me. Bless his holy name. Bless the Lord, O my soul, and forget not all his benefits. I will bless the Lord at all times, and his praise shall continually be in my mouth. O magnify the Lord with me. Let us exalt his name together. Praise the Lord. This is your host and teacher, Julia Fisher, inviting you once again to Let's Talk About Jesus. You know, I would like to tell those persons who are listening for the first time or remind my regular listeners that I am on this broadcast or this program for one person, one purpose only, and that's for the saving of souls, so that souls may receive the Lord Jesus Christ as their Savior, so that souls may be filled with the Holy Ghost, speaking in tongues as the Spirit of God gives utterance in preparation for the rapture, so that souls may be encouraged. Those who are disencouraged along the way, you may be encouraged. And for those who have backslid, to let you know that Jesus Christ is a God of the second chance. And he's saying to you, come, let us reason together. Though your sins may be as scarlet, I'll wash them whiter than snow. And so I'm here this evening just to encourage you. You can call me. You can ask for whatever you want to ask me, because I'm here just for you. Hallelujah. And this evening I would like to talk a little bit about the love relationship that God has for man. That love relationship that God has for man. To let you know that God loved you so much that he gave everything he had. And you don't have to be a PhD. You don't have to be a king, a queen, a president. You can be anybody. The Bible makes us to know, whosoever will, let him come. And so God is calling, come unto me, all ye that are laden and heavy burdened. I will give you rest. I'll take your yoke upon me, and you come and learn about me, because I'm meek and lowly in heart. And God is saying, you and you and you listening will find rest for your soul. I'll never leave you. I'll never forsake you. Just come. If you're burdened, come. If you're lonely, come. If you're sick, come. God is calling this evening. The rapture is soon. He's soon to come. And I'm here for one reason only, to tell you, come to Jesus. Come to Jesus. Come to Jesus right now. He'll save you. He'll heal you. He'll keep you. Come to Jesus right now. And for our scripture, I'm going to be reading from 1 John chapter 4, verses 7 through 12. And the word of God reads, beloved, that's you and I, we are his beloved, let us love one another, for love is of God. Do you hear that? Love comes from God. And everyone that loveth is born of God and knoweth God. So right away, God is telling you, when you truly love, when you really love, you are born of him. When you really love, you do know him. Are you really loving your brothers and your sisters, your neighbors, those around you? Do you really love them, or do you have animosity in your hearts against them? God is saying, if you really love them, you really love him, and you are born in his love. And then the 8th verse said, he that loveth not knoweth not God, because God is love. So you see, God is saying, my very essence is love. My personality is love. My characteristics is love. My attribute is love. I am love. Hallelujah. So if you don't love, you don't know me. Hallelujah. Because he that loveth not knoweth not God, for God is love. And then the 9th verse is telling us, in this was manifested the love of God towards us, because that God sent his only begotten Son into the world that we might live through him. God loved us so much, he manifested his love by putting on flesh, becoming flesh. God, so high and holy, came down, reached down to man. Oh, hallelujah. He put on flesh, very God, very man.
And he came to earth to die just so he could redeem us. And the 10th verse tells us, herein is love, not that we love God, but that he loved us and sent his son to be the propitiation for our sins. This is what love is all about, this verse is telling us. Not that we loved God for him to die for us, but he loved us. And because he loved us, he sent his son. Who was his son? He became flesh, became his son. Hallelujah. So that he might pay the price. That's the propitiation. He met the price that God wanted. Hallelujah. To buy us back from the slave market of sin. And the 11th verse tells us, beloved, if God so loved us, we ought to love one another. If God went so far as to die for us, as to leave his mansion, came down through 40 and two generations, left the streets of gold, hallelujah, gates of pearl, thank you, Jesus. Oh, no night there. If he left his glory and came down for us, hallelujah, he said, if he so loved us, shouldn't we love one another? Do you love everyone that's around you? You know, you cannot love man that you cannot love God that you haven't seen if you don't love man who is right beside you. And it says in the 12th verse, no man hath seen God at any time. If we love one another, God dwelleth in us, and his love is perfected in us. Did you hear that? If we love one another, God's love is perfected in us. And I would just like to say to you that the relationship between God and man is based on God's love. God disclosed his love to man by his mercy, his long suffering, his patience. Look, even when we messed up, hallelujah, and missed the mark, and we sinned, God, in his mercy, he never fails us. And in his perfection as God, he wants us to exemplify or show his perfect example of love. But God knows that we will sometime mess up. And he knows that we are man and we are prone to sin. And so he lovingly makes himself available to forgive us. Hallelujah. And he tells us that we can come boldly to the throne of grace, where we might find mercy and grace to help us in a time of need. You see, God didn't just want to forgive us 7 times 7 or 70 times 7, but as often as necessary, because God wants us to develop an intimate love relationship with him, where we worship him in love and we serve him. Now, the love of God makes it possible for us to develop this type of relationship, both with him and with those around us. And the vertical relationship of love is our love to God who is above and we are below. And the horizontal relationship is of love is relationship with each other. Now, in order for us to understand a little bit more about this word love, I would just like to mention 3 Greek words that help us to describe what love is all about. The first one is philia. And this philia is brotherly love. That's reciprocal love. Man for brother with brother. And then there is eros. And this eros is sexual or sensual love. It's the love that produces children. Hallelujah. Procreation. Man for woman. Woman for man. Eros. And then there is another word, agape. And this is the perfect love. This is the unconditional love. This is the love that come without money, without price. I love you just the way you are. And this is God's love. Hallelujah. And without God's agape love, we would not know how to love. John 3:16 is speaking about God's agape love when the word of God stated, for God so loved the world. He so agape the world that he gave his only begotten son, that whosoever believeth in him should not perish, but have everlasting life. Now you said, where did love come from?
Huh? What's the origin of love? The origin of love is God. It started with God. You see, God is love. His very nature is love. His characteristic is love. His personality is love. And his essence is love. And God's love for man all began when he created mankind for the express purpose of praising and worshiping him and relating to him in love. We're talking about this evening God's love relationship with man. Now, 1 John 4:19 tells us we love him because he first loved us. And you know, this is really true. God first loved us. And the evidence is shown in the creation story. That's read, you can read this in the first few chapters of Genesis. And it gives us an insight into God's purpose, God's plan, and God's design for man. Hallelujah. God gave man a suitable, a perfect, an idyllic environment in which to live. He created the universe, first of all, from nothing. That's how powerful he is. But by the power of his spoken word, by the dunamis of his spoken word, hallelujah, he created the universe. I would just like to remind you that that same Holy Ghost power that he created the universe with, that same power that he rose from the dead with, that same power, if you're saved and sanctified and filled with the Holy Spirit, that same power is in you and I this evening, the creative power. And whether we know it or not, you can do what God did because his power is in you. In Genesis 1:3, it tells us, and God said, and we see by the power of God's word, that was all that was necessary to create the splendors and the immensity of the universe. In Genesis 1:6, by his word, he created light. In the 9th verse, he created the firmament. In the 11th verse, he created waters. In the 14th verse, it stated he created the vegetation. In the 20th verse, he created the lights in the sky, the sun, the moon, and the stars. And in the 24th verse, he created the sea, the animals of the sea, and the birds of the air. But God loved man so, he reserved his most important creation for the last, and this was man. We were so important to God that he devoted the same amount of time that it took him to create the sun, the moon, and the stars. He created Adam and Eve. Hallelujah. Then God gave man authority. I want you to understand the expanse of this authority that God gave man. God gave Adam the power to name over 500 animals, and their names are the same today in the 21st century. And he gave man the authority to rule over his creation. This was an aspect of his dominion and authority that he invested in us. God invested in man to exercise dominion over the animals, the plants, and the natural environment. And he expected man to exercise wisdom and care over the natural resources that he had placed at man's disposal. You see, God intended man to live forever in the Garden of Eden. But alas, we know the story about man's sin. Oh, when Satan tempted man and man disobeyed God and aborted God's plan, and man was disobedient and man was punished. However, be it known that God also showed mercy and love by granting a way of deliverance. Thank you, Jesus. Genesis 3:15 is the first instance that pointed to the cross of Calvary where God was going to redeem man. He made a way of escape. And in 1 Corinthians 10:13, it tells us that there is no temptation that is common to man, that God will not with that temptation give us a way of escape from that temptation or from sin, because God is faithful.
So he will not tempt you above your ability or your strength of resistance or your power to endure. Hallelujah. He will always provide a way of escape that you'll be able to bear it. And that is through the shed blood of innocent animals. God had created man's, God had covered man's nakedness. But this way of escape that God created was not through that shed blood of innocent animals, because that was just a typology. It was temporary. It was a pre-showing of God's redemptive plan yet to come by Christ's death on the cross of Calvary. Now, the animal sacrifice was imperfect and could never save mankind from sin. Only the shed blood of Jesus Christ, who was the Paschal Lamb, the perfect Lamb, the sinless Lamb, who was God's perfect sacrifice. Hallelujah. He proved his love for mankind by giving himself as the ultimate means, hallelujah, of salvation. It was his shed blood on Calvary that provided the means of removing the guilt, removing the shame of sin, hallelujah, from the human soul. His death met God's requirement. Remember that word propitiation? That's it. It's met God's requirement. This is what salvation is all about. You see, there is no one good enough that they can save themselves from sin. And God alone could do it. And in his death, he gave us three impossible gifts. He provided the new birth for man, who, if you believe, you can receive. Whosoever will, let him come and drink of the water of life freely. And man was makes man a part. He took away man's past sin. He took away everything that man did and made him whiter than snow, clean, as if he had never sinned. Hallelujah. He justified man. And this is known as justification, where man's past occur as if he had never sinned. And then he made man all over again. For every man in Christ Jesus is a new creation. And that's regeneration. Oh, no one can do that but Jesus. And then he put man in a brand new family. Not an earthly family, but an heavenly family. A part of the church, the ecclesia, the lively stones, baptized believers. Oh, the saints of God, only God can do it. And let it be known that Jesus Christ did not die as a martyr. Let no one believe they killed him. Let no one believe they took his life. He laid it down and he took it up again. Hallelujah. He came expressly to save sinners from sin. Oh, of which I am chief. He was God incarnate in the flesh, who came down through 40 and two generations to the lowest reach of creation in order to bring us back to the heights of glory, the whole human race to God. Thank you, Jesus. And let it be known that you can come and drink without money. Oh, without man, come ye to the waters. Hallelujah. And drink freely. There is an invitation that God gives. Come to the waters. It's extended to all people. The new birth of salvation. It forms a connecting bridge from the human soul, hallelujah, to the Creator. Salvation is that process that begins in faith in God, confession and repentance of sin, baptism in the name of Jesus Christ, and being filled with the precious gift of the Holy Ghost, evidenced by the speaking in other tongues as God's Spirit gives us utterance. This salvation is for you and I. Are you saved? This is what this program is all about. Did you believe in Jesus Christ? Did you receive him? Are you saved? This is your evening. This is your opportunity. Come to Jesus, come. Come to Jesus, come. Come to Jesus, look and live. He will save you. He will heal you. He will help you look and live. This is the new birth experience that guides us from earth to glory. And what about man's response to God's love? Just a few
things. First of all, we got to worship and praise him. Psalm 96, 1 to 3, tell us how. Sing unto the Lord a new song. Bless his name. Show forth his salvation from day to day. Hallelujah. Declare his glory among the heathen and his wonders among all people. I love him. I love him because he first loved me and purchased my salvation on Calvary. And then be reverent. Hallelujah. The Lord is great and greatly to be praised. He is to be feared above all gods. Thank you, Jesus. Reverence is a holy fear or respect for the power and the majesty of God. And one of the signs of moral strength is being reverent before God. Then you have to appreciate him and love him. Oh, hallelujah. First of all, before anybody or anything, oh, one cannot love without expressing appreciation, gratitude for God's blessing, which are shown in worship, praise, offerings, and committed service. And let me tell you about offering. A lot of you don't want to give anything, but if you love God, you'll give to his service, you'll give to his church, you'll give to the spread of the gospel. Hallelujah. Thank you, Jesus. He's a great God. The same way he gave it to you, he can take it from you. Believe me, I know what I'm talking about. And so bless him. Bless his ministry. Bless his service. Hallelujah. Bless the church. Hallelujah. And then there's fellowship with God. Oh, worship the Lord in the beauty of holiness. Fear before him all the earth. You see, God imparted holiness. Allow us to have fellowship with him. Without his blood applied to cleanse our sins, we cannot have a close relationship with him, because in his perfection, in his holiness, he does not allow us to fellowship with him if we are imperfect. But God's love, as expressed through Jesus Christ's atoning sacrifice for sin, allows us to have an intimate love relationship with him. Hallelujah. Thank you, Jesus. And soon we shall be with him. Soon we shall be like him. Soon we shall see him face to face in all of his glory. Fellowship with God, a transforming experience. Moses saw him face to face. Hallelujah. On the mountain. And when he came down, his face shone. He had to cover his face. Hallelujah. Thank you, Jesus. Our gratitude and our appreciation for all God has done should be revealed in our worship, in our praise, in our offering, for the wonderful love relationship that God has provided for us. And now I just want to say, for those of you who are not saved, those of you who cannot say, Lord, I am saved. Those of you who cannot say, even so, come, Lord Jesus. Those of you who do not know him in the pardon of your sins, just, he said in Romans, said, whosoever call upon the name of the Lord Jesus Christ shall be saved. Right now, just tell him, Lord, I'm a sinner. Will you please save my soul? And believe it and speak it from your heart. And he will save you right here, right now. Just tell him, Lord, I'm sorry for my sins. Please save my soul. Thank you, Jesus. And he will save your sins right now. And you can call someone and tell them, I accepted the Lord Jesus Christ as my Savior tonight, and he has saved my soul. And all you have to do is find yourself a Bible-believing church where the Word of God is read, the Bible is taught, there is fellowship among the saints, fasting and praying. You commune, hallelujah. Hallelujah. Thank you, Jesus. And be baptized by water immersion in the name of the Lord Jesus Christ for the remission of your sins, where you are identified with him as you go under the water and you rise up out of the water for newness of life. For every man in Christ Jesus is a new creation. And then be filled with the Spirit. Oh, hallelujah. With the evidence of speaking in unknown tongues as the Spirit of God gives you utterance. You can do it. You can do it. Right now, you can do it. Just ask the Lord Jesus Christ to come into your heart, to come into your soul. You know, there are people today looking for the good news, crying out to God. Oh, there has to be a better way. Some people are ready to commit suicide, trying to find an answer. But let God's power and presence
come in your midst. God moves where he's invited. He's no respecter of person. Oh, are you filled with lethargy, expecting God to move tonight, to heal your body, to deliver your soul, to send home your husband, to bless your children? Oh, hallelujah, to cleanse you from sin. The greater the degree of expectancy, the more the Spirit of God is free to manifest his presence. Create the right atmosphere right where you are this evening. Praise and worship with faith and expectancy. The gates of heaven are not locked. They are open. We don't have to scream in frustration for God to give us what we are asking. Only believe. Ask, and ye shall receive, that your joy may be full this evening. Why not ask him? If you can believe, the faith that saved you is the same faith that will heal you and usher you into the glory of his presence. God has already torn down the denominational wall. And if you're hungry for his spirit to be poured out, hallelujah, just ask him. Because he that hunger and thirst after righteousness shall be filled. And right now, for those on their bed of affliction, those who are expecting God to heal their body, Father God, thank you for being a healer. Oh God, your word tells us that healing is the children's bread because of your shed blood on Calvary. Right now, Lord, I decree the release of your healing power in everyone that's listening to the broadcast, with the confidence that each person will receive, hallelujah, what is asked. Hallelujah, whether it's healing, whether it's prosperity, whatever, hallelujah, it is this evening, their school fee, hallelujah, thank you, Jesus, whatever it is, God, we know you cannot lie, God, we know you do not lack, and God, we know that with faith, without faith, it's impossible to please you, Lord. Oh, God, let faith be released at the hearing of this word right now, Lord. And we claim the victory for everything, for everyone. Oh, hallelujah. And we give you glory and we give you praise. And right now, call me 386-446-1788. Tell me all about it. Tell me, hallelujah. Tell me I received the Lord Jesus Christ as my Savior. And listen to the announcer. He will report, report the address that you can write. He will also give you the telephone number and the email address. And may God richly bless you, and may heaven smile on you. Remember, the greater your expectation is when you will receive God's blessing. Thank you, Jesus.

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1: Hallelujah! I said hallelujah! I just tell you to take just a minute or so and just raise the roof in this place. Shout on the gun with a voice of triumph.
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Family.

I love your name, Jesus. Glory, hallelujah. For the rest of my life, Jesus, you'll be the reason.

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Hi, I'm Bishop Sam, and I hope that you're enjoying yourself tonight. 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

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This is Bishop Sam. I hope that you're enjoying yourself. 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

brought to you by Butts Miracle Temple, Church of God in Christ of East Central Florida, located at 636 Hawk Street here in the city of Daytona. Hi, I'm Bishop Sam, and I hope that you're enjoying yourself tonight. 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Also, if you have Facebook, join us on Sunday from 12 to 1 p.m. at Bishop Samuel Butts or Butts Miracle Temple, Church of God in Christ on Facebook.

0: somebody in this room. And there may be people listening at home. I want to talk to you for a second. And just let you know, that situation is too big for you.
1: Yeah, yeah.
0: You can't handle that. You know what you need to do? You need to turn it over to the Lord right now.
2: 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This is Bishop Sam of Butts Miracle Temple, Church of God in Christ of East Central Florida, located at 636 Hawk Street here in the city. And we pray that you're enjoying yourself tonight.
0: Home, you need to find
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0: Turn it into an altar.

0: Hallelujah. Let me see some hands of some people who know that your faith has gone to work. Hallelujah.
1: Oh, yeah.
0: Anybody in here believe that thing that was worrying you, it's not going to worry you anymore? You believe Isaiah?

We're gonna call him again. And this time, we're gonna call him out of gratitude. We're gonna call him in an effort to say, Lord, I thank you for what you've done for me.

I want you to do something right quick, and I'm gonna leave it alone. Look at your neighbor and say, neighbor, say, in my life I've been up and I've been down, but say, in spite of my circumstance, in spite of my situations, look at him real good and say, in spite of what I'm going through,

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This is Bishop Sam of Butts Miracle Temple, Church of God in Christ of East Central Florida, located at 636 Hawk Street here in the city. And we pray that you're enjoying yourself tonight.

This is Bishop Sam, and I pray that you've had a wonderful night on tonight and that you've enjoyed this broadcast. May the will of the Lord be done. Jesus said, love the Lord thy God with all thy heart, soul, mind, and strength, and love your neighbor as yourself. Upon this hangs the law and the prophet. We pray that God will keep you safe, that God will keep you healed, and that he will continue to be your God. He's able to do exceedingly abundantly above all we could ever ask or think. 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We pray that you have enjoyed this broadcast tonight, and we're praying that God will keep you safe. 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

How about some new songs tonight? Would that be all right? I grew up a church kid. Like I said earlier, my earliest memories are being in church on Sundays and Wednesdays and Tuesdays. My dad was doing music practice. And I didn't grow up in a legalistic church or anything like that, so I don't really know where this idea came for me, but I just remember growing up as a kid having this idea or this version of who I thought God was. And I remember for myself, I just felt like he was just sitting on his throne with his arms crossed all day, just kind of judging jury, looking at everything I did wrong, you know, in disappointment. I don't think until I started having children of my own, I truly understood a father's love and just how many chances you're willing to give your own children. And I know for myself, I've given mine a lot. I know for myself personally, my parents have given me a lot. And I also know that God has given me hundreds of chances over the years. And so when I started thinking about this song, when I think of who God is now, the first thing that comes to my mind is love. You know, the fact that he sent his own son to die for something that he didn't have any part in. He took on the sin of the world, and Jesus willingly went and took that cross for us. He wasn't shaking his head because he loves us that much. That's the heart of God.

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I'm the owner of Coast to Coast Security Protection. 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

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So would you like to become part of the WAPN prayer line family? 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
1: Follow my example as I follow the example of Christ. I praise you because you remember me in everything, and you follow closely the teachings just as I gave them to you. But I want you to understand this. The head of every man is Christ. The head of a woman is the man, and the head of Christ is God. Every man who prays or prophesies with his head covered brings shame to his head. But every woman who prays or prophesies with her head uncovered brings shame to her head. She is the same as a woman who has her head shaved. If a woman does not cover her head, she should have her hair cut off. But since it is shameful for a woman to cut off her hair or to shave her head, she should cover her head. But a man should not cover his head, because he is the likeness and glory of God. But woman is man's glory. Man did not come from woman, but woman came from man. And man was not made for woman, but woman was made for man. So that is why a woman should have a symbol of authority on her head, because of the angels. But in the Lord, women are not independent of men, and men are not independent of women. This is true because woman came from man, but also man is born from woman. But everything comes from God. Decide this for yourselves. Is it right for a woman to pray to God with her head uncovered? Even nature itself teaches you that wearing long hair is shameful for a man. But long hair is a woman's glory. Long hair is given to her as a covering. Some people may still want to argue about this, but I would add that neither we nor the churches of God have any other practice.
2: In the things I tell you now, I do not praise you, because when you come together, you do more harm than good. First, I hear that when you meet together as a church, you are divided, and I believe some of this. It is necessary to have differences among you so that it may be clear which of you really have God's approval. When you come together, you are not really eating the Lord's Supper. This is because when you eat, each person eats without waiting for the others. Some people do not get enough to eat, while others have too much to drink. You can eat and drink in your own homes. You seem to think God's church is not important, and you embarrass those who are poor. What should I tell you? Should I praise you? I do not praise you for doing this. The teaching I gave you is the same teaching I received from the Lord. On the night when the Lord Jesus was handed over to be killed, he took bread and gave thanks for it. Then he broke the bread and said, "This is my body. It is for you. Do this to remember me." In the same way, after they ate, Jesus took the cup. He said, "This cup is the new agreement that is sealed with the blood of my death. When you drink this, do it to remember me." Every time you eat this bread and drink this cup, you are telling others about the Lord's death until he comes. So a person who eats the bread or drinks the cup of the Lord in a way that is not worthy of it will be guilty of sinning against the body and the blood of the Lord. Look into your own hearts before you eat the bread and drink the cup, because all who eat the bread and drink the cup without recognizing the body eat and drink judgment against themselves. That is why many in your group are sick and weak, and many have died. But if we judged ourselves in the right way, God would not judge us. But when the Lord judges us, he punishes us so that we will not be destroyed along with the world. So my brothers and sisters, when you come together to eat, wait for each other. Anyone who is too hungry should eat at home so that in meeting together you will not bring God's judgment on yourselves. I will tell you what to do about the other things when I come.
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0: Chapter 12.
1: Now, brothers and sisters, I want that no one who is speaking with the help of God's Spirit says, "Jesus be cursed." And no one can say, "Jesus is Lord," without the help of the Holy Spirit. There are different kinds of gifts, but they are all from the same Spirit. There are different ways to serve, but the same Lord to serve. And there are different ways that God works through people, but the same God. God works in all of us in everything we do. Something from the Spirit can be seen in each person for the common good. The Spirit gives one person the ability to speak with wisdom, and the same Spirit gives another the ability to speak with knowledge. The same Spirit gives faith to one person, and to another, that one Spirit gives gifts of healing. The Spirit gives to another person the power to do miracles, to another, the ability to prophesy. And He gives to another the ability to know the difference between good and evil spirits. The Spirit gives one person the ability to speak in different kinds of languages, and to another the ability to interpret those languages. One Spirit, the same Spirit, does all these things, and the Spirit decides what to give each person.
2: A person's body is only one thing, but it has many parts. Though there are many parts to a body, all those parts make only one body. Christ is like that also. Some of us are Jews and some are Greeks. Some of us are slaves and some are free. But we were all baptized into one body through one Spirit, and we were all made to share in the one Spirit. The human body has many parts. The foot might say, "Because I am not a hand, I am not part of the body." But saying this would not stop the foot from being a part of the body. The ear might say, "Because I am not an eye, I am not part of the body." But saying this would not stop the ear from being a part of the body. If the whole body were an eye, it would not be able to hear. If the whole body were an ear, it would not be able to smell. If each part of the body were the same part, there would be no body. But truly, God put all the parts, each one of them, in the body as He wanted them. So then there are many parts, but only one body. The eye cannot say to the hand, "I don't need you." And the head cannot say to the foot, "I don't need you." No, those parts of the body that seem to be the weaker are really necessary. And the parts of the body we think are less deserving are the parts to which we give the most honor. We give special respect to the parts we want to hide. The more respectable parts of our body need no special care. But God put the body together and gave more honor to the parts that need it so our body would not be divided. God wanted the different parts to care the same for each other. If one part of the body suffers, all the other parts suffer with it. Or if one part of our body is honored, all the other parts share its honor. Together, you are the body of Christ, and each one of you is a part of that body.

0: in the church, God has given a place first to apostles, second to prophets, and third to teachers. Then God has given a place to those who do miracles, those who have gifts of healing, those who can help others, those who are able to govern, and those who can speak in different languages. Not all are apostles. Not all are prophets. Not all are teachers. Not all do miracles. Not all have gifts of healing. Not all speak in different languages. Not all interpret those languages. But you should truly want to have the greater gifts. And now I will show you the best way of all.
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I'm the owner of Coast to Coast Security Protection. 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

remember right around the year 2012, I would go out and I would minister. Chandler was just talking about it. I would minister to people and I would watch them be healed, set free, and delivered. And I would go home for days in the dark, under the covers with the curtains closed. I was plagued by depression and rejection. And the main thing the enemy would try to tell me is that I was alone. He would say, yeah, you do all of that. And if you were to die today, they would find another Tasha. Let me tell you something. This is the testimony. I remember being in that dark room. I remember the curtains closed. It was so dark that my roommate, who was my cousin at the time, she came and she told me, Tasha, I can't take it. I got to move out. She left and went to one of our family members' house. Dark place. I was in that dark room crying in my bed. And the Lord came to me. He said, Tasha, get up and wash your face. Because I'm never alone, no. I got up. He said, for one thing, he said, you've been calling it the wrong thing. You're walking around saying you're depressed. This is rejection. Depression is a branch off of the root of rejection. So you've been cutting off branches, but tonight we're going to get to the root. He said, this is what I want you to say every single day. I want you to look yourself in the mirror and you say, I curse the spirit of rejection. And I receive the spirit of adoption. And every single day I walked out my deliverance. I had a revelation then.

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A new

Good Monday morning. How are you this morning? I am great. Ready to take on this last day of August. Oh my goodness, August has just flown by. So busy in August. I am ready to kind of calm down, but I don't think that's possible for me. We're going into the countdown to 41. So if you don't know what that means, on September 26th, WABN will be 41 years young. And so just wanted to do some upgrades here at WABN. You know, I'm constantly improving, constantly doing things, but we have a big idea here at WABN, what we would like to do out back, and we would like to do some stuff on our website. So to count down to 41, if you'd like to participate, $41 a month for the whole entire year of from this September to next September, once a month, $41. If you can do that, that would be awesome. We're looking for 100 people to do $41 a month. Now, you could do any amount, and you could do a one-time gift, bring by some gifts, whatever, your dollars, your fives, your hundreds, your thousands, whatever. But it is our anniversary, and WAPN stays on the air with the people of WAPN. 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And who doesn't love to celebrate an anniversary birthday? I know I do, especially if there's cake involved. So countdown to 41. 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Click on Give Now. Give right there. And like I said, we're getting bids on a project out back. We're thinking of, we've already been in meetings about our website. So we're just making some ideas and plans. 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Give right there. 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But 41 years, countdown to 41. And so first I want to talk about the weekend, and then I will talk about the 41 years. So best weekend ever. I know I can say that like every weekend, right? I was so blessed. I got to see my brother. And my brother only lives a couple hours from here. But, you know, like he even said, schedules get crazy. You have kids. They have kids. Life is just, you know, busy. Well, they were leaving for their anniversary to go away for the week to up to the river or wherever they go, to Swanee or whatever they do. And my sister-in-law, Denise, shout out to my sister-in-law, Denise, sent me a message and said, hey, we would like to start off our week stopping in Daytona, spending the night and seeing you guys. And I was like, yay, I'm so excited. So we went to dinner and we were there forever. Now, if you do what I did, make sure you tip really well, because we took up a space that somebody else could be sitting in. I did ask, so you know. But it was their 31st anniversary this week. And so we just had a wonderful dinner and talked and hugged and took pictures, and what a blessing. I cannot thank Denise enough for pulling this off. And I just haven't seen my brother in years. And so this was so special. The last time I did see him was a couple years ago when Denise wrote a book. And so we did an interview, but we really didn't get time to spend together. We were doing radio. So this was just hanging out, spending time together. Like I said, taking pictures and enjoying each other. So thankful got to do that. Got to go on the boat. I love going in the middle of the ocean and just floating away. My husband knows how to relax me totally. Just take me in the middle of the ocean and just let me float. But it was funny because we were just floating away, and all of a sudden I see the buoy, this big buoy. We were not paying attention, just let me tell you. I mean, the ocean, there wasn't any boats out there. Yeah, it was funny. Went to lunch, and then last night had a very yummy dinner. So I just needed it. I needed to get away, you know, after the month of August. And did not get the bookkeeping done. So I will be working on bookkeeping, taking care of the people that are coming by to do bids and different things. So thank you for praying for my family. Thank you for standing in the gap for my family. And thank you for trusting me with WAPN. I love our community. I love this area. So countdown to 41. If you are part of the WAPN family, or you're a listener and you say, hey, I'd like to say something about WAPN, I'm going to open up the airwaves during my show. So you can make an appointment to come in and come live with me Monday through Friday. We're going to be doing live people on WAPN or listeners or whatever. I don't know if I'm going to do the phone thing because I can't stand the delay. I know. I do this every day of my life and I can't stand the delay. But that is just part of it. I like live interaction. I like it coming in and sitting at the table and talking.
So I would love if it was like a pastor that was on the air, future, past, present, whatever. I would love to talk to listeners about why you listen, what's your favorite show, how long you've been listening, where you listen, how you listen. So I probably will have to open up the airwaves. I probably will have to open up the phone lines. Maybe we'll figure that out, that we do that like on one day a week, whatever. But I would love, you know, I was thinking about Butts Temple. They've been on the air a long time now. Sam Butts, the original, the senior pastor, was on here when my dad was alive. So they knew each other. And then now his son, Sam Butts, has taken care of the ministry. And they're getting ready to celebrate their 20th anniversary. I know, like in another week and a half. And I thought, wow. Wow, wow, wow, wow, wow. And you think about, well, for 41, that is so possible. But when you hear it, you go, how is that possible? Well, I want to talk to the different ministries of WAPN, like I said, talk about, you know, what they're doing, their anniversaries, how the ministry's changed over the years. You know, I just want to know everything about the ministries and where they've come and where they're going and what their future looks like. So if you're part of the WAPN family, make an appointment with me. I know you're going to have to get up early and come on in, but I would love to do it in our 6 o'clock hour. Not necessarily do we have to do it right when I go on the air at 6. We have all the way till 7, so we could figure it out in there. But I would love for you to figure out and put me down on your calendar that you're going to come in and talk about being on WAPN, why you're on WAPN, and maybe a story about WAPN. You know, that's what keeps me going, is the testimonies, the people of WAPN, the sponsors of WAPN, the churches of WAPN, the listeners of WAPN. You know, you think about when we first started in that little yellow shack out back, you know, and here we're thinking about clearing the property. That is our goal, is to clear the property here at WAPN. So that is something we're looking to do. And so I was thinking about that as I'm going to be walking the property this week. And Sue Kelly was my first person that went on the air with me. Shelley Ross, shout out to Sue Kelly. I love me some Sue Kelly. And, you know, she told me, pray, put a scripture on all four corners of your property and pray for your property. And that's something I try to do once a week, is walk the property and pray over WAPN and the property and the tower and the guide wires. And, you know, somebody can speak something into your life that is life changing. And Sue Kelly was one of those people that, you know, just speaks life into me. She'll send me some of the silliest things in the morning. I just love it. And, you know, I've known Sue forever. Actually, she used to live across the street from one of my sisters. Yeah, that's how long we know each other. And Ray Kelly actually saved my sister from a weirdo. Yes, there was a guy that was doing bad things and could have hurt my sister very badly. And Ray Kelly stepped in, you know. So I have known the Kelly family for a long, long, long, long time. And I just love to see what God has done in their life and what it's doing. They have the little thrift store right around the corner from here. And, you know, whenever I have a need for a family that calls in and says, hey, we had a fire, or hey, this is happening, or whatever, Sue has always stepped up to the plate and helped that family, whatever I've needed. She's always in a good mood. Just love that about her. They're such givers and helpers and doers. You know, they don't just talk it. They talk it and walk it. And so shout out to Ray and Sue Kelly and their family, their children. You know, Caitlin, love me some Caitlin. Is this some real life? And Sarah, she's such a sweet girl. She has helped me when times that she doesn't even realize she stood in the gap for me. And Mark, he's come by here and fixed stuff when I don't know how it was ever going to get fixed. And Mark's just taking care of it. So shout out to the Kelly family and for their faithfulness in this community. And I think about Ray, and I think about when my parents died. You know, Ray had some of my dad's clothes, and he had my dad's podium. And that was so special. And they had the place on Beach Street when they had the business there. And we gave them all the books out of my parents' library. And I just think about the journey of how many years. And I was trying to figure that out. Let's see. Gosh, Corey was young and Francesca was really, really young. So I would say I've known Ray and Sue Kelly 25 years probably or more. Yeah. So they're an anchor in this community. They're a staple in this community. And so if you know Ray and Sue Kelly, shout out to them, give them a call, stop by their business, tell them, hey, encourage them, pray over them, you know, give them a Pentecostal handshake.
They do prayer line here on WAPN once a month on the third Thursday of the month. And so, you know, just like I said, I want to talk about people of WAPN. I want to talk about relationships. You know, WAPN is a family. When we had the flood and we redid the studio here, I said, I want it like a kitchen table. I want it so that people can just come in and sit around this table and just have a conversation. That was so important to me. I grew up in a family that we always ate dinner together and we always sat at the table and ate. And still to this day, Tim and I sit at the dining room table. There's a lot of empty places, but we still sit at the dining room table every night and eat dinner. I just think that is such an important thing to do. It's to break bread together, to sit together. And so that is why the studio looks the way it does. You know, and over the years, things have changed as far as upgrading and adding and doing. But the true meaning of WAPN 41 years later is still the same. We believe in prayer. We started on prayer line. My mom was prayer line. Yes, the phone would ring and that was my mom that would answer it. And she would pray for everybody, and then we'd have a pastor come in, and we've had midnight prayer lines, and we've had different things. And so we started with prayer, and we will always have prayer line on WAPN. And then to win souls to Christ, you know, we're always praying for the one that is seeking Jesus. And so even though we started with very humble beginnings in that little yellow 8x8 building out back, and things have changed over the 41 years. The motto, the backbone, the meat and butter, or the meat and potato, or whatever you want to call it, of WAPN is the same. Prayer and for the souls of people. So we just want to continue WAPN for many, many, many years to come and keep upgrading and keep doing things. So like I said, we need partners. So if you'd like to become one of the 100 partners that we need, I mean, we could have more, that's fine. But right now I'm looking for 100 partners that will say every month that they will give to WAPN. And maybe you're a ministry on WAPN or have been on WAPN or thinking about being on WAPN. And you say, my ministry, my church can partner with you. I will commit to $41 a month. And if you'll do that, that would be awesome. You can text me, call me, send me a message, whatever. And we would like to come up with 100 people partnering with WAPN every single month. We'll make a difference. You know, it just will. And I'm not a big person. I usually only want to come on and raise money when I actually have the need. But I, you know, a lot of people have been speaking into my life and talking to me and say, you know what, Shelley, once a year, we need to do this. We need to be having a once a year thing for the needs of WAPN. So one of the goals is to clear the property here at WAPN, make it more open, which is important. And so that is something we want to do, is clear the property. And then also we're upgrading the website and doing some upgrades there. So technology is always an upgrade. I mean, technology changes daily. So won't you come along and partner $41 a month with WAPN? Let me know if you'd like to be a partner. So let's get our favor on. Let's get this day going. I've got so much to do. It's the last day of the month and I have not got anything done. I love me some pressure, so let's get her done. Our favor is, if you can learn to stay in the attitude of faith in your darkest hour and boldly declare the favor of God, nothing is going to be able to keep you down. The favor of God is all over WAPN. It's over me, my business, my husband, my family. He's got it. He has got it. It is Monday, August 31st, 2026. The weather today, 87. It's like a cold front, let me just tell you. It was gorgeous on the boat yesterday. It was not that hot where you're melting. It was just gorgeous. So 87 with a low of 76. Madison, 91 with a low of 74. If it's your birthday today, happy, happy birthday. Sandra and Judy and Leslie and Jerry and Christina and Karen and everyone else celebrating a birthday, anniversary, whatever you're celebrating today. You know, my foodie people, trail mix. I do love me a good trail mix. I know that like made me hungry for a trail mix. You know, I'm doing this thing, Lord, I trust you. And today is, Lord, I trust you with my brother and his health. So Lord, I just know that you can do a miracle with my brother and his heart. And you can. And I just believe in miracles. So I just can't wait to see what you're going to do with my brother. And remember, countdown to 41. How would you like to be part of the countdown to 41? Well, y'all, I'm praying for you. You have a wonderful, great day. I've been praying for you as you pray for me. God bless you.

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I'm the owner of Coast to Coast Security Protection. 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Our office number is 386-293-2725. 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
1: All right, so Hebrews chapter 8. And look, again, Hebrews, all about the Jews were being tempted to go back to the law, right? They were being tempted to go back to it because they were going through persecution. They were being mistreated. They were being beaten. They were being, I mean, there was just a lot going on. And so they're like, well, if we go back to the law, maybe we won't be persecuted anymore. And the writer of Hebrews is saying, where are you going to go? Jesus is the greatest. He is the greatest of all time. Amen. There is no one greater than Jesus. He is King of kings and Lord of lords. In fact, Hebrews starts off with, in the past, God spoke to our forefathers through the prophets at various times and in different ways. But in these last days, he has spoken to us through his Son, who's the radiance of God's glory, the exact representation of his being. And after providing purification for sin, he sat down at the right hand of God. You want to know why Jesus is the only way? Not only just because he said he is, because he is, but he's God come to earth. Like, there's no one great. There's no one. Muhammad. So there's people who say things like, well, you have to believe in me and you also have to believe in Jesus. No, I don't. No, one greater than you has already come. He's the only one I have to believe. You don't get any better than God coming to earth. Amen? Hebrews chapter 8, 1 through 7. Let's go. Now the point in what we are saying, in what we are saying,

I wish this was over already, right? And so we can belabor a point, but Paul has been speaking about the same thing. Have you felt like for the last few weeks, like it's like, okay, this is the same sermon, just spiced up a little different, right? It's like, because what Paul is giving us to work with is the same thing over and over again. I mean, he's talked about Melchizedek a bunch, right? I mean, if we don't hear the name Melchizedek again for a little while, I think all of us will be okay with that, you know? So he says, now the point in what we're saying is this: we have such a high priest, one who is seated at the right hand of the throne of the majesty in heaven, a minister in the holy places, in the true tent that the Lord set up, not man. For every high priest is appointed to offer gifts and sacrifices. Thus, it is necessary for this priest also to have something to offer his very self. Amen. Now, if he were on earth, he would not be a priest at all. Why is that? Because you have the Mosaic law, which said only Moses' brother, Aaron, and his lineage, the Levites, could be priests, right? That's why Jesus is in the order, his priesthood is in the order of Melchizedek, because Melchizedek was a priest before the law ever existed, right? And Jesus has been the high priest of high priests forever, amen? He's never not been the high priest above all high priests. And he's also king. If you remember, Melchizedek was king and priest. Jesus is both king and priest. And remember, all throughout the book of Hebrews, it's about Jesus being greater than Moses, Jesus being greater than angels, Jesus being greater than the prophets, and Jesus being greater than the old covenant. Since there are priests who offer gifts according to the law, they serve a copy and shadow of the heavenly things. And can I just say this, man? You and I get caught up in the shadows way too much. Like this earth, this world is just a shadow of the one to come. But man, we get caught up in this one, right? We get caught up in earthly wealth, which is just really a shadow of true riches, right? Because the riches you have, you're not going to be able to take with you. Amen? Like the money in your pocket is not going to go with you when you die. But yet we work day in and day out so hard just to get things that are not saying that work is not good. Work is good, I guess, you know. We should work. The Bible says if you don't work, you shouldn't eat. So work is good. But we get so caught up in the shadow of things when the substance of things is there. For when Moses was about to erect the tent, he was instructed by God, saying, "See that you make everything according to the pattern that was shown you on the mountain." Because he was making a pattern of the one that's in heaven. Isn't that crazy? Is that crazy to anyone else in here? So God's telling Moses, you better build it this way, man. Because this is representing something far beyond your own world. And can I just say that all throughout the Bible, right? All throughout the Bible, God is working on a relationship with us in which he is drawing us closer and closer to himself, right? The law was all about us growing closer to God. The problem was, and the law was good. The problem was, we're not, right? So we can't do it. None of us in this room can do it, right? Jesus fulfills the law and brings But as it is, Christ has obtained a ministry that is much more excellent than the old, as the covenant he mediates is better, since it is enacted on better promises. For if the first covenant had been faultless, there would have been no occasion to look for a second. So the point of everything we're talking about this morning is this: Jesus, our true high priest, is the minister and mediator of a better covenant where heaven meets earth. Because the whole thing is about heaven meeting earth. The whole reality, look, you started with heaven meeting earth. Amen? God walked with us in the cool of the day. But when we sinned, we distanced ourselves from him. And look, don't look at these Jews in this letter as if you can't relate to them, right? Like they're wanting to go back to the law, but how often have you been around friends who know Jesus and you're already like, oh yeah, Jesus, he's the best. You know, like I can't get enough of my Jesus, you know? And then you get around people who aren't Jesus people and you're like, Jesus who? And you're not even being persecuted, dude. Come on.

0: Jesus wants to get heaven into you. And he does that through his Spirit. Jesus wants heaven to awaken you. Jesus is our minister and mediator of a better covenant where heaven meets earth, because that's what it's always been about. It's always been about God being with his people. And if you notice, there's a progression. Amen? Gets the law. The law was added to bring us to Jesus, to make us realize we can't do it. Jesus is God come down. And then Jesus puts God, the Spirit, in us. And one day we're going to be with him, really with him. Like in person. And this is the covenant that gets us there. Isn't that good? Man. So he ministers to us directly. And I just want to break this down for us, how he is ministering to us and how he's mediating for us. You guys ready? So he ministers to us directly. Now, some of you in this room are going, oh, man, I'm not feeling that. I'm not sensing that. I don't feel like God is near. I want to believe that God is ministering onto me. And there was a time where I felt like that was happening. There was a time where I felt like God was present in every moment, like that I was with him and he was with me. But if I'm honest, like lately, like I pray and I seek and I just feel like he's not there. And so you question whether or not he's actually ministering to you. How many of you have been there before? Some honest people in the room. The rest of you are not honest. I'm just kidding. There's a few reasons for that. Number one is maybe there's some kind of sin there that you need to confess and get before the Lord with and just kind of clean up some things. That might be one of the reasons. Another reason is maybe it's just grown. Remember when Jesus asked the blind man, what do you want me to do for you? Right? Doesn't that like weird you out a little bit? Because like even when you read it, you're like, Jesus, it's clear. like, do you not know this? I'm reading it and I know where this is going. You know what I mean? Like, I know what this cat wants. You know, like I'm thinking. But there's a reason, because sometimes you and I, and sin has a way of doing this. It has a way of getting us comfortable in our suffering. Right? Where we identify ourselves. We no longer identify ourselves with God. No, we want to identify somehow the suffering and the pain and the hardship and the struggle. It's become our identity. And so you question, who am I if I'm not this? Which is why Jesus asked the blind man, what do you want me to do for you? Do you really want to be well? Listen, sin is crazy. I got angry at my wife the other day, and she didn't even know I was angry. You ever been there, men? Like, you're just like stewing it. Like, she didn't even do anything. I just fabricated something in my own mind to be angry at, you know? And she's being nice to me, and I'm like sitting there like giving her like short answers like, I'm doing something. I don't even know what I'm doing, you know? And like, you know, she's sitting on the couch, and she's just talking to me, and I'm like, but for some reason, I'm stewing inside. And the Holy Spirit was like, why are you angry? And I'm like, I don't know. I just want to be angry. Like sometimes we just want to be wallowing in our stuff, you know? And the Holy Spirit was like, you're dumb. You know? You ever heard God just tell you you're being stupid? Like, you know? So all the time someone said. So, amen. And so the Lord was just like, go over, sit down next to her and hold her hand. So I went over and sat down on the couch and I took her hand. And I'm squeezing it as hard as like, no, I'm joking, no, no. But I took her hand, I held her hand, and the anger went away. And I was just like, what was I even angry about? So are you allowing Jesus to minister to you? Are you caught up in the Are you identifying yourself with something that really isn't him? You know what I mean? Do you want to be well? And the other thing is that we want Jesus to minister to us in the way that we want him to. So maybe the reason why you're not seeing Jesus minister to you is because you're actually wanting him to do it the way you want him to do it. So you're going, Jesus, that's not what I meant. And Jesus is like, newsflash, I know more than you know. I know what you need. This is what you need in order for me to get you where I ultimately want you to go. But we go, I don't like it. And he goes, I know, but you don't always like what you need. Listen, I've had people come to my office, not here so much because you guys are great, but just joking. Not about you being great, but but I've had people come to my office before and they tell me their problem, right? And we're sitting down with the Word of God and I'm telling them like, well, I think this is what the Bible is saying about your situation, you know? And they've literally looked at me and said, that's exactly what I didn't want to hear. I'm like, well, then it's probably the thing you actually needed to hear. Amen? But we want like a do-over with Jesus, like on our problems. We're like, Lord, can you give me a do-over on, like, can you give me something else? You know? Are you letting Jesus minister to you? Listen to what it says about our high priest and how he ministers onto us. Since then, we have a great high priest who has passed through the heavens, Jesus, the Son of God. Let us hold fast our confession, our faith. For we do not have a high priest who is unable to sympathize with our weaknesses. So none of us can ever go to Jesus in this room and go, you don't get it. He gets it. He gets you better than you get you. He knows everything about you. Amen? So you can't go, Lord, you don't know my problem. Lord's like, I know what it feels like to have weak. I know what it means. But one who in every respect has been tempted as we are, yet without sin. Let us then with confidence draw near to the throne of grace. And let me say this. We don't draw near to the throne of grace with confidence in ourselves. We draw near to the throne of grace with confidence in him. Listen, if you come before this throne prideful, it's nothing but a throne of judgment for you. Because the Lord's just going to correct you and be like, do you not know who you are and who I am? But if you come to that throne humbly, it will always be a throne of grace for you. For God opposes the proud, but gives grace to the humble. Amen. Near the throne of grace, that we may receive mercy and find grace to help in time of need. And then John 14, 16 through 18. Listen to what Jesus says here. And I will ask the Father, and he will give you another helper to be with you forever, even the Spirit of truth, whom the world cannot receive because it neither sees him or knows him. You know him, for he dwells with you and will be in you. I will not leave you as orphans. I will come to you. This is the better covenant. Amen. Jesus is going, I'm in you. I'm with you. And look, you are able to approach the Holy of Holies. You're able, when you pray, you are entering into his presence. That was not how it was in the old covenant. God was distant to an extent. He dwelt with his people in midst of the people, but he wasn't in the people. Now he's in his people and he's drawing us nearer and nearer to him. Man, this is so good. So tasty. He ministers to us through his church. And let me say this, even in the pain, when people hurt you in church, listen, that shouldn't happen. I agree, but it does, right? Maybe God's trying to teach you to forgive. And he's using a brother or sister in Christ to do that, right? Does that make sense? Because some of you are really churchy people. You know what I mean? Like, you're church people. You may be Christian, but some of you are definitely just church people. And I know that because some of you came into this room to be critical. You know, during worship, you're like, I hate this song. You know? When I came out, you're like, oh, shoot, you know? Not him. You know? Because somewhere along the lines, you learned to be a critic instead of a servant. And somewhere along the lines, you deceived yourself into believing that you can't learn from everyone. When I sit down with somebody and they're like, I just want you to teach me. I'm like, I'm not your guru, dude. Like, I'm your brother. Like, I'm learning from you as you are learning from me. That's how this works. I'm not teaching you. I'm teaching you stuff. But don't think that when we sit down together that I'm not learning from you. Because I got to be humble enough to know that God has put you in my path and that he's put me in your path. And there's a reason why you're in my path. It's because God wants to teach me something that I never knew before. But some of us come into rooms and we're like, I've arrived. I'm here to teach all of you what I know. You know? There's no humility in that. No humility in that. Can't even listen to somebody who's like that. I don't have any. I teach, but it's only because God's given me that gift. I'm just your brother in Christ. Amen? Galatians 6, 1 through 2. Brothers, if anyone is caught in a transgression, you who are spiritual should restore him in a spirit of gentleness. Keep watching yourself, lest you too be tempted. Bear one another's burdens and so fulfill the law of Christ, which is the law of love. You and I are called to carry each other's burdens. When was the last time you came alongside a brother or sister in the Lord and carried a burden with them? Amen. He ministers us through prayer and the word. Listen to 2 Timothy 3, 16 through 17. And let us, or all scripture, excuse me, is breathed out by God and profitable for teaching, for reproof. So that's another way is rebuke. So it rebukes us like this reads you. And some of you have just been reading it. You know what I mean? You get alone in your quiet time with God and you read the Bible and you go, check. I did that, Lord. And God's going, yeah, but you didn't let it read you. You got to let it read you. Oh, how many times I've come to the moments where I've not let this read me, where I've literally read it to be a checklist. It's reproof, for teaching, for reproof, for correction, and for training in righteousness, that the man or woman of God may be thoroughly equipped for every good work. Listen to John 17, 17. Jesus prays this, sanctify them in the truth. Your word is truth. So we're sanctified by it. And prayer, man. When was the last time you sat in silence with God where you didn't say anything? Listen, we hate silence. In fact, if I were quiet for longer than 2 seconds, you guys would be like, did Aaron just have something happen to him mentally where he can't remember anything, right? But we live in a swipe culture. Like everything in it, like you're like, I don't like this conversation. Don't you wish, sometimes I wish this, that you could have a swipe option for conversations. Like, you know what I mean? Like you get a conversation with somebody and you're like, I don't like where this is going. Swipe. You know what I mean? Like it's just over, you know? And then, you know what I'm saying? And then like... I don't like this sermon. Swipe. You know, like some of you came in this room hoping you could do that, you know? In prayer, we're almost like ready to just be done with the thing. So we're like, swipe. I did that, Lord. When was the last time you sat in silence with the Lord? So are you allowing Jesus to be your minister? And are you allowing him to be your mediator? Because let me tell you something. Some of you in this room are trusting in your own ability to be good. And you fall woefully short. Because there's only one mediator between God and man, and it's not you. Remember, one greater than you has already come. And he's the only one who can make you right with the Father. And if you don't know who he is, look, I encourage you, Guidance Point is out there. It's room 3. You can go out there, talk with somebody, or talk to Nathan and Deland. But talk with somebody about who Jesus is. Is he your mediator? Are you allowing him to be your mediator? Listen to what the scripture says. For there is one God, there is one God, and there is one mediator between God and men, the man Christ Jesus, who gave himself as a ransom for all, which is a testimony given at the proper time. He's the only one who paid the penalty and the price. He was the only one that could do, and he did it. We're going to end with this. Let's stand and end with this passage. Hebrews 8, let's finish it off. 6 through 13. But as it is, Christ has obtained a ministry that is as much more excellent than the old, as the covenant he mediates is better, since it is enacted on better promises. For if that first covenant had been faultless, there would have been no occasion to look for a second. For he finds fault with them, when he says, "Behold, the days are coming, declares the Lord, when I will establish a new covenant with the house of Israel and with the house of Judah, not like the covenant that I made with their fathers on the day when I took them by the hand to bring them out of the land of Egypt. For they did not continue in my covenant, and so I showed no concern for them, declares the Lord. For this is the covenant that I will make with the house of Israel after those days, declares the Lord. I will put my laws into their minds and write them on their hearts. And I will be their God, and they shall be my people. And they shall not teach each one his neighbor and each one his brother, saying, 'Know the Lord,' for they shall all know me, from the least of them to the greatest. For I will be merciful toward their iniquities, and I will remember their sins no more." And speaking of a new covenant, he makes the first one obsolete. Can't go back to it. And what is becoming obsolete and growing old is ready to vanish away. Jesus is our high priest, the minister and mediator of a greater covenant where heaven is meeting earth. Amen? Father, we just come to you in this moment, Lord God, and we pray. Lord, forgive us for the moments that we have not allowed you to minister to us, Lord God, where we shut our eyes to what you're doing all around us. And Lord, I pray that this morning as we leave here, Lord God, that you would so affect our hearts, Lord God, that we'd be changed by the goodness and glory of who you are. Lord, help us, for we ask it all to your glory, King Jesus, amen.
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4: In the Bible, it tells us to focus on reading the scriptures to the church, encouraging the believers and teaching them, and bringing the lost into the light until Jesus comes again. And this is the message that God has for us today.
5: Come and meet a man who told me everything I ever did. Can this be the Messiah?
4: If you heard this, what would you do? If you heard that there was someone ministering to the people, and people were being healed and saved by numbers, would you come? Especially if someone you know that you are acquainted with as a friend said this, if they told you that they heard what he has said and it touched their heart, and as they watch people repenting of their sins and being forgiven and their prayers to the Father in heaven being answered, as the healing of their souls and their bodies, and as they were given a new life and life eternal, would you come and meet the man who knows everything about you and still loves you, that will welcome you to come? Would you come? Many people have come to meet this man. Is he the Messiah? You might ask. The answer is, and always will be, yes. His name is Jesus, and he gladly welcomes anyone who will come into his presence. He bids you to come. In his own words, he bids you to come. Come all who are heavy laden, and I will give you rest. I will give you peace of heart and peace of mind, and I will give you love, power, and a sound mind, for I have the authority to do so. For it comes from my Father in heaven, who gives me the authority over everything. As the people would listen to him minister and heal them, they, in their love for him and what they heard and received from him, knew that he had not eaten for a while. So they asked him and urged him to eat, and as they had brought him food and drink, he heard their plea. But as he looked around and afar off, he answered them with a no answer. Then he startled them with these words. He stated, I have food that you don't know about. With this answer, they wondered about where this mystery food came from and who brought it to him, for they were by his side every moment of his ministering, and there was no food to their knowledge. Jesus knew what they were thinking, so he explained, my nourishment comes from doing the will of God who sent me, and from finishing his work. Do you think the work of harvesting will not begin until summer ends or 4 months from now? Look around you. Vast fields are ripening all around us and are ready now for the harvest. The harvesters are paid good wages, and the fruit they harvest is people brought to eternal life. What joy awaits both the planter and the harvester alike? You know the saying, one person plants and someone else harvests. And it's true, I send you to harvest where you didn't plant. Others have already done the work, and you will gather the harvest. I believe as you must believe also. Jesus loved his work. It was food for him. It gave him much joy to minister and to heal the sick, the blind, and all the needs of the people, and give them the words that can save their souls and change their lives, to give them life and set them free, to live again in the new world, the kingdom that God has prepared for all who hear and believe and accept his teachings and receive Jesus as their Savior, who is none other than the Messiah, the Son of the Most High, our God in heaven, the Almighty God, the Great I Am.

0: Jesus gave his life for you and for me. And with his open arms, I know he loves you.
1: As representatives of Jesus, his believers, his followers, we too must love our work. The work we do in the world, but more than that, we do for God through Jesus' help. The work we do for God is food for our souls and our Holy Spirit within us. We hunger to share him wherever we go. Our nourishment, too, comes from doing the will of God who has sent us and from the finishing of his work. Our wages are good wages. We help bring new life into others. We bring new babes in Christ into the new world, the kingdom of God. The new babes we harvest are people. They are our fruits of our good works. We sometimes are just a planter of the seeds of faith, and then someone else harvests what we have planted. But other times we are the harvester of who someone else has planted the seed. But as Jesus says, what joy awaits both the planter and the harvester. Let's hear what Paul says about this very thing in 1 Corinthians chapter 3, verse 5. Paul says, why, we're only servants. Through us, God caused you to believe. Each of us did the work that the Lord gave us. My job was to plant the seed in your hearts. Someone else watered it, but it was God, not we, who made it grow. The ones who do the planting or watering are important, but God is important because he's the one who makes the seed grow. The one who plants and the one who waters works as a team with the same purpose, yet they will be rewarded individually according to their own hard work. We work together as partners who belong to God. You are God's field, God's building, not ours. Do you realize that the you are God's field is, for the biggest part, your mind? You hear, you go through the heart process, and then you make up your mind about what you hear. Then another part of the field is what you do with the actions of what you think. You are God's building. This is your body. There is something I would like to bring to your attention. Let's go back to the beginning, back to Genesis chapter 1, verse 11. Then God said, let the land burst forth with every sort of grass and seed-bearing plant, and let there be trees that grow seed-bearing fruit. The seeds will then produce kinds of plants and trees from which they came. And so it was. The land was filled with seed-bearing plants and trees. Their seeds reproduced plants and trees of like kind. And God saw that it was good. There are four words we need to remember. They are produced of like kind. Verse 24, and God said, let the earth bring forth every kind of animal, livestock, small animals, and wildlife. And so it was, and God made all sorts of wild animals, livestock, and small animals, each being able to reproduce more of its own kind. And God saw that it was good. Did you hear the four words again? Reproduce its own kind. Now verse 27, so God created people in his own image. God patterned them after himself. Male and female he created them. God blessed them and told them, multiply and fill the earth and subdue it. Be masters over everything I have given you. We are to produce of our own kind. We are to subdue and be masters of God's creations for us. But now, here's the point of all this. Seeds reproduce after its own kind. What kind of seeds are you planting? Seeds of faith and life, or seeds of worthlessness and death? Do you not realize what you plant is what will grow? Did you know, once again I ask so that you will think, wake up. If you plant seeds of worry, fear, and destruction, they too will grow, especially when you keep giving it nourishment to grow. You think it, you speak it, you reproduce it. You are the subduer. You are the master of what you plant. Now you might be thinking, God is good. He does not bring evil upon us. And you would be right. He does not. But he has regulations and standards and guidelines and the law that governs everything. As we have already heard in Genesis, seeds will produce after its own kind. God will also reproduce faith, which is God's choice for us, so that he can bless us with our seeds of faith, whatever we ask for or pray or be thankful for. God lets us know how to and why we should do what we need to do. It is all for our own good. So if you're letting wrong seeds to be planted in your mind, do not give them any soil or nourishment to grow with. Do not let it stay in your thoughts. Change your thoughts to be masters of what you think. Subdue it before your thoughts become words. Words will produce seeds that will grow, especially if they are weeds of death and destruction. Change your mind to faith thoughts and plant seeds of goodness, love, joy, and life in your mind. Then reproduce them on purpose by being them and speaking them, and they will produce more and more of its kind. There's those four words again. Produce of its kind. I sure hope you get the picture of what this message means. It will be just one more of God's spiritual truths and treasures that He has for you. And it's yours. If you will receive it and meditate on it and give it value in your life, it will become another of the priceless gifts that God by grace will give you freely to all who will listen and let it become their friend in unending, limitless, without measure, a part of our thoughts, words, and actions. Jesus says, I give you peace of heart and mind. I give you love, power, and a sound mind, for I have the authority to do so, for it comes from my Father in heaven who gives me the authority over everything. Therefore, Jesus lives in you. So the authority person of the Spirit of God lives in you to give you power, love, and a sound mind, and to live in it and reproduce the goodness, love, and thankfulness. These are fruits of the Spirit who dwells within each believer. Every thought will reproduce more thoughts. So think about what is good for you and good for others, for God is good and He is the giver of the good things to you. God loves you and only wants the best for you, even if you don't. We have a choice of our choices to choose. You have probably heard me say these verses before, but here we go. Let's hear them again. Philippians chapter 4, verse 4. I love hearing this, and I hope you do too. Remember, your names are written in the book of life. As you hear these words, let them speak to your heart and not just your mind. Paul is letting you know what to think about, and they are for our good. They are God sent directly to you. Catch them and allow them to do you good, for they can be another priceless treasure if you will let them. Paul says, always be full of joy. Rejoice. Let everyone see that you are considerate in all that you do. Don't worry about anything. Instead, pray about everything. Tell God what you need and thank Him for all that He has done. If you do this, you will experience God's peace, which is far more wonderful than the human mind can understand. His peace will guard your hearts and minds as you live in Christ Jesus. Fix your thoughts on what is true and honorable and right. Think about things that are pure and lovely and admirable. Think about things that are excellent and worthy of praise. And put them not just in your mind, but in you so that they become a living part of you in every part of your life. Wow. That's a lot of what to think about and do. Think about it. And think about this too. God loves you, and He loves even me.

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1: Heroes. Well, y'all, I want to invite everybody to stand to your feet. And let me ask you, where are all my girls at tonight, Lexington? Well, y'all, my mama taught me a whole lot of things growing up.
2: 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We pray this message helps you connect to God as you find your place, reveal your purpose, and unlock your potential. We are so glad that you are joining us here today.
3: We've been talking about the power of your words and the importance of how they shape your world. Now, we understand, whether you believe this or not, that your words are one of the most important things that you have, okay? Because you're going to go, now I'll tell you where I'm going to take this next week. Today, I'm kind of talking like this, right? The Bible says, by your words, you're justified. By your words, you're condemned. You know what that means? You're either over or under on your words. So I don't want to hear none of this. I didn't mean it. I didn't. No. There's no idle words. Don't play with your words. Can I get an amen? You know what I'm saying? Jesus said it in Matthew. He said, we're going to talk about this next couple weeks, right? Either make the tree good or his fruit good, or make the tree corrupt or his fruit corrupt, for every tree is known by its fruit. Obviously, he ain't talking about trees that talk. This ain't the Wizard of Oz, man. Ain't no talking trees, all right, bro? He's talking about people and what you say. Death and life is in the power of the tongue, that loveth, they'll eat the fruit of. Okay? So what he's trying to say, and it's cool, is that you're over with your words or you're under with your words. So you got to put a guard over your mouth to only say what you're supposed to say. Calm down. That's not the second coming of the Lord. That's just a plane. But chill out in the church. People all freaking out. That's the Delta 11 o'clock. You'll be all right. Chill. Like, what is that? It's the rapture. You left. I play around at the house when they can't find me every once in a while. I said, the rapture came. You got nervous, didn't you? Joker's got left behind. Hide in the garage one day for a couple hours and then just show up like you thought I was gone, didn't you? Oh, just kidding. Come on, man. Laugh a little bit. Have some fun, will you, for crying out loud? Everybody's like looking up like, what is that? Look, evacuate the building. No, chill, right? But I want you to understand how important your words are, because whether you want to realize this or not, you go over, or it's a law. So God put this law in motion in the beginning. That's why you can't be talking lack. You can't be talking sick. You can't be talking broke. Well, I didn't mean it. I don't really, look, man, I don't care if you mean it or not. The enemy will use it against you. You got to start watching what you're saying. Can we all get an amen there? Come on, man. You know what I mean? Don't you feel better speaking kind words anyway? You know what I'm saying? You ever been around people just talk ugly and you just don't even want to be around that? You ever been around people talking doubt and unbelief, negative all day long? You know what I'm saying? It's like they got a cloud over them. You know what I mean? Like, who was that? Like Linus in the Snoopy thing where he walked around with that cloud over his head, right? You got like a cloud over you, man. Just stop. So if you can't say anything positive, don't say nothing. But today I really want to talk to you about what has God spoken to you, and maybe there's something God spoke to you years ago. You don't see it. Maybe you don't know it. Maybe you feel like, man, you forgot about it. But God's been at work with words from the beginning of time. And that's what I want you to know. And everybody in this room has an assignment. Look at your neighbor, say, you got an assignment. Look at your other neighbor, say, you got an assignment. You've been put on this earth to do something nobody else in the world has been put on this earth to do. That's why you got a God-given assignment. And it's your responsibility to fulfill it before you leave. And some of you are like, I don't know why I'm here. Well, you got to find out why you're here. Now, some of you have ministries. Some of you got stuff going on. Some of you got this. So a lot of you are going to be a help. Everybody said, you know, everybody like, well, you know, it's a ministry of helps. That's huge. Amen. You know what I mean? Because you're supposed to help a vision. You know what I mean? So you say, well, what happens with that? Well, you get involved and you plug in. This is not some bribe you to go and get involved in the ministry thing. This is how you fulfill your vision, is you support a vision. Does that make sense? Because ain't nobody designed to do life alone. So that's how you do it. You find, like, you know, you take your gift and you bring it and you do that. Some of you got a word from God about your family. Some of you got a word, man, you ain't never going to be in this situation again. Some of you came out of drugs. Some of you came out of this. Some of you came out of that. Some of you, I had somebody the other day came to me and said, you know, man, I was jammed up for a couple of years. I said, I get it. What did God, you know, God said he's going to restore my life. Some of you got a life that's getting ready to get restored. Come on, man. Some of you have been through divorce and you recovered. Come on, somebody. But God told you, you don't stay in a setback. You get ready for a comeback. Come on, somebody. You know what I mean? Some of you lived through some stuff. Some of you lived through some sick. Got out the other side. Got healed. I don't know where you come from, but God spoke something to you in the middle of the thing, and you have to make sure that you realize that you got to revisit that thing because God's not done with you yet. Amen? Come on, somebody. What did God speak to you? Amen? You might have forgot about it, but God didn't forget about it. So today, we're just going to pull some like powerful truths that I think, you know, it was funny. In the morning service, it was kind of cool. Let me give you this, right? Because I don't know you, a lot of you. And some of you I know you guys, and I know your story, but a lot of you don't know much. I don't know your story, so I can't really tell you how faithful God's been in your life because I don't know your story. But I thought about me, right? I was minding my own business. You know what I'm saying? You know what I'm saying? And today it was kind of funny because I was looking at some of this stuff and we were going to look at Jonah. Look at Jonah 1:2. Just look at this because Jonah gets a bad rap. You know what I mean? Like everybody, oh, great. The Jonah sermon's coming out, right? Nobody wants to go swimming this afternoon, worry about a whale come and swallow you, right? To go, he said, Jonah, he goes, what? He goes, go to the great city of Nineveh and preach against it because its wickedness has come up before me. How many know that ain't no fun, man? God is basically asking Jonah to go to Nineveh and preach a message of salvation to a bunch of miserable, evil people. And Jonah's like, I don't want to go. They're going to kill me, man. So this is what I want you to realize in life sometimes is that everything that God asks you to do isn't always going to be easy, right? Now, I'm not saying you got to be Jonah, or you got to be the Apostle Paul, or you got to be whatever. But remember when you started the business and it was a great idea? And it is a great idea, but nobody, remember they told you, oh, it's a good idea. You know, I was laughing, right? Because when we were talking the other day, I walked by, seen them playing football. I decided I'm going to coach. Well, that was a great idea. Now you got 30 years of grinding off one idea. Remember when you started a thing with nothing and you've been grinding? Remember when you had a God idea? So here's point number one. Everybody's going to have to go through this. Don't forget it. When you get a word from God, it's probably going to require a huge step of faith. Oh, that sounds simple. Yeah, well, did you remember that? Right? I don't care what you do. It's going to take a step of faith to watch it start walking out. That's what God was telling Jonah. He's like, Jonah, guess what? You're going to go to Nineveh. And Jonah wasn't really rebellious. Hear me. Jonah wasn't really like evil that he tried running away from God. Jonah wasn't really a problem. Jonah was afraid, man. Because if I go to Nineveh, these jokers are rough. These guys are going to kill me if I go tell them the truth about the gospel. So Jonah's step of faith was only hindered because of fear. Have you ever been afraid to take that step of faith? You ain't got to raise your hand, but you got to be kidding me. Everything I've ever done with God is going to take a step of faith. You know what I'm saying? Anything you're going to do, you might say, well, you know, how many remember when you said, I want to get married? That was a step of faith. Can we all get an amen in the house of the Lord, right? Come on, somebody, right? Now you got to use faith in every department of your life. So I started laughing, right? Because in the morning service, all I could think about was me. I was minding my own business, right? All of a sudden now God's like, you're going to be in the ministry. I remember when God spoke it to me, I'm running around, I'm going to be in the ministry. I don't even know what the ministry is for crying out loud. All I know is I'm going to be in the ministry. And we started over there, we were at the Miracle Center, and I laughed, man. Everybody disappeared, and there we were, right? And I laughed, right? Here, I got this building, I got a couple handful of people, and I'm thinking, you got to be kidding me, God. And all of a sudden, I was like, well, okay, I guess there's nobody here, so I guess we're not going to tell the guys, go home. So we had Monday night outreach. We had everything except the church, right? Carl, you were with me, right? We had Monday night outreach to the community. That was a real joy. I needed bouncers the first 3 years in there to keep sanity from anarchy from breaking out. We had a prison ministry. Can I get an amen? Hallelujah. Praise the Lord. We had outreach. We had all these dream team center stuff. And I said, this is great. And all of a sudden one day I said, well, you know, how hard could this be? I'll just keep the building and do it. So I was like, oh, okay. You know, you got that faith step. God said, do it. I did it. And I was like, well, this would be good. So I said, okay. Well, I don't know. I didn't think about how much something could cost. I didn't even care how much it could cost. I said, I'll do it. Next thing you know, I did it. And, you know, me and PL were there. And I said, okay, well, how much does it cost to keep the lights on? How much does it cost? And she came with a budget to me. And I was like, That's a couple hundred bucks a month, man. What comes in these offerings? We were having offering meetings that we were getting $4. We were breaking records if we got $5, right? It wasn't church people. It was outreach to the community. And I got lotto tickets one time that I checked them. I wanted to see if the numbers hit. They didn't get no money out of that. I had pieces of coins. I had Joyland, you know, Joyland, the amusement park that was on there. I had tokens from Joyland. We could play a game of pinball. I was like, how am I going to pay for this mess? So me as a business guy, I said, here's what I'm going to do. I'll pay for it, whatever it is, blah, blah, blah. She came up with it. And I said, God, I'll take that step of faith. Next thing you know, and all of a sudden I get a phone call. Couple of weeks later, a guy from Louisiana, he was a friend of mine, he called me. He goes, you're not going to believe this. I said, well, what's that? He goes, God told me to call you and send you such and such amount of money, I think it was $500 a month, from now until a while. I said, I can believe it because I just got the bill from that place to keep the lights on, and what you're giving me is going to keep them on every week. I ain't bragging about me. I'm trying to talk to you about you. You got to take a step of faith where there is no money. You got to take a step of faith where there is no help. And all of a sudden, then I'm in ending, and God goes, start a church now. I said, start a church now? You got to be kidding me. I called up Norval Hayes. I said, this guy's going to say no. I said, Dr. Hayes, I said, this is the guy down there in the synagogue. He said, yep, you're the guy. Yep, we've been waiting for you. Yep, start the church. I said, great. Hang up the phone. I go, now what am I going to do? I got no people. I got to believe, God, you're going to show up. I can't talk about you. I can only talk about me. I don't know you. But what did I do? You're going to be doing this. You're going to be doing that. Years went by. And God was faithful to every word he said. But in the middle of it, you got to take faith steps. Faith steps don't have no net. You can't do this with no net. You got to take a step and ain't nothing there. You understand what I'm saying? So don't think it's going to be easy to always take faith. God spoke it to you and he's going to fulfill it. But what you got to remember is this. It's going to take steps of faith to get there. It ain't always going to be easy, but God will be faithful. You can't forget that. Why is that important? Because just like Jonah, the only reason why Jonah didn't want to go, it's scary. It's scary to take a faith step. You'd be lying if you said it wasn't. But don't get worried about all that stuff. Just take the steps you're going to take. Why? Because you got to understand something, right? Because the wickedness that was going on there, God had a bigger picture. And the bigger picture was, let's go help people. Let's go do what we're supposed to do. So what are we starting to understand with this? That God spoke a word to you, whether it was a promise that was written, whether it was a plan, a dream, or something, or family, or restoration, whatever it is, whatever God spoke to you, he didn't forget it. Here's what you got to remember about God is this, that he's faithful to his word to prove it. That's important. I know it sounds sometimes easy, but what did he say? That every word he spoke, he's going to do. Look right here. I want you to look at Isaiah 55:8. We're going to read 55:8-11. A lot of times people mess this up because they don't. Look, he said, for my thoughts are not, neither are my ways your ways. Now, right away, what do we think? You could take this in a negative, couldn't you? My ways are not your ways. My thoughts are not. Like God's talking down to us. No, what he's saying is, I think better of you than the way you think about you. I think higher about you than the way you think about you. I think better about you the way you think about you. And as the heavens are higher than the earth, so are my ways higher than yours, says the Lord. He's saying, look, he said, you see it here, I see it better. You see it here, I see it bigger. You see it here, I see it greater. You see yourself here, I see you here. God sees you greater than you see yourself. For watch, for as high as the heavens are from the earth, so are my ways higher than your ways. And my thoughts are higher than your thoughts. That means this, God's elevating his thinking about you. He always has. Now you got to elevate your thinking about you. You know, I heard something the other day. This guy said something. He said, how do you get to that level? He said, you got to think like that level before you get there. Can you start thinking on another level? Can you start thinking about a higher level? Can you start, look at me, right? What do you do? I don't like it. You know, they used to say back in the day, fake it till you make it. But you kind of got to fake it till you make it. You know, you got to see yourself in that spot. You got to see yourself in that place. You got to see yourself there before you can get there. Remember last week we were talking about it? You got to go ride in a neighborhood you want to live in before you can afford it. Come on, somebody. Oh, you ain't amening me good enough than shouting down. Come on. You know what I mean? Yeah, you got to see yourself there. You got to see yourself there. Three people want to be blessed. The other people want to be broke the rest of your life. Come on, what's the matter with you? Come on. You understand what I'm saying? You got to see yourself at that place. You got to see yourself. You want to see yourself successful? You got to see yourself there. If you want to get there in the mental picture, you got to see yourself there. Everything in life, you got to see yourself there before you get there. Amen? You're going to be doing it. You got to see it at another level. You got to start preparing like you're there. How many of you go to work and you got a meeting at work and you show up unprepared? Cut it out now. Listen to me. I'm picking on you for a reason. You showing up to go do this and you are not prepared? Man, you better cut it out. I got, you know, it's funny, right? The little guy over there, he ain't here, so I can pick on him. He, you know, he's going to work. He's going to do this. Man, I can't act. I can't roll like he rolls. Want to wake up? I said, no, man, night before, you got to have all this stuff out. You got to have everything laid out. You got to have everything proper, ready to go. Everything folded, everything ready. He's looking at me like, you crazy, Dad. I said, I ain't crazy. I'm going to get you there. You got to be prepared before you get. What if this happens? What if that happens? What if that goes wrong? You know, I'm thinking of everything that could go wrong. So what? We can get everything right. You got to get people around you that kind. You got a team. You got to get them there. You got a business. I'm working with a bunch of ding-dongs. Well, you show up and what? Show the ding-dongs how to take it to another level. You got to prepare like you're there. Come on, somebody. Act like you're there. You say, well, you know what? I got guys, they got companies, right? I said, when's the last time you had Bible study in the company? They said, what'd you say? I said, when's the last time you shared 5 minutes of the word of God with the company that you started, you own, and you pay the bills? I told you what happened with the lawyers that I used to go see. I showed up in there. They had the top Orlando lawyers in a room for Bible study. I said, this is crazy. I walked in there, it was so packed with people, I didn't even know what to do. I went in here, I said, what in the heaven is this? I said, who are these dudes? I walked out the one day because I knew a couple of these kids. I said, these kids ain't right. And he goes, nah, they work for me. He goes, I told them they got to be in the meeting and I told them they got to take notes. I said, you pay them? He goes, yeah, I pay them. And that's why they got to listen to what I tell them. I said, what about all that HIPAA? He said, I don't care about no HIPAA, nothing. I'm a lawyer. He said, I told the little joker, get in there and take notes. That's what he's going to do. Why? Because let me tell you something. The area influence you have, I didn't say you got to be a Bible toter, but where's 5 minutes of prayer with your staff? Where's 3 minutes of what's going on in this company? Where's 3-4 minutes of get this team at another? You seeing what I'm saying today? Well, God gave, well, I'm not in the ministry. Well, God gave you an assignment. What are you doing your assignment? Come on, man. You working your assignment or what are you doing? Well, God didn't give me no assignment. Well, guess the first assignment he gave you, that house you live in with them people in the house, that's your first assignment. Amen. When's the last time you said, everybody in the house, there's only two of us, let's lift our hands in the sanctuary and praise the Lord. Come on. You see what I'm saying? You got to start getting this thing rolling in the thing where like, God, what did you speak to me? God, what did you say to me? God's ways are not my ways. Look what he says when he wraps it up. He said, so the rain comes and the rain goes.
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3: And the snow comes from heaven. He's saying what? He said, where it came from, it comes back to. He said, when snow comes out the sky, it goes back into water. When rain comes, it goes back to water. What is he trying to say? He's trying to get you to understand this. He said he gave seed to the sower, but look what he said he gave you. He gave you word.

words out of my mouth. It shall not what? What are you speaking? God's word has to be given back to him by you speaking it. And when you speak it, guess what happens? It prospers in the person who said it. Come on, man. What you been saying? What have you been speaking? What have you been talking about? God said, if my word comes back to me, it shall what? It'll accomplish therein where it sent it, and it'll prosper where it came from. How many want to be the one that's getting prospered? Come on. Then you got to be the one saying his word. See, God said my word is not coming back without me. So what does that mean? Point number two, write this down. It's important to realize this. God's word accomplishes what it was sent to do no matter what. Leave that up there. Let him take a picture. It's been taking some time. Who cares how long it takes? God's word is true. It'll come back. God's assignment for your life is going to work even if it looks like it's taking too long for it to come. Don't make no difference because God's faithful. Amen. Don't you forget it. We got to get off of our time and get in God's time. It's important. What's one of the biggest things we got to be careful of? Point number three, don't get disappointed and don't get frustrated. Come on, you better write that down because I'm going to tell you it's coming. Y'all know that, right? How many in this room have not been disappointed and frustrated? Come on, man, right? But you got to watch this stuff. This is what the enemy tries to do. Get frustrated, get disappointed. Nah, man. Stop looking at that mess and getting all messed up. I know it's simple, but it's true. How many times do you get disappointed? Here, our plans and God's plans sometimes don't match up. What's the first thing that starts happening? We start getting disappointed and we start getting what? Frustrated. Look what it says in Jeremiah 29:14. I'll make sure you won't be disappointed. That's what God said, God's decree. I'll turn things around for you. I'll bring you back from the place you've been driven. I'll take you from the place where you went in exile. You can count on me. Man, you ever been disappointed? And it just hits you so hard that hope deferred makes your heart almost sick. And you feel like, man, this is such a blow to my soul. I don't even feel like sometimes you can breathe again because you got so disappointed and it just hit you so hard. And disappointment comes because we have unmet expectations. Well, wait a minute, though. How about this? I'll make sure you won't get disappointed. What's he saying? He's saying, look, he's like, listen, it might look like it's not working out today, but I promise you by tomorrow, everything's going to get better. Have you ever been in a season of life? You know, it was funny. Paul, I thought about you the other day when I was preparing for this sermon. We went out somewhere and he wanted to go climb this rock. Right? I said, all right, I'll climb a rock. I said, you like climbing rocks? I'll climb rocks as long as I can't fall and hurt myself or something. Right? And I remember looking at the bottom of the road, right? And you go out there and them rocks are all the way up there. You know, you're like, hey, well, we obviously ain't going to go that high up there, are we? You ever climb rocks? You're like, all you people from Florida need to get out more. There's rocks in the world. And I go, okay. So we start this journey. Next thing you know, man, you're walking and you're walking and you're walking and you're walking and you're climbing and you're climbing and you're climbing and you're walking and you're climbing and you're climbing. And next thing you know, I'm on top of the rock. I got on top of the rock and I look down, everything down there looks so small. It looks so small. It's like, oh, that's where to park the car. That's where you did the thing. Wow, that's kind of cool. And then you go walk all the way down, all the way down, all the way down. And you go right back to the place you started. And when you get back to the place you started, you got a whole different perspective of what it meant to walk up there. Have you ever been there in life? That you start the journey and then God gives you this big plan and it seems so overwhelming, but you get to the top of the rock and you look back down from where you came from and you figure out what? It wasn't easy, but my God in heaven, I sure got a different perspective about life on top of the rock than I did when I was over there in the sand. What am I trying to get you to understand? Some of the journey wasn't comfortable, but boy, oh boy, it was necessary to get me to see through a different perspective that I didn't see before. Come on, anybody at Relevant Church seen a different picture than you were 5 years ago when you were bound up, but you ain't bound up no more? Are you in this building or what? Come on, right? When they said you were not going to make it, but you made it anyway, woo, where are you at in this building? Come on. When they told you, oh, you can't, oh, you got, I got people in here, man. Look, they are not here. I got the one cat, I got a fourth grade education, walked out, I don't know how to do this or do that. That joker owned corporations, man. Tell me this guy can't make it. They said, you ain't going to make it. The other dude was running around with nothing. Broke, busted, disgusted.
and got more pay. The payroll will make you shake if I told you the numbers. Why? Because don't tell me the story comes out the way they tell you it's going to come out. You can turn anything around with God. When you trust God, something's got

0: how to change. But nobody talked about the journey. Oh, you just got to keep climbing mountains, baby. And then you get a different perspective. But I got news for you. What was it? You got to watch, because guess what? I can get frustrated. How long is it going to take? How long? God, you told me, but how long does this take, man? Don't worry about it. Did God say it? Then he's going to do it. Don't get frustrated in what you don't see. Understand some of these things are processed. Listen to me. Some of the scriptures that you read are this, right? The Bible said about Joseph, I told you in the morning, Joseph purged his character so till the promise can come. Sometimes God's working on your character to get you ready for the anointing that's coming on your life. That's uncomfortable, but guess what? You know, Lester Sumrall was a great preacher. You all know Lester Sumrall. One guy walked up to him and said, "Brother Sumrall, where's the greatest preacher you've ever seen in your life?" He said, "He's pumping gas somewhere in Florida, last time I heard." What do you mean? He's saying you could have a great anointing, but if you don't have the character to carry your anointing, ain't nobody going to see it. So God works on your character sometimes in secret to get you ready in discomfort so you can be ready for the mountaintop he's bringing you to. Don't get frustrated in the process, because everybody's got to go through the process, because if you don't go through the process, by the time you get to there on the other side, you're not going to be able to carry what God brought to you. This is the thing I learned about God. Don't forget this. If you can't handle pressure, forget about going to another level. I'm going to give you a miracle secret of God right now if you figure it out. If pressure is freaking you out, you can forget about going to another level of God. Because you can't go to no new level of God without pressure being all around. You got to almost be able to laugh at the pressure and just sit still and say, "Ha, ha, ha, ha, I'm not moving," because I know the only thing coming at the next level is pressure. And God wants to see how you handle pressure. And the better you get at handling pressure and just praising the Lord and not saying nothing and just glory to God and you just hang on, let me tell you what starts happening. Promotion is waiting on the other side of pressure. I promise you that's the truth. Woo! Pressure is just a promotion in disguise. You know, that's what I always said about David. You know, everybody looked at David. He brought a little sack lunch over there to his brothers, and everybody, here come this big, ugly Philistine screaming and yelling, "I'm going to kill everybody. I'm a knocker." David said, "Hey, what do you get for knocking them out?" Right? He said, "The gold, the girl, and the glory." Funny thing is what a guy will do for a woman, right? Fight a giant if he's got her, right? And what did he say? He understood that when the obstacle showed up, obstacles show us the potential within someone. Stop looking at it like it was a negative, it was a positive. We didn't know that David kid had it in him until Goliath showed up. We don't know what's in you until a problem shows up. Once a problem shows up, guess what? We see the champion inside of you. You got to remember that, man. You got to remember that. Champions ain't made on the sidelines of success. They're made in the incubator of pain and problems. So you got to get in there and fight anyway. So don't get frustrated and don't get disappointed. Look at this next scripture. You get disappointed if you're not careful. What'd he say? He said, "I encourage you to what?" That was the one. Yep, you got it. "Therefore, I encourage men to pray in every occasion with hands lifted to God in worship with clean hearts, free from frustration or strife." What's he saying? Pray about it, man. Don't get frustrated. Don't get in strife. Don't get disappointed. It's going to maybe take some time. Don't worry about the time it takes. Just know this, you can trust God. I know this is simple today. This ain't like run around the room stuff, but guess what? This is stuff you need to get a promise to come to pass. Because guess, Monday's coming. What are you going to do? I'm frustrated. I'm freaking out. I'm going through. No, you got to hang on anyway. I'm telling you, it's the God's honest truth. You got to hold on no matter what. Why? Because you can't get disappointed and you sure can't get frustrated. So point number four, this is a big one. What do I do when God's plan and my plan don't match? You ever been there? Ever been there? Man, be like, "I didn't sign up for this." Anybody been there? My plan and God's plan don't look the same. You're thinking like, "My God in heaven, what do I do now?" What do we do when my plan don't look like God's plan? You change your plan to God's plan. Why? Because how many know God's plan is better? God's plan and Jonah's plan didn't match, but I got news for you. Sometimes you got to see the bigger picture. One of the greatest things you could do with this is this. The Bible says this, a man in his heart has a plan, but God directs his steps. Does that make sense? So in your heart, you think you're going this way, but God orders your steps. Has anybody not been there? I got an idea in my head. You start taking steps and God starts moving the plan. Why? Because God's bringing you to the place you need to be, not the place you want to be. You know, and a lot of you guys, listen to me, I'm being prophetic. You got mad about closed doors. Closed doors were good they closed. Don't you trust God? It looks better. But guess what? Not every door that was open was God's idea. So sometimes a door closes, we get all mad about a closed door, right? I should be. No, wait a minute now. If we believe in God that we're trusting him to take us somewhere, well, a closed door might have just been a door I shouldn't have gone through. Now, I remember praying with somebody. It was funny. You guys will get a kick out of this. I said, let's pray. Believe God. We'll believe God about the job. We'll believe God about this. We'll believe God. Blah, blah, blah, blah. 2 days later, they didn't get the job. They got all mad. I said, what are you mad about? They said, I didn't get the job. I said, I thought we prayed that if God wants you to have the job, you get the job. So what are you complaining about the job you didn't get? That wasn't the job God wanted you to have. But I wanted it. Well, guess what? God didn't want you to have it. When it's not God's plan, you don't want it. You better amen me better than that because I'm preaching way better than you are. Come on. Remember that relationship you wanted? Pray to God you ain't sitting next to it now if God didn't want you to. Come on, you know. Amen me a little harder right there. You know what I'm saying? You know what I mean? Remember that stuff you wanted and God's like, no? Come on, right? And then you get the yes? Now, some of you are in the right place, but you know what I'm saying. Well, I wanted this career. God closed the door and then didn't let you go through it. And you're like, now you're mad. Why are you mad about a door God didn't want to open? Are you seeing where we create some of our own frustration? If I'm trusting God to open doors, I got to trust God to close doors. If I trust God to close doors, I got to trust he's going to open a better one. If he's the God of today, he's got to be the God of tomorrow. If he's the God of promotion, he got to get ready to promote me. Are you here? You see what I'm saying? I know sometimes like this ain't fun. You're talking about character building, you know. Can you run around the room? Tell me about blessings and supernatural debt reduction. No. What I'm going to tell you is this. This is how you make it to the journey. What did God speak to you? Don't you let go of it. Don't make time get in the way. God owns time. He is time. He's the master of time. Learn how to kick back and relax even when things don't look like everything's working out all right. You know what I mean? Kind of be chill, be cool. You ever go somewhere with somebody and, you know, and it's messed up and they can be calm no matter what? Don't you want to punch those people when you're in it? You know what I'm saying? Like, you know what I mean? Like, things are rough and you're just calm, man. It's going to be all right. Which means it's going to be all right. It's going to be all right. You understand what I'm saying? You got to just sometimes learn that the flow of God is just, sometimes it goes up, sometimes it goes down. When it goes down, you still stay up. When it goes up, you stay up. Don't you get caught up with the ups and downs of life. You be a constant no matter what. So here's some of the things I pulled out of this when I started thinking about it. Because when we started looking at this thing, I think these are important. I think they're massively important for you. When my plan don't look like God's plan and it's not matching up right, there's some things I got to do. Write these down for all the note takers. This is number. There's four little mini points I got to remember in here. I like it. God can see and know things you can't. Write that down. Next time it looked, oh, you did that? You guys are slick up there, bro. Come on. God can see and know things you can't. Did you get that? Now, what's that for? When everybody say, when my plan and God's plan not lining up. Right? You been there? Here's what I know to do. God sees things and knows things I can't. So maybe some of the stuff not happening is good. Because God don't want you to be in bad. Woo! You been there? So what are you going to do? God sees and God knows things I don't know. So I'm going to trust him. Man, you know how many stories I got about this? I wanted to do this. And the whole thing for, oh my God, business guys? Jesus. God Almighty. Oh, I was going to go start this thing. And I was going to take all my money. We're going to go put it in this thing. And the thing fell apart 6 months later. You didn't see it. They were mad as a hornet. I had the one guy so mad before it happened. The guy came. You ever see, all right, you builder guys know what I mean. Dude comes to me. Remember when them Hummers were a hot ticket item? Everybody had Hummers. This guy picks me up. He said, come with me. I'm going to go by the Flagler Hospital. You know the old hospital in Flagler? They had the old Flagler Hospital before they built that new one over there. Right? And he came, and the plans were this thick. It was like it looked like a map. And he said, come with me. I said, okay, where are we going? He goes, we're going to go lay hands on the plans, lay hands on the dirt. We're going to go look at this deal. I want to know from you, the man of God. That was supposed to be me. I go, what do you want me to know? He goes, you tell me what you think about the deal. I said, okay, I'll do the best I can. I've never done this before. Guy pulls me out. Mark pulls me out there in the middle of nowhere, drops the tailgate in the hood, rolls these plans out. Them jokers, I'm not kidding you, were this thick, rolled them out. I put my hands on them, went like this. He goes, pray and see what you think. I laid my hands on it. I prayed, prayed a little bit. I said, this deal's beat. Don't get in it. He goes, what? I said, it's beat. Don't get in it. I don't like it. Got me squirrely from the minute I touched it. I don't like nothing about it. The guy goes, really? I go, yeah. And he goes, you're going to lose money, bro. You think he liked me? Not at all, bro. Joker had stuff. I don't care what stuff you got. You asked me a question. I told you what I told you. If you don't like it, get over it. Don't ask questions you don't want answers to. It's B. Well, who are you? Now, all of a sudden, a man of God. Now, who am I? Don't ask questions you don't want answers to. The thing would have tanked. Thank God he didn't do it. Joker living in a big old house. You want to lose your house? That's up to you, dude. Don't come to me and ask me questions if you... Now, do I get it right? I don't know. I got that right. You see what I'm saying? I'm mad. We got plans. We did this. Why do you want what God don't want to give you? Now you're frustrated and mad about it. Don't ask questions. Do it on your own. Knock yourself out. Are you here today? But I want this relationship. Time out. You don't know where that person's going to be 5 years from now. You better make sure you're in the right relationship. Hello? Time is the revealer of all truth. Thank you very much. I know nobody's happy with me, but I'm preaching way better than your amen to me. I'll shout myself down. Preach, preach, preach, preach, preach, preach. But I want this business. Guess what? You don't want it if God ain't blessing it. I'm showing you what I'm saying. What did we say? Put that up there. God, the first one. God can see and know things you can't. So if God shuts the door, leave it shut. Don't touch it, man. Run away from the thing. You got it? You understand what I'm saying? I call you out a little bit. That's funny. I love you, though. I ain't picking on nobody. People are like, you talking to me. I wasn't talking to nobody. Point number two, write this down. God is good even when you're mad. Woohoo! You ever been there? I'm mad as a hornet. You ever been mad? You ever been mad at God? You ever yell at God? You know, some of you even cussed at God. You know you did, liar. He's like, I did it. His shoulders are big enough. Relax, man. You ain't never been mad at God? I got mad at God. I prayed for him and they died. I'm like, you said they live. Why they die? Yeah, I got questions. The guy's like, some things ain't for you to know. I was like, okay. Then I shut up quick because I ain't getting in trouble with God. But you ain't never been mad? Jonah got so mad, God had a whale come suck him up in his belly. You know what I'm saying? Like, Jonah, like, I'm not going. Jonah bought the airline ticket. They still kicked him off the plane. Jonah, like, look, I got a ticket for the boat ride. They're like, get off. They threw him off. Did you ever read the story? Jonah bought the ticket. He paid the fare. He paid for the ticket. They said, somebody on the boat's funky and needs to get off the boat because they're causing the boat to sink and we're getting rid of somebody. They walked around, they cast lot. They said, you're the one. They threw him overboard. That's when the whale come and got him. How many of you got that kind of life? I got thrown off the boat. I had my own ticket. Whale came and swallowed me. Come on, are you here? What am I trying to get you to understand today? Some things don't work out just the way you thought they're going to work out. But God wants you to understand big things. You want to know what it is? God's cool even when you're mad. God sees the bigger purpose. It's okay if you got mad. It's okay if you got frustrated. It's okay. Let me tell you why some of you got. Hey, let me tell you something. You got a raw deal. You were loving somebody, came home. They don't want to love you no more. That's not nice. But that's reality. And you might have got mad about that, and that's okay. Because I didn't tell you it was fair. Maybe you walked through some stuff that nobody knows in your heart. I don't know. But I know this, it's okay to get mad. Because even when you're mad, God's still good. Even when you get frustrated, God's still good. You ever had that little pity party, you mad at God for like, I'm not going to church. I'm mad at Pastor Chris. I don't like him. Running around up there with bald head, screaming, yelling, praise the Lord. I know how it goes. I don't want to go. I don't like him. I'm like relevant this. Dumb name, dumb church, blah, blah, blah. You get mad about it? I know how you are. We all do it. Look it. It's okay. But God's still good even when you're mad. Get off your little pity party and let's get back on the fake chores. Come on, somebody. Let's go. Where you at? Let's go. You know what I mean? Because that's why I like coach. You know what I mean? I've been there, you know, crying on the side. Like, blah, blah, blah. All right. Next play. Get up, shut up, let's go. So you missed the shot. Wow, let's not take no more. Are you kidding me? Get back in the game and start slinging it. Let's go. You had a bad relationship. Oh, join the club. Come on, man. Oh, you started a bad business deal. You went bankrupt. Every guy I got that got a lot of money went bankrupt at least twice. Because they're trying so much stuff out on the edge. If it blows up, they just crash and come back. The one I got now, that joker got to wait like whatever the time period is. He's like, he's prepped up and ready to go. Because the I go, you dudes are just unbelievable the way your mind works. What am I trying to say? You going, what are you going to do? Sit there and go, oh, I blew it in 73 and now it's 2025 and you ain't going to try again? What are you doing, dude? Come on. Make it part of your story and let's go. Come on, man. Pick it up again. You forgot, man, you forgot more stuff than people know and you're going to sit on the sideline just because things didn't work out right? Come on, man. Cut it out. Next one is this. Put this up there. God is in control of the details of your life. Remember that. He's got the details figured out, man. You do not. Just keep taking faith steps. He'll work it out. Now, you ever been around people that, you ever been around visionaries? Here's a visionary. They're the worst people. They drive HR crazy. HR is drive them nuts. And the next guy that's really drive you drive crazy is anybody with administrative gifting at all. You are a nightmare for them. Right? But have you ever got around a visionary? They're the best. We can do it. How are we going to do it? I don't know, but we can do it. We can do everything. We can get everything done. That is how God is. We will get it done. We don't know how we're going to get it done. We don't know when he's going to get it done. We just know he'll get it done. Some of you need to get vision of God and just know this. Check your little OCD just for a minute and let God be God. Because how are we going to get when we get back? Just stop. God's involved in the details. You just keep taking the faith steps and know that God is going to get you there. And last but not least is this. God wants you to focus on the bigger picture. Take a picture of that, man. That's huge. Want to know what Jonah's problem was? All he saw was himself. If I go to these people, they're going to kill me. If I go to these people, they're going to persecute me. If I go to these people, they're going to talk about it. God said, what if you go to these people and they get saved? That's why I want you before them. Because if you follow my plan and I bring you before them, something's going to change in their life. Today, there's people in here, you've been heavy. It's been heavy on your mind, man. You're coming out of it. You're going to come out of it today. You're just going to come out of it, man. Because you're focused on the little things, but God's in the big picture. You're focused on the things that ain't working, but God's in the bigger picture. You're focused on the 3 years, 4 years of setback. God's focused on the plan coming to pass.
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1: Have you guys ever seen the movie Soul? It's a Pixar movie. It came out right around COVID. And so Pixar's Soul is about a man named Joe Gardner. And he is a musician. He's a jazz pianist. And he has spent his whole life waiting to make his break, like waiting to make it big time and looking for the right gig and the right breakthrough. And he lives in New York City. And so it's just hard for him to do that. He keeps getting passed over. And so he ends up dying. He lands the gig of his life, and on his way to the gig, he dies. And so he has this kind of like, It's a Wonderful Life moment where he gets glimpses at his life and he walks through and looks at moments of his life and he goes, my life was meaningless. He sees these different moments of him getting rejected by this one club and that. My life is meaningless. Well, he sets off on this adventure with this unborn soul named 22, and I'm not going to get into the whole story. But they go on this adventure, and they find themselves in this one moment where Joe is having this conversation with his mother, who has watched this whole time Joe struggle in his career. And she's talking about how she doesn't agree and doesn't want to see Joe suffer because you can't eat dreams for breakfast. He needs a career, he needs stability. And Joe gets so frustrated, he says, it's not about my career, it's about my reason for living. And he says this phrase, this sentence, and this haunts me. He says this, put that up there, Dave. I don't want that to be true of my life. And what I want for you is for that to be untrue of your life as well. I want you to get to the end of your days and to look back with a smile on your face, knowing that you gave it all and that your life amounted to something. Not for you, but for Christ. And what I want to talk to you today about is how. I encourage you, go read James. It's not a long read. It's a really simple, easy read, but it is full of wisdom. And so our theme verse is actually James 1:21, which says this. So get rid of the filth and evil in your lives and humbly accept the word God has planted in your hearts, for it has the power to save your souls. Now leave that up there because I want to look at this for a second. The concept of organic, Bobby did a great job of painting this picture, right? Organic is you typically think of like food or things that are a little more natural, that don't have the additives or the preservatives or the chemicals or things like that. But like organic food is food that has gotten rid of all of that and is just the natural, life-giving, nourishing food. And as we go into the school year, as we go into our rhythms and routines coming out of this summer, I want to make sure that we're getting

And we're going to look at a really familiar passage. If you've been in church any length of time, you've probably heard this passage before, so it shouldn't be unfamiliar to you. But we're going to be in chapter 2, starting in verse 14. And we're going to kind of go on a journey about what faith looks like. And keep in mind, we're going to be answering this question, how do I get to the end of my days and look back to a life that amounted to something? No regrets. I think James holds the key here. Now, we're going to talk about faith and good deeds. So in verse 14, we read this. What good is it, dear brothers and sisters, if you say you have faith, but don't show it by your actions? Can that kind of faith save anybody? Okay, I want to point out a couple of verses here, a couple of phrases. He starts off the whole passage with saying, what good is it? We're going to see that theme a lot. We're going to see this contrast between a faith that is good and useful versus a faith that is pointless, worthless, good for nothing. And there is both kinds of faith. They do exist, okay? But what he's going to talk about here, I want to point out, that last question, he says, can that kind of faith save anyone? In the course of this conversation, James is going to be talking about faith and action, faith and good deeds. And throughout the history of the church, we as human beings have always had the tendency, the desire to lean into this concept where we want to earn our salvation. We think it depends on us. We think we have to do something. And Scripture is very clear that we can do nothing to earn our salvation. We can do nothing. It's about what Christ has done already, because he has done everything, for it is by grace that we are saved. What James is talking about in this next section as we read it is not about your salvation necessarily. What he's talking about is having a genuine faith, because a genuine faith will naturally produce action and results and fruit for other people to benefit from and enjoy. So I want you to keep that in mind as we go through this passage this morning, that we're not talking about necessarily working for our salvation. No, we're talking about working because of our salvation. Does that make sense? Okay? All right, here we go. I want to talk a little bit about faith in this next section right here. Verse 15, he says this. Suppose you see a brother or sister who has no food or clothing, and you say, goodbye, have a good day, stay warm and eat well, but then you don't give that person any food or clothing. Again, here's this phrase, what good does that do? So you see, faith by itself isn't enough. Unless it produces good deeds, it is dead and what? It's useless. I don't know about you, but I don't want to go through life having a useless faith. That kind of scares me, doesn't it? No, I don't want to go through life having a useless faith. Now, this concept of being useful, okay, that word can kind of sound a little utilitarian, right? It can kind of sound like I'm just being used by God. And that's not the case. That's not what we're talking about. We're talking about a faith that is actionable and produces good fruit. And this concept is actually taught throughout Scripture. And so I want to point out a couple of places where this concept is taught. First one I want to point out is Jesus himself teaching about being useful. Okay, another really familiar passage from the Sermon on the Mount from Matthew chapter 5. He says this in verse 13, and again, you probably know this, okay? You are the salt of the earth. But what good is salt if it has lost its flavor? Can you make it salty again? It will be thrown out and trampled underfoot as worthless. You are the light of the world, like a city on a hilltop that cannot be hidden. No one lights a lamp and then puts it under a basket. Instead, a lamp is placed on a stand where it gives light to everyone in the house. In the same way, let your good deeds shine for all to see so that everyone will praise your heavenly Father. That's a key differentiator, right? Let your good works shine for all to see, not for your praise, okay? It's not about you, but so that people will give praise and glory to God the Father. Now, he talks about salt, okay? Salt is good for flavor, right?

0: Right? We put salt on all kinds of things. Salt is used to preserve food. Okay, if you eat something that's been canned, typically there's a lot of salt in it, right? It can preserve meats. Salt is also used for its healing properties, whether it's Epsom salt or maybe a bath salt or something that can help heal and soothe. Salt is a wonderful, useful mineral. But if salt loses its saltiness, what does it become? Dirt. And it's not good for anything except to be walked on, okay? Likewise, light, right? This is one of our nightlights. We have a bunch of little kids in my house. I have five children. That sounded weird. I have five children. They're all young. So we have nightlights all throughout the house so they don't get lost, right? So I plugged this in one of those darker spots, and I walk by one other night and I notice there's stuff in front of it. Like we've put some stuff temporarily in front of the light, and it's just like, I can see that it's on, but it's not giving off any light. And I go, well, that's pointless. So what do? I take it and I go put it in a different spot so that it gives light to the house, right? Our faith is supposed to be the same way, where it's not hidden, it's not useless. No, we're the salt of the earth. We are fruitful, favorable in the eyes of the world because of our usefulness, because of our good works, because of our deeds. Not because we're doing them for ourselves, but because we do them to point people to the Father. Salt, light. Now, there's another one here, Revelation. Jesus gives this message to John. This is one of my favorites. I've been waiting for an opportunity to preach on this. And you'll see why in a second. So in Revelation, Jesus is giving this vision to John. This is kind of like the last hurrah, his last word on the matter. And there's a section in chapter 3 where he's giving a message to John about the different churches. And so he's giving a message to the church in Laodicea. And this is what he says. Chapter 3, verse 15. He says, I know all the things you do, that you are neither hot nor cold. I wish that you were one or the other. But since you are like lukewarm water, neither hot nor cold, I will spit you out of my mouth. Now, when I was growing up and heard this taught, I always thought, man, you better be on fire for Jesus. Man, you better be on fire. You better be hot for Jesus, right? Instead of being cold or stagnant, right? I always thought the writer was saying, hey, I want you to be on fire or else not at all, because that's pointless. But as I've learned, there's a hidden meaning here, okay? Laodicea was a very wealthy, very affluent city, but it didn't have a water source. And so it had to have its water piped in through the aqueducts and pipes from the nearby mountain villages. And so when the water came from the mountain village to Laodicea, up there it's nice and cold. Okay, I just came from Colorado where we drink the mountain water. I'm not gonna lie, it's pretty good. It's nice and cold, like that cold mountain water, okay? So they had to have it piped in from there, or there were neighboring towns that had hot springs. And so they had hot water piped into Laodicea. Now, cold water is refreshing. Hot springs are healing. There's all kinds of wonderful things from the hot springs that you can enjoy. But by the time that water got to Laodicea, it was full of sediment. It was lukewarm. It wasn't really good or useful for anything. Does that make sense? Now, I can't always relate to this, because when I drink water, I drink it room temperature. Anybody else? Like, you're a room temperature water drinker? Anybody? Okay. I'm glad to know I'm not quite alone. But I've always thought of it this way, because I can't quite relate to that. But you know what I can relate to? I can relate to coffee. Coffee drinkers in here. Who's a coffee drinker? Yes, my people. I love a good hot cup of coffee, don't you? Oh my goodness. I could drink a good hot cup of coffee on a hot day. That's how much I love it. I also love a good iced latte with a little bit of vanilla in there, some cold foam. Like, man, yes, I love a good iced latte. But you know what I can't stand? I can't stand lukewarm coffee. Does anybody here like lukewarm coffee? I'll pray for you, okay? Lukewarm coffee makes me want to spit it out of my mouth. It is useless. Like, you could do the microwave route. I don't recommend that. But if you're desperate, you know, they call that the homeschool mom cup of coffee. You heat it up. I've done it before, you know, so that you don't drink lukewarm coffee. Or if you get the iced coffee, that the ice is all melted, it's all watered down. And it's like it's been in the hot car. And now it's like just, it's like, no, it's just wrong. It's just wrong. A good cup of hot coffee can warm you up, can comfort you. On a hot day, a nice iced coffee is refreshing, soothing. But that lukewarm coffee, you just want to spit it out. Now, our faith is exactly the same way. We don't want to be useless to the point where we leave a bad taste in our Creator's mouth. We want to be useful. We want to be hot springs that bring healing. We want to be cool drinking water that refreshes and gives life. And in order to do that, we have to understand, in order to be useful, in order to have a useful faith, we have to understand the difference between belief and faith and between activity and action. And so this is where we get to where James is telling us what we need to remove and what we need to accept. Okay? So let's keep reading together. All right, he says this in verse 18. Now, I want to talk a little bit about faith and belief. Verse 18, James says this. Now, someone may argue, some people have faith, others have good deeds. But I say, how can you show me your faith if you don't have good deeds? I will show you my faith by my good deeds. You say you have faith, for you believe that there is one God. James says, good for you. Sorry, that's his sarcasm coming through. Good for you. Even demons believe this, and they tremble in terror. How foolish. Can't you see that faith without good deeds is useless? What we need to remove is belief. And what we need to accept and live out is faith. Because simple belief by itself is just a mental recognition of something that may or may not be true. It's passive, it's stagnant, and it's good for nothing. But you take that belief and you couple it with action. You get this faith. Now, faith is what you're willing to risk your life for. You can say, I believe that the bridge is still there through the fog. But your faith says, I'm going. Come with me. Faith by itself, anybody can have that. Even the demons can have that. But you and I, we are not going to be people that just believe. We're going to be a people. We're going to be a church that has a living, active, breathing faith. Is evident by the way that we live, by our actions. Amen? So we remove belief from our lives and we humbly accept faith, which leads to action. Okay? As we keep reading, we read James talk about what action looks like. Verse 21, he says, don't you remember that our ancestor Abraham was shown to be right with God by his actions when he offered his son Isaac on the altar? You see, his faith and his actions worked together. His actions made his faith complete. It's not useless. And so it happened just as the scriptures say, Abraham believed God, and God counted him as righteous because of his faith. He was even called the friend of God. So you see, we are shown to be right with God by what we do, not by faith alone. Rahab, the prostitute, is another example. She was shown to be right with God by a different road. Now, Abraham and Rahab, they didn't get recorded in the Hall of Faith in Hebrews. They didn't get recorded here. They didn't get recorded in Scripture because they were doing a lot of things. No, what we know best about Abraham was this story where his faith was lived out by his action. He was getting ready to make a sacrifice. For Rahab, there was a lot that probably went on. You could probably imagine that happened in her life with her line of work and her lifestyle. But we don't remember all of those things. We remember her for one act of faith. And what I fear is going to happen, what I fear does happen for myself and for us, is I fear that we go through life with a lot of activity. I fear that we go through life doing a lot of things, but when we look back, there may be a lack of action. Because activity encompasses a lot, it could mean a lot of things. It's a real general term. A lot of activity meaning this or that. But an action is one singular intentional act. You know, a great example of this is our smart devices, right? You could spend 2 hours on this and have no idea what you just did for 2 hours. Or you could take 5 minutes to shoot someone a text saying, I'm praying for you and I'm encouraging you. Or you could take 5 minutes and give someone a call. Or you could read your Bible for 5 minutes. Like, there's so many things that we could do. And listen, I know you do this. I know you do these things. But this is a great example of what it looks like if we're not careful to go through life doing a lot of things, from running from one thing to the next, getting our errands done, getting this and that done. And we go through a whole day, a whole week, a whole month, a whole life having done a lot of things without actually having done anything. So how do you have a faith that is actionable? So that you don't just have belief, so that you don't just go through life having done a bunch of things, a bunch of activity. What does it look like? How do you do that? I believe the key is in one single question, made up of one word. Why? As you go throughout your day, as you're getting ready to drive somewhere, why? You know what that does? It turns your commute to work from just getting in the car, going through the motions, to, no, I'm getting in the car and I'm going to the mission field. I'm going to provide for my family. It turns activity into faith-based action. Before you're about to do something, before you're about to say a prayer, before whatever it is, before you're about to do homework, before you're about to go to class, before you're about to say something to that person, ask yourself, why? What that does is it activates your faith. It gets you to go from just belief, where you believe something, to your faith, where you actually do something about it. Ask yourself, why? I want us to have a faith that is living, breathing, and active. Now, I don't know where you're at today. I don't know what season of life you're in. I don't know what you've come in here with, but maybe you're looking at this passage and you're looking at these verses have, but I'm like Joe Gardner. I'm living with regret. This last verse, I hope, is an encouragement to you. James says this in verse 26. Just as the body is dead without breath, so also faith is dead without good works. Just as the body is dead without breath, which means there's good news. If you still got breath, it's not over. One of my favorite World War II movies is Saving Private Ryan. And there's this, if you don't know the story, this group of soldiers is setting out on a mission to find Private James Ryan because his brothers have died. And according to the code of conduct or the code of ethics with the Army, he gets to go home. He gets to go home and be with his family, with his mother, and carry on the family line. And so this group of soldiers is on his way, on their way to find him. And on the way, they encounter, you know, battles and skirmishes and things like that. And there's this one scene where they need to send a runner from one side, and he has to cross like the fire zone over to the other side to get a message to their allies, okay? So they send a runner. A soldier, the American soldier runs and he gets cut down in the crossfire. And he's down. But the enemy doesn't stop firing. They keep shooting. And one of the U.S. soldiers is over there and he's looking and he's distraught. He's like, why, Captain, why do they keep shooting him up like that? Why do they keep shooting him up like that? Why? He's down. Why do they keep doing that? Captain Miller, played by Tom Hanks, says, as long as he's got air in his lungs, he still carries the message. As long as you have breath in your lungs, as long as you have the breath of life in your lungs, you still carry that message. Which means you can still live out a faith that is coupled and paired by action. It's not too late. It's not over. At the end of the movie Soul, Joe finds himself with this predicament. He can either continue on, okay, he's given a chance to go back, and he plays the gig of his life, right? He gets there, he lives out everything that he thought he wanted or needed, and he finds himself feeling empty, and he doesn't understand why. Through a turn of events, he finds himself with the opportunity to make a sacrifice so that 22, this unborn soul, has a chance to go to earth and experience life. And it's only when Joe, out of love, out of sacrifice, gives up everything so that 22 can go and experience life, it's only then that he finds himself truly fulfilled, truly finding purpose, and truly at peace. And for you and for me, that's our story. Our story is that we get rid of everything that hinders us, the sin that so easily trips us up, the junk and the filth of this world, and we humbly accept the word because it has the power to save us. So no, we are not going to be a church as we enter into this fall. We're not going to be a church that simply believes. We're going to be a church that has a faith that leads to action, that leads to life, not just for us, but for others, to our dying breath. Amen? Let's pray together. Lord, we thank you for your word. I thank you for James and just his witness, Lord, his desire to share not just with his readers, but with us, what it looks like to have a faith that's paired with action. And I pray that you give us boldness, Lord. You give us strength. You give us peace to be able to live this out. You show us what it looks like to live with intentionality, to ask why, so that we don't just go through our days with a lot of activity, but we can look back and go, yes, you were moving there. You moved me there. And we can see actions that were fueled by our faith. Help us to do this, Lord. And we pray this in Jesus' name. Amen.
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remember right around the year 2012, I would go out and I would minister. Chandler was just talking about it. I would minister to people and I would watch them be healed, set free, and delivered. And I would go home for days in the dark, under the covers with the curtains closed. I was plagued by depression and rejection. And the main thing the enemy would try to tell me is that I was alone. He would say, yeah, you do all of that. And if you were to die today, they would find another Tasha. Let me tell you something. This is the testimony. I remember being in that dark room. I remember the curtains closed. It was so dark that my roommate, who was my cousin at the time, she came and she told me, Tasha, I can't take it. I got to move out. She left and went to one of our family members' house. Dark place. I was in that dark room crying in my bed. And the Lord came to me. He said, Tasha, get up and wash your face. Because I'm never alone, no. I got up. He said, for one thing, he said, you've been calling the wrong thing. You're walking around saying you're depressed. This is rejection. Depression is a branch off of the root of rejection. So you've been cutting off branches, but tonight we're going to get to the root. He said, this is what I want you to say every single day. I want you to look yourself in the mirror and you say, I curse the spirit of rejection.

by his stripes you are healed. He died so you could rise again. He let the blood and water flow and did it all to let you know you're the reason that he went to the cross.

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1: How many love the name of Jesus tonight? Oh, y'all in heaven, I said, how many people love the name of Jesus? It's a name, a name, a name, a name above every name. Lift your hand right now.
2: Amen.
1: All over this house, lift your hands. Come on the roof.

0: Good evening. This is the Living Faith World Ministry Prayer Line under the leadership of Dr. Charlene Barhu and Overseer Tony Barhu. We welcome you again to this radio prayer line that God would have his way in your life as we begin.
1: This is Minister Deborah Baptiste, and I will be reading a scripture today, and it's coming from Psalms 112. Praise ye the Lord. Blessed is the man that feareth the Lord, that delighteth greatly in his commandments. His seed shall be mighty upon earth. The generations of the upright shall be blessed. Wealth and riches shall be in his house, and his righteousness endure forever. Amen.
0: Amen. God is a good God, and we'll be right back with you while we answer this call.
1: Caller online, go ahead. Well, call back again. Thank you.
0: Amen. God is a good God today, and we trust the Lord for all that he is doing in your life today. We welcome you to call in, give us a praise report, because God is a good God, and he's an awesome God, and he reigns from heaven above today. Amen. Let his will be done in your life. Call us back. Call online.
1: Caller online. Go ahead.
2: Yeah, good afternoon.
1: Good afternoon. Mm-hmm.
2: I'm calling, going, my pressure is very high because I'm going to the doctor Wednesday, a place that I don't love. Mm-hmm. So my pressure is high, and just one prayer for today to get it down. So I'll be a little comfortable.
0: Amen.
2: I have other prayers, but this one is very important. Lady is going full speed, getting the wash and dryer, and it's already, it's almost finished, and that is what has my pressure way high. Oh, she's moving in on me slowly, that's my prayer for today.
0: Amen.
1: Father God, in the name of Jesus, we thank you for our dearly beloved mother calling in, and she says that her pressure is very high. So, Father God, I say that every seed that you did not plant,
0: yes,
1: I call it rooted out. In the name of Jesus, I pray that you bring her blood pressure down to within normal limits, Lord God.
0: Yes.
1: Calm her mind and her spirit, and let her know that you are on her side, and no weapon formed against her will prosper. That is her heritage.
0: Yes.
1: I say by your stripes and with your stripes, she is healed, she is whole, and that blood pressure is functioning as you ordain it to function. In the mighty name of Jesus, amen and amen.
0: Amen.
2: Okay. Thank you. You'll have a breakthrough next week like this.
0: Amen.
1: All right.
0: Amen.
1: Thank you so much for calling.
2: Okay, thank you.
0: Amen. Yeah. God is a good God, and we thank God this afternoon. He's on the main line today for you. And whatever you need the Lord to do, we encourage you to call his holy name, because God is the on-time God. Yes, he is. So we bring you greetings again and again for all you are listening out there in radio land. But I want to encourage your heart today. Continue to put your trust in the Lord and watch God change things in your life. It's not the way we think it should be, but it's the way God has designed it to be. Amen. That we will put our trust in him and begin to glorify his name even more. So as we continue on with the prayer line today, we bring you greetings again and again and again, because God is just this kind of God. He's an awesome God, and he reigns from heaven above. We greet you in the name of Jesus and believe it, the word of God, that God's word will not come back void, but it's accomplished the things that sent not to do. We pray for all of those that are sick in the hospital, that their body is well, and God get all the praise, and God get all the glory out of all the things that he is doing in our life. Amen. So as we continue to pursue his name and glorify his name, and he get all the glory, we telling you today that God know you by name. So we just continue to pray for you and you out there in radio land, that whatever you need the Lord to do, do it, do it, do it, do it, and glorify his holy name today. We pray, we say happy birthday to all the ones that have a birthday continually on this month, and a happy anniversary to those that have an anniversary. I know our overseer, Pastor Tony Barhu and Dr. Charlene, had an awesome anniversary weekend, and we thank God for that. But keep pouring his blessing in them, that God will continue to speak through their spirit. Amen. That, oh my God, that God will continue adding on. Amen. And we lift him up. We call her online.
1: Call her online. Go ahead.
3: How y'all doing today?
1: Can you talk a little louder, David?
3: Can you hear me now?
1: Talk a little louder.
3: Can you hear me now?
1: Yes.
3: Oh, okay. Sorry about that.
0: It's all right.
3: How y'all doing today?
1: We good.
3: I'm blessed and highly favored.
1: That's Amen. It right there. Blessed and highly favored.
3: Hey, all that nonsense and complaining, you don't want to hear that. And I know y'all don't want to hear it either.
1: All right.
3: Thank God. And like I say, sometime I be sitting out there, I be saying, well, I wish I could see this and see that. But you know what I say to myself? I say, in the name of Jesus, I rebuke you, Satan. Thank you, God, just for waking me up. But like I say, there's a lot of people, they can't even get up.
1: Yes, that's right.
3: And they can do it just sitting in that bed and look at it and all that stuff. So I just thank God for all that there and just give it all praise and just keep it moving.
0: Amen.
3: Whatever you get ready for me to see. Yep, he'll make that happen.
0: Yes, you know, he will.
3: A lot of people had to just sit there. Yeah, better be glad you got up this morning.
1: I said it.
3: You could have had it in a way that you wouldn't get up.
1: Okay.
3: Don't quit complaining about all that nonsense and stuff, and just be thankful for what you got right now.
0: Right now.
3: You never know before the day over. You never know what he'll surprise you with.
1: Just don't know.
3: See, they say, hey, keep doing right, and right will come back to you. You know, a lot of times, something and people be making me mad, and I used to always, but I caught myself. I said, no, I say, Satan, in the name of Jesus, you go ahead on about your foolishness, because I'm going to keep on praising today.
0: You're all right.
1: All right, my brother.
0: It's in your praise.
3: Yeah. I have to thank y'all for that, though.
0: Amen.
3: Yeah, because it weren't for y'all, I don't know where I'd be at right now.
1: Ooh, Lord glory.
3: I say, well, let me call my buddy and let them know I'm doing good today. I'm smiling here from here.
1: You are. We feel it, and we are in agreement with you today. You're doing good. Yeah. All is well.
3: You know what, though?
0: Mm.
3: See, that's, you know, we have to give God all that praise. See, Satan, he mad right now because the angels rejoicing in heaven.
0: Amen.
3: I want him to stay mad at me. I'll never, because see, the people that talk about God, I don't want to talk about that nonsense you talking about. I want to talk about my Father that's doing something for me and my people.
0: Yes.
3: You can go out there, you can walk without the street, out the side, and hear say that garbage and somebody sitting up there telling a lie. I don't need to hear that.
0: No.
3: So I just, you know, I keep saying thank y'all every day for that, and just keep doing a good job and pray for everybody around this world. One day, we don't know when it's going to be, one day, everybody try to come to agreement, but the ones that don't, they better wake up and smell the cover cup, boy. they hollering at them, they letting them know that we at our last day of time.
1: That's right.
3: You know, you can sit up there. They say he's going to come within a twinkle of an eye.
1: Yes.
3: If he ain't ready, you're going to come down there and be in the lake of fire hollering, talking about that shoulda, woulda, coulda. He don't want to hear you then.
1: Mm-hmm.
3: You got plenty of time right now to, you know, get yourself together.
0: Mm-hmm.
3: So, but, you know, some people think they know more than us. So, hey, when you be down there hollering, talking about what you should have did, you had enough time out here on this earth to get yourself together. So, mm-hmm. He said, come as you are right now.
1: Come mm-hmm. on now. So, yes.
3: I hope whoever heard me out there, boy, if you ain't ready, boy, you better get yourself together right now.
0: All
3: you got to do is ask God for forgiveness.
1: Now is the time.
3: And you just come on in your life right now.
1: Right now.
0: Amen.
3: If you don't want to do that there, we ain't got no time for you.
0: Okay.
3: So,
0: yeah.
3: Y'all got me fired up today.
1: Oh, you got you fired up today.
0: Amen.
3: I'm just happy to be here to talk about him, because I know one time I used to say, I'll be back. I ain't want to hear that mess then. But now, I'd rather, they say the truth will set you free. So,
1: okay.
3: So people be talking all this and that. I don't see how you could do that. I know, because you ain't none of me, so don't worry about being, better worry about what you could do for yourself.
1: Okay.
0: Amen.
1: But we thank you so much. We thank you so much.
3: I ain't gonna hold y'all up no more, but hey, y'all got me fired up today.
1: Yes, all right. Lord. We like that, Thunder. We like you being fired up.
3: I might go around and start running around the house. That's so fired up.
1: That's good. God, say rejoice in the Lord always. And again, I say rejoice. Hallelujah.
0: Amen.
1: We're so happy to hear you feeling excited about Jesus and what he's doing in your life. And we just believe and receive that he is restoring your sight. He's blessing your wife. He's blessing your daughter. And he is raining down good things upon your household. So stay excited and continue to give God all the praise. And keep lifting him up, and things will continue to get better and better, okay?
0: Mm-hmm.
3: Yes, ma'am. Y'all take care and have a blessed day. Y'all keep up the good work.
1: Amen. Will do. Thank Amen. You so much for calling, my brother.
0: Amen.
3: All right.
0: God is so good, and we thank God again for him calling, and we're giving God all the praise that God continue building him up where the enemy tries to tear him down and have doubt in his mind. This is the day that the Lord has made, and we shall be rejoice in it. Call online.
1: Go ahead.
4: I like David. He's a praiser and a fire and brimstone preacher. Amen.
1: Okay. He's all stirred up today, William.
4: It's better to give than receive. Amen, Mr. Baptiste?
1: That's right. Yes, it is.
4: I gave away 2 calendars this morning for next year. God willing that he tarries. Amen.
1: All right.
4: Well, just keep my household in prayer. I appreciate it. You have a blessed week. I love you. Bye-bye.
0: Bye-bye.
1: We love you, too.
4: Be safe.
1: We will.
4: Okay, bye-bye.
1: Thanks so much for calling. And dear Heavenly Father, we ask that you keep William household. Keep them together with love, joy, peace, happiness, with all the fruit of the Spirit. Bless them in every way they stand in need of. Let there be nothing missing and nothing broken in their lives. In Jesus' name, amen.
0: Amen. Call online.
1: Call online. Go ahead.
5: Yes, hello. My name's Janine, and I'm just calling to put a prayer in for my friends, family, and my neighbors. And to keep us, in God's hands.
0: Amen.
1: All right.
0: Amen.
5: Keep us filled up with Christ up inside of us.
0: Praise God. Yes, yes. Heavenly Father, right now, in your precious name, we come before you this afternoon believing in what your word tells us. We believe in God healing. We believe in interceding for one another, God. We ask you to intercede for this family. Let your will be done even more in their life. Let them be that example, God, for the world to say, oh, I've been changed by the blood of the Lamb. And Lord, we just give you all the glory. We give you all the praise today, because there's none like you. And we thank you in advance what you are doing in their lives right now. In Jesus' name we pray. Amen. Amen. Amen.
1: Amen, amen. We have an online prayer request from Brandon for him to figure our transportation and to get his finances figured out so he can provide for his family. Yes, Father, we just lift Brandon up, Lord. We ask that you lead him, guide him, direct him, show him what to do, what he need to continue to do, what he need to stop doing to get his transportation together and his finances together so he can take care of his family, Lord.
0: Amen.
1: Show up for Brandon as Jehovah Jireh. You are our provider and provide for Brandon and his family. In Jesus' name, amen.
0: Amen. Amen. God is a good God, and we thank him in advance what he's going to do. We thank him for opening up every door in our lives. In Jesus' name we pray. Amen, amen. God is a good God, and we encourage you to call us, give us a testimony today. Tell us the goodness of Jesus and what God has done in your life, and we just give you all the praise. Call us. Call us at 386-673-2495. Call us. Call us up. And let God tell you what he want, what he need, what you need.
1: Okay. As they say, Jesus is on the main line.
0: Yes.
1: Tell him what you want.
0: Amen. So if you don't have a church home or you're looking for a church home, we invite you to Living Faith World Ministry, where our lead parish leaders is Dr. Tony Barhu and Dr. Charlene. They'll be there. Amen. Greeting you with open arms. So we encourage you to stop by 950 Derbyshire. Call online.
1: Call online, go ahead. 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
0: Amen, amen. Something is going on. Amen, amen. And we all, we say, let God have his way today in your life. 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We invite you to our church service at Living Faith World Ministry. We have prayer every night. 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From 7 to 8. Amen. Our hour of power. 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Call online.
1: Call online. Go ahead.
6: What is this, please? Who's this number?
1: Hello, caller. I can't hear you.
6: What is this place to this number? I see it on my phone.
1: This is WAPN, Word and Praise Network, and this is the prayer line where you can call in with a prayer request or a praise report. You'll be live and on the air.
6: Oh, okay. Because somebody gave me this number here. So how can I do it now? Or wait till another time? What time you guys open?
1: You can tell us what you want. How may we help you?
6: Okay, I have this thing what you call nerve damage on my hands for the longest while. And I don't get enough sleep in the night. It's tingling, numbness, and numb.
1: Okay.
6: I need to get it healed. So can you hear it for me with some prayers?
1: Well, we can stand in agreement and declare the word of God over your life. And we just lift you up right now in the mighty name of Jesus.
0: Yes.
1: And Lord, we ask that you calm her nerves and remove all the nerve damage and everything the enemy has sent for bad. Turn around and make it good, Lord God, and bless her to sleep at night, because you promised us that we will lay down to sleep and our sleep will be sweet. Hallelujah. Amen. That's a promise God has given us in his word. He don't want us to be up all night. You know, at night we supposed to work, rest, and recover for the next day's journey. So God, I pray that you just soothe her with your healing balm. Ooh, Jesus.
0: Yes.
1: Soothe her and calm those nerves and everything that's not working like it's supposed to work.
0: Wow.
1: Turn it around and make it work according to your plan, will, and purpose for her life. In Jesus' name, we believe, we receive, and we say thank you.
0: Thank you, Lord,
1: for making a way and for moving by your power. In Jesus' name, amen.
0: Amen.
6: Amen.
1: Thank you so much for calling.
0: Amen.
6: Hear the word of God. Thank you.
1: I'll
6: call you back when I feel better.
1: Okay.
6: Amen. My nerve damage, okay?
1: All right. Have a blessed day.
6: Now, what's your name?
1: I am Minister Deborah Baptiste.
6: Oh, Deborah Baptiste. Okay. I heard about you, and your praise is good. I'm looking forward to feel better.
1: All right. All right. We love
6: okay,
1: you.
6: Amen.
0: Amen.
6: God be glory. Amen. Ms. Baptiste. Amen.
1: All right. God bless.
0: Amen.
6: Thank you, Ms. Baptiste. Bye.
1: Bye-bye. Bye.
0: God is just so good for what he does and how he do in your our lives. Amen.
1: Yes.
0: So we greet you in the name of Jesus. That call us, give a testimony or praise report today at 386-673-2495. That's the number to call before we can touch and agree and lift your name up to the Lord. Because God is a miracle worker, and I love the way he does things. Amen. So as we continue to pray and lifting up the name of Jesus, we pray for our motherboard, we pray for our church family, that God would continue to speak to their spirit and raise them up where they're toned down. Because it's time for us to glorify God and give the Lord all the praise and all the glory that what he's doing in our life right now, in the name of Jesus, because he's an awesome God, and we praise his holy name. Amen, amen. So if you have a prayer request or a praise report, please call us and tell us what you need and what you want God to do in your life. Because he's an awesome God, and he reigns from heaven above. We have this elderly lady, amen, asking God will be done in her life. Amen. She getting tired. She getting tired. But one thing I know about it, that God has not got tired with us yet. He's a great God, and he reigns from heaven above. So call us and give us a praise report today, because God is a good God. And somebody holler, say, yes, he is. We continue to pray for Mother Irene Webb. Mother Irene, amen. Elderly lady, amen. She's up in years in the Lord, and she's an awesome, strong lady in the Lord. So we just want to take this time to pray for her and her family, that God would continue to open up the windows of heaven and pour her out blessing that she do not have room to receive. Amen. Amen. Amen.
1: Amen, Lord. Touch Mother Irene Webb, Lord,
0: yeah.
1: God, and just heal her everywhere she hurt, Lord God, and make it better, better, better.
0: Amen. Amen.
1: Because by your stripes, with the stripes,
0: yes,
1: Mother Webb is well. And
0: yes,
1: we declare and decree,
0: yes,
1: that all is well in Jesus' name. Amen.
0: Amen. Amen. God is good. And we continue to invite you over to our ministry. Amen. At 950 Derbyshire. Amen. The doors always be open. Amen. Every day the church doors are open for you. Amen. So we invite you there with us as we pray and connect and be in one accord with the Lord, because God is doing great things in this city. And we just want to join forces. Amen. As we come together, God will change the things around for his glory, and he shall get all the glory out of our life. We pray for the anniversaries, all those that have happy anniversaries on listed on top of their head. Happy anniversary. We say happy anniversary to you, all the members of Living Faith World Ministry. We pray for you that you will continue to join with us, that God will be done in our lives and do mighty and great things. Amen. And he's an awesome God. So as we continue to pray, we pray for the motherboard of Living Faith World Ministry, and pray for those that stand in need of prayer, because God is the prayer answering God. He has no respectable person. He loves all of us the same. So you all stop by Living Faith if you're not too busy. And if you are too busy, let's keep praying that God will be done in our life right now. In Jesus' name I pray. Amen, amen. God is a good God.
1: All the time. He's good, good, good.
0: Yes, he is.
1: We have an online request for Kathleen. She fell and is at Hospice Center, waiting to be moved to rehab center, nursing home, for the right home, and that can care for her.
0: Yes.
1: So, Father God, in the name of Jesus, we ask that you open doors for Kathleen that no man can close, Lord.
0: Yes,
1: God.
0: Yes.
1: Put her in the right home with the right people that will care for her in the way that she needs care and bring her back to full recovery, Lord God. You are the restorer of our health. In Jesus' name I pray. Amen.
0: Amen. Amen. God is a good God. We right here, we want to pray for this elderly lady. Amen. Say, God, we'll see very, she seems very tired and unhappy. Amen. But the joy of the Lord is our strength. Amen. When I think of the goodness of Jesus and all God is doing in our life, I can't help but getting happy down on the inside. He rises up early in the morning. He starts us on our way. We got to get happy down on the inside, because it had not been for the Lord on our side today, where will we be? So we want to pray for this elderly lady that happiness and tiredness would go away. Amen. Uh-huh. Happiness and tired go away. Amen. The word says, speak the word. And we speaking that word to the Lord today, as she sometimes seemed to be a little tired. That heat make me tired. Sometimes you seem like you unbalanced. Amen. That's a part of the weather. Amen. But we just pray to God today that everything will be all right in her life. And God would touch her from the crown of her head to the sole of her feet. He will move in her behalf. Call online.
1: Call online. Go ahead.
7: Hello.
1: Hello. Hello.
7: Good evening. How y'all doing?
1: We doing well. How you doing, Mother?
7: Oh, I'm doing okay. Mm-hmm. I'm doing fine. Doing great. Yeah.
1: You sound well.
7: Oh, thank you. I'm just the best to see all of y'all yesterday.
0: Yeah. Okay. I'm telling you.
7: Amen. What a blessing. How they say, the Lord showed up and showed out yesterday.
0: Yes, he did. Yes, he loves us. He loves us.
7: Yes, Pastor Bahu, know he got down. He told it like it was. Yes, you don't know what you're going to go through. God, I got to tell people, keep listening.
0: Yes, yes.
1: That's right.
0: Yes.
7: You have birthdays and stuff. Mm-hmm. Just keep living.
0: Yes, yes.
7: But it's how you live.
0: Yes, yes, yes.
7: Yes.
0: Telling the world. Letting the world know all about it.
7: Right. It's the best to wake up feel another day.
0: Yes. Yes, it is.
7: And I just want to send out to the sick and shut in there, where especially out to my pastors, Dr. Tony Bogle, Dr. Charlene, my only first lady. I just say thank you, thank you, thank you for each and everybody prayer that lives in faith.
0: Amen. Amen. Keep praying, Miss Linda.
7: Oh, who you telling? Just I just keep the faith.
0: Amen.
7: And I was so glad to make it in through that door. Like they say, if you just step through the door. I'm telling you. What a blessing.
0: What a blessing. Yes, yes, yes.
7: Yeah.
0: Mm-hmm.
7: Yeah, what a blessing. Especially out to the prisoners and out to everybody in their respected place. And most of all, out to the students at Living Faith World Academy.
0: Amen.
7: Praying and hope they have a blessed, but they say a blessed year.
0: Amen.
7: You probably hear something going off. I'm good.
0: We hope so.
7: So y'all take care. Stay safe and stay blessed out there. I see it's cloudy, but like they say, God got us, so.
0: Amen.
7: You know.
1: He got us.
7: Mm-hmm.
1: All right, Mother. We thank you for calling in, and you continue to be blessed.
0: Amen.
7: I had a best time yesterday. Yes, I did.
0: I'm telling you.
7: I hope to see y'all again. And to everybody that had a birthday and anniversary, tell them I say, take care. And today, my sister in Christ's birthday.
0: Amen.
7: And Sister Webb, yesterday would have been Nick's birthday.
0: All right now. Amen.
7: Yeah,
0: we give God praise.
7: I say happy birthday, Bella.
0: Amen. Amen. Amen.
7: So she's my guardian angel.
0: Yes, she
7: right
0: is.
7: Right along with all the rest of them.
0: All right.
7: I say thank you, thank you, thank you. People don't know, but what my guardian angel.
0: Amen. God is good.
7: So y'all take care, and especially out to our pastors, I say, Dr.
0: Amen.
7: Tony Bahu and Dr. Charlene Bahu, I say thank you, thank you, thank you to each and all of y'all in y'all respective places that Thanksgiving faith, I say thank y'all for your prayers. Just don't know.
0: Yes.
7: And I keep everybody else in prayer, too, you know, because I know got a lot of people going through, and I keep them in prayer.
0: Mm-hmm. All right.
7: Yeah, you know I do, sister. Well, call
0: yes, ma'am.
7: People, you know. I saw one of the mothers yesterday, Sister Miss Eula.
0: Yes.
7: Yeah, she came back there.
0: Yes, that's good.
7: Yeah, that God is so good all the time. Mm-hmm. Y'all take care, stay safe, and stay blessed out there. And Lord willing, I hope to see you soon.
0: Amen. God is good.
7: All the time. Wake up, and last night, did any of y'all see the Stellar Awards?
0: No.
7: Oh, it was a blessing. I had a good time. I looked at the other ones, too, all night long, 2 and 3 o'clock this morning.
0: Yes.
7: What you doing up?
0: Yeah. I know that's
7: right. Yeah, that's still a voice. Something else.
0: Yes.
7: Well, when you get a chance, Steve, you can pull it up today. It was awesome. It really was.
0: We sure will.
7: Y'all take care.
0: You too. God bless.
7: Bye-bye.
0: God is a good God, and we thank God what he's doing in her life. Thank God how God kept her. God brought her out the hospital one more time. Amen. He's a good God. Amen. Call online.
1: Go ahead. Hello, caller. Call online. Go ahead. Well, call us back. Thank you. God is good.
0: Amen. Call online. God is good. We encourage that caller to call us back. Amen. God is a good God. And tell God what you need today, because God is an on-time God. He never's too late to answer your call. And we give you all the glory. We give him all the glory for you today, that what all God has done in your life. Keep trusting, keep believing in the word of God, and watch God change things in your life. We are praying, because God answer prayers. Amen. So we are praying for you and you out there in radio land. So call us at 386-673-2495. Amen. He's a good God. We continue to pray. Amen. For all of those that in the hospital at Living Faith World Ministry, all of those that need prayer. Amen. God is a prayer answering God. So call us up. Tell God what you need in this hour. In Jesus' name we pray. Amen.
1: We have an online request for the Racers, Coke Zero 400, Saturday night, Under the Lights. Pray for the drivers and all the fans.
0: Amen.
1: So, Father God, in the mighty name of Jesus, we ask that you build a fence around the drivers and the fans and bless them to have a fun-filled event and keep them safe. In Jesus' name, amen.
0: Amen. Call online.
1: Go ahead.
8: Hey, praise the Lord, sisters. I just want to give God the glory. There was a limb that has been hanging up. It's ever the right of way. It's been hanging there for 26 years, I think. And then with that storm, it was hanging down. And it's like a really, really tall pine tree, like about 2 stories higher than my little house. And so my brother-in-law, the Lord used my brother-in-law to contact city, and so the city did send, because it's on their property, sent P&K tree removal. And those people, it was such a blessing to see they just naturally did their thing with machines, and they took that big, gigantic limb down. I mean, it could have, I was asking the Lord, would you please put it down softly, you know, so it doesn't crush, like, you know, you never know in a storm where a limb will go. But anyway, I want to give God the glory and also praise the Lord for my brother-in-law. He is such a blessing. Our sister went to be with the Lord, but

0: was just, you know, that was a little, it was huge. There's a massive pine tree. Mm. There's still fence up there, but this particular one was gigantic. And so God is able to do exceeding abundantly above all we ask or think. And I remember during that storm, the first storm, he gave me just the spirit of praise to say, the Lord, he is God, the Lord, he is God. Power belongeth unto God during this incredible storm. And, you know, and then a few days later, I was putting something out on the line, and I came back and I saw that limb hanging there. So, you know, it says he will give his angels charge over thee to keep thee in all thy ways. And there's also a verse that says, the Lord will maintain my lot.
1: Yes.
0: And I really bless him for maintaining my lot.
2: All right.
0: And, above and below. And, oh, God is so good. Mm. God is so good.
2: All right.
0: So, and then also prayer for my brother-in-law. I mean, just God uses different people to bless our lives, you know?
1: Yes.
0: And so that's my brother-in-law. And let me see. Oh, my little nephew, well, he's 40-something now, but he's up in North Georgia. He has a piece of property, and I think he's trying to build a log cabin on it. So he's with his dog up there, and I want to pray for David and his father, Pat, because they're such a blessing to our family, David and Pat.
2: All right, Father, we just thank you for that.
0: I appreciate y'all. God bless you.
2: God bless you, love. Thank you for calling in and giving us that praise report, how the Lord had that big limb removed by the city. And we thank God for your brother-in-law and for David and his father, Pat. And we pray that you continue to bless them and unite them in love and peace and work things out for their good. And bless
0: them. And I want to praise the Lord also for the little mama that just called in. I mean, it's such a blessing when people are so full of love like she is, you know. Mm-hmm. I mean, the Lord allows them to stay alive so that they can love us.
2: All right.
1: Yes.
2: Love is a beautiful thing.
0: Thank you. God bless you all.
2: God bless you. Continue to be blessed. In Jesus' name, amen.
1: Amen. God got a way. Blessing us, amen, showing his love for us through the blessings he give us each and every day. So if you have a testimony or praise report today, we encourage you to call in and let God know how much you love him and share that with us today, amen, because God is a sharing, he's a caring God, he's an all-knowing God, he's a way-making God today. Mm-hmm. So we just come to glorify him just a little while today, our power that sharing the goodness of Jesus and all God has done in your life and what he has already did and what he's going to do. Because if we just keep lifting him up and he'll draw us closer to him and the things that he had prepared for us, he begin to show goodness and mercy concerning us today. So we encourage you, if you're not too busy but doing your regular weekly duties, we ask you to stop by Living Faith World Ministry. We have prayer every night. We have different services on Wednesday. And most of our Wednesday, we have our Bible studies. We have our coming together, just letting God know how much we love him and how much he cares for us, amen, by doing the right thing. Call online.
2: Call online. Go ahead.
3: Good morning. Afternoon. God bless WAPN. God bless all the patrons of WAPN. Mm-hmm. And how are y'all today?
2: We're good. Bless.
3: Okay. Well, I just wanted to pray about this. This is kind of self, it's not self-serving, but it serves others who by themselves, maybe. Is we'll pray for the people in institutions,
1: mm-hmm.
3: and that there be deliverance to their minds and hearts.

0: souls today.
1: Okay.
2: Mm-hmm.
0: And pray for the peace of Jerusalem.
1: Yes.
0: And pray for our president.
2: Amen.
0: Pray for this a certain company name. I've heard of it before. It's almost like Eli Lilly or something, that their blood, what they do with blood, will be to help them coordinate the right people to connect so they can help the right people with this.
1: Okay. We All thank right. you for calling in.
0: Okay, so Lord, I just thank you for it. Yeah. I thank you for the opportunity to share. Have a great day.
2: Amen.
1: All right.
2: Amen.
1: And you have a blessed and happy day too.
2: Amen.
0: I sure will.
2: Amen.
0: And I keep Jesus focus of the center of my life. It always turn out good.
2: Amen.
1: That's right. Father God, in the name of Jesus, we lift those people up that's out there in institutions, dear Heavenly Father.
2: Yes.
1: And we ask that you send them destiny helpers to help them see the light and to come into the kingdom for such a time as this. We pray for the peace of Jerusalem. You are Jehovah Shalom. You are our peace. And you told us to pray for the peace of Jerusalem. We pray that you grant Jerusalem your peace, not
2: yes.
1: the peace that the world gives, but the peace that you give, that peace that surpasses all understanding. We pray for the President of the United States, and we ask that you give him wisdom, knowledge, and understanding, and teach him how to be a good president, Lord God. And teach him how to use godly principles in dealing with God's people. In Jesus' mighty name I pray. Amen.
2: Amen.
1: Thank you so much for calling.
2: Amen. God is good, and we thank God for that caller, all the callers that called in this afternoon, that knowing God, trusting in the Word of God and what God has told them through the Word of God, that He can do all things for those that strengthen Him, as strengthen us. Amen. Call online.
1: Call online. Go ahead.
3: Good afternoon, prayer line. Hi, I'm calling Sister Julian. I'm calling for prayer for my daughter. She fell and hurt herself really bad, broke her hand. She's going through a lot of situations right now. So I'm just, oh, Lord. And then my auntie in New York, she's in the hospital right now.
2: Yes.
3: And all the people in New York, they need her now. So for this morning.
1: All right.
2: Amen.
1: Well, Julie, we thank you for calling us into the prayer line. And we ask that God look on your daughter and heal her everywhere she hurt. And on your aunt that's in New York, Lord God, send your healing virtue her way and work things out in their lives.
3: Yes,
1: turn things
3: yes,
1: around
3: yes.
1: and work things out for their benefit. And that you get all
3: yes,
1: the
3: yes.
1: glory, that you get all the honor and all the praise. In Jesus' name, amen.
2: Amen, amen.
3: And that song, just 2 minutes. If you need a blessing now, don't wait until tomorrow. If you need a healing now,
2: yes.
3: Don't wait until tomorrow. Hallelujah. Okay.
2: Yes, yes.
1: All right.
2: Praise God.
1: That's right. No time better
3: Amen.
1: Than the present time.
3: Yes, yes, yes. God bless. Okay.
1: Thank you so much.
2: God is
1: we
2: so
1: have
2: good.
1: A prayer request online for couples having dinner tomorrow night for time to enjoy and make memories, haven't seen each other in years. That sounds amazing. So,
2: Amen.
1: Father God, we ask that you bless that dinner. We
2: Amen.
1: Ask that you bless that reunion
2: yes.
1: of the family, Lord God. And, yes, let them continue to create memories and let them all enjoy each other and be happy to see each other.
2: Mm.
1: And don't let there be no bad vibes, Lord God.
2: Yes, sir. Yes.
1: Oh, just let them rejoice in the fact that they got a chance to see each other above ground one more time.
2: Yes,
1: in
2: Lord.
1: Jesus' name we pray. Amen.
2: Amen. God is an on-time God. Yes, he is. And so we just bring you greetings from Living Faith World Ministry, and we continue to pray for you as you pray for us, that God will continue seeing us through. Pray for our land. Pray for our community. Pray for the peoples of our community, that we continue to walk together, run together, praise God together, and do the things that God has ordained for us to do as being a believer. We pray for our school system. We pray for the leaders of the school system. We even pray for the leaders that control the atmosphere each and every day in our streets, in our mall, wherever it may be, wherever God places people at. We pray today that God will be done even more. So we bow our heads and lift our hands in the atmosphere, thanking God for another day he has given us and showing us the way and teaching us his way, because God's way is better than any way we know today. So we bind every spirit that tried to enter in our lives each and every day. We bind every spirit that tried to attack our bodies and our minds and our hearts and our souls. God, we ask you to move mightily today. God, let your will be done, that we may glorify you even the more. So as we lift our hands up, we thank you in advance for what you're going to do today. As we lift our hands up higher, we give you all the praise today for giving us another day that we haven't seen before. So my soul is just so excited today about another day that the Lord has kept me. And I'm glorifying him because he made a way out of no way today. So we encourage you to pray. Stand in the gap for somebody today, knowing that God is in control of you and your situation, knowing that God can work it out while you trying to figure it out. So we're going to give God the glory. We're going to praise his name. We're going to honor him today, because there's nobody like the Lord that do mighty and great things in our life. We continue to invite you to Living Faith World Ministry daily. Amen. Our pastor's on the scene. He's out giving a passing through love from Jesus that God has given him and his family. He is doing the things that God has ordained for him to do. So as you pass by and you going by 950 Derrick Shy, just stretch your hands out the window until say, God bless it even more. In Jesus' name we pray. Call online.
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4: Today's Monday, August 31st, the last day of the August. I pray when September comes around tomorrow, the 1st, I pray for the new believers in Christ Jesus.
2: Yes.
4: That to listen to Christian radio, Christian TV, and go to church on Sunday and give a life to Jesus. Amen.
2: Amen.
1: Amen. Amen.
2: Amen. We thank you.
1: We thank God for this avenue he has opened.
2: Yes.
1: Because this prayer line goes around the world.
2: Yes.
4: That's
1: God,
4: right.
1: To let people know that Jesus loves them and that he wants to be their savior, their healer, their deliverer, and that he is here for them. So,
2: amen.
1: Lord, open up their heart to receive your love. In Jesus' name I pray. Amen.
2: Amen. Amen.
4: Mr. Baptiste, Randy, and Monique coming this Saturday, the 5th of September, to sing at the VFW Veterans Village, Christian songs and music and worship, praise and worship. Pray that the veterans will attend the praise and worship on September 5th at 6 p.m.
1: All right.
2: Amen. Amen.
1: That sounds exciting.
4: Yes.
1: We had a Hope Fest about a week ago in the park, and the people came and hear the praise and worship. So it sounds similar to that. So, Lord, I pray that you move upon the veterans' hearts,
2: yes,
1: that they come out and hear the praises of God, and that praises,
4: yes,
1: lift them up and remove their burdens, and that they can see the light and the love of Jesus Christ, and that they can repent of their sins and receive the gift of your Holy,
4: yes,
1: Spirit.
4: Lord.
1: Rain on them your love, your righteousness, and your deliverance, my Father, in Jesus' mighty name I pray. Amen.
2: Amen.
4: The Bible says God inhabits the praises of his people. Amen.
1: Yes. Amen. He does.
4: You have a blessed
1: that.
4: Day and a blessed week. Bye bye. I love you. Thank you.
1: Love
2: amen.
1: You much.
2: Amen. Amen. That's That's what it's all about, mm-hmm. showing the love of Christ. If we of his people just can show the love of Christ, I believe this whole world will be healed, mm-hmm. healed from a lot of areas. So we lift the world, the nation up to the Lord today, and we ask the peace of God be in their lives, that they will show that genuine love that will open up every door in their lives, and let the world know that God, he is real, and besides him there's no other. So we just lift them up today, lift everyone that are listening up to the Lord. Our hour about full spent, but we just continue to praise God and thank God for all of those that called in, that they shall have the victory. All of those that are listening, that you will walk through every situation knowing that God can do anything but fail. We want to pray for our children in school, that God will put angels around them as they go to and fro, that God will put the peace of God in their lives, and they will show love and kindness to one another, because that's what it's all about, showing one love and kindness to one another and doing what God has ordained for us to do. We winning souls, y'all. We winning souls for the kingdom, amen.
1: Souls for the kingdom.
2: I'm telling you, and if you be busy anytime we have in service, we invite you there personally to our church service at 950 Derbyshire. God is passing his word around the nation, and let them know that he loves them and he cares about you each and every day as we go through. Those that have birthdays, we salute you today for another day. Those that had already had a birthday, we still salute you, because that's another day God has given you, and he loved you so much today. And if you don't have a church on Wednesday night, that's our Bible night. I tell you, God is speaking a word to his people about loving and coming together, being on one accord, and doing the work that God has assigned to you. So as we do the work of God each and every day, God gonna reap the benefits. We gonna reap the benefits from it, like Psalms 103 tells us. We gonna reap the benefits because we're walking in obedience of God. So if you have a prayer request, we have our hours full spent. Us both spent for today. If you have a prayer request, want to touch and agree with us as we on the line, we encourage you to call us at 386-673-2495. That's the number to call us. Or if you want to come by our location, it's at 950 Derbyshire. We encourage you to come by and see what the Lord is doing. Amen. He is doing mighty and great things, and we just give him all the praise. We continue to pray for Sister Mother Nancy Garvin, amen, that God would continue to heal her mind. God would continue to bless Sister Bernice. God would continue to lift Sister Hannah up to him, and his will be done in their lives. So if you don't mind today, if you don't mind lifting your hands in the atmosphere as we pray with Minister Baptiste, lift your hands up to the Lord and give him all the honor and all the glory for all he has done today in your life.
1: All right, all right. God is so worthy of all the praise, and God inhabits the praises of his people.
2: Yes.
1: So just where you at, just put your hands up and just tell the Lord, thank you. Mm. Thank you for being so loving. Thank you for being so kind. Thank you for being so just. Thank
2: yes.
1: you for being so good. Thank you for being Jehovah Jireh, our provider. Thank you for being Jehovah Nisi, the banner over us that is love. Thank you for being Jehovah Shammah, because you are always present. You're present in every situation, in every circumstance in our lives, even when we don't feel like you're there. You are there. You're already working it out.
2: Amen.
1: As the mother say, while we trying to figure it out, God has already worked it out.
2: Yes.
1: God. Thank you for all your many, many blessings, God, because if we had 10,000 tongues, we can't thank you enough. So we just praise you for all that you're doing in our lives, past, present, and future. So to God be the glory. Amen.
2: Amen. Amen. Amen. This is the day he has made, and we shall rejoice in it today. We thank you and we praise you for this hour of power this afternoon, that we may pray, we may intercede for one another and lift each other up until God And may God watch you and keep you is our prayer. This is Living Faith World Ministry Prayer Line under the leadership of Dr. Charlene Barhu and Apostle Tony Barhu. Give God all the praise and glory for us as we continue to win souls for the kingdom. May God bless.
1: God bless. Amen and amen. Slide that one up.
2: This one?
1: Yeah, just the automatic one. You turn these off.

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1: Welcome to our broadcast. I'm Apostle Jim Rayleigh from Calvary, and every week we bring you a powerful faith-building word straight from God's Word, messages that inspire hope, ignite faith, and release wisdom for real life. 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
2: But you shall receive power. Somebody say, that's me. After the Holy Ghost has come upon you, and you shall be witnesses unto me. I want to take some time today, and I just want to deposit this driftwood or dynamite message into your spirit, because every person in the room is becoming one or the other. You're either like a piece of driftwood being carried by the current, or you're carrying the fire. And a dangerous thing in the earth today is a church that acts like driftwood. And much of the church today feels the pressure of the culture. And I'm afraid to see a church that rises, that is a drifting church, that drifts with the culture, drifts with offense, drifts with emotions, drifts according to the opinions of the age, drifting with the tides. But if you are a spirit-filled believer, God has not called you to be driftwood. He's called you to walk with the power of dunamis. That's dynamite. And I'm telling you, driftwood doesn't drift with the culture. Driftwood may drift with the culture, but dynamite changes atmospheres. And I want something in my life that shifts atmospheres. I don't want to be in a drifting church. I want to be in a powerful church. Driftwood floats, but dynamite transforms. Driftwood is moved by whatever wave hits it, but dynamite is quiet until it's ignited. But once it's ignited, look out. Once it's ignited, once the fire hits dynamite, everyone in the room knows that power is being released. I want people to walk in this church and know that there is something in the room that is from another world. I want people to walk in this place and on our campuses and know that there is something in the house that is greater than the house. Come on, somebody. See, he didn't save you to be drifting wood. He saved you to carry dynamite. Acts 1:8 says, but you shall receive power. The word power there is the Greek word dynamite or dunamis. It's where we get our English word dynamite. And he said, you will receive this dunamis, dynamite power after the Holy Ghost has come upon you. Now, the word dunamis, it means power. It means ability. It means force. It means miracle power. It means strength. And it also means explosive, supernatural energy. It's like I said, it's where we get our word dynamite. And I want you to understand that we are not be called to be a weak church. We are called to be a church that's full of power. Now, if you understand anything about dynamite, dynamite is explosive. And dynamite was invented by a man named Alfred Nobel. Now, that's where we get the Nobel Peace Prize from. Ain't that a trip? That the guy who invented dynamite, they named the Nobel Peace Prize after him. But if you know anything about how dynamite was made, dynamite's bedrock ingredient is something called nitroglycerin. And he did many experiments with dynamite before he finally perfected it in a way that it could be used. And his struggle was he couldn't find anything that could contain the nitroglycerin. And it was so explosive, his test and what he was trying to invent, it was so explosive that they would run him out of town because he would blow stuff up and he caused commotion. I'm glad that I've got a power that causes some commotion. Come on, somebody. I've got a power in me that can blow stuff up. It'll blow addiction out of the water. It'll blow religion right up. Come on, somebody. It'll blow agendas of hell right up. But they would run him out of town because it would cause so much noise and so much damage. And they said, you can't even be in our town. So finally, when he invented dynamite, he was actually on a barge, they say, out in the middle of the Mississippi River. And he couldn't find anything that could house it. He tried to put it in rock, and rock couldn't hold it. He tried to put it in wood, and wood could not contain it. It was still volatile. He tried to put it in steel and metal, but metal couldn't do it. He didn't find anything that could hold it until he put it in earth. When he put it in dirt, suddenly it was able to be contained and utilized. That's what dynamite is. If you look at dynamite, it's actually in clay. It's poured in the clay, the nitroglycerin, and it sustains it, or it actually stabilizes it. Now, I love that because when I think about the Holy Ghost dynamite that's inside of you and me and the nitroglycerin that's in us, the Bible said we have this treasure in earthen vessels. He put the Holy Spirit in you. I've come to tell you, God put power in weakness. God put glory in flesh. God doesn't put his power in sanctuaries or temples. He doesn't put it in buildings made with man's hands. But he said, I'm going to put it in a man, and I'm going to put it in a woman that is made from the dust and dirt of the earth. Hallelujah. God put his fire in fragile people. He put his fire in jacked up people, imperfect people, messed up people. Tell your neighbor, aren't you glad? Come on, somebody. He put that power in you. So my question is to you today, are you driftwood or are you dynamite? I want all the people that's got a little nitroglycerin, dunamis, dynamite power inside of you. Why don't you act like it and make a little noise in the room? Come on. If you don't even mind being a little bit loud, because dynamite is loud. If you got something inside of you that's real, 1, 2, 3, make a little noise in the room. All right. I'm going to tell you now why we receive the Holy Spirit. We think that so often God is, it's just to fall down and get back up and have services that are exciting, and all that is a byproduct at times of what God is doing. But there's real reasons that you need to be filled with the Holy Spirit. So if you're ready to learn, somebody say, I'm ready. So number one, I need the Holy Spirit because he is my paracletos. I didn't say parakeet. Come on, somebody. He's my paracletos. Watch what John said in John 14. And I will pray to the Father. He's quoting Jesus. And he shall give you another comforter. Somebody say another comforter. Another comforter there in the Greek precious is allos parakletos. He said, I'm going to give you an allos parakletos. I'm going to give you another comforter that he may abide with you forever. And then verse 18, he said, I'm not going to leave you orphaned. He said, I'm not going to leave you all by yourself. Jesus said, I'm not going to leave you alone to figure this out. He didn't say do the best you can with religion. He didn't say do the best you can to make it with denominationalism. He didn't say try to survive on memory or tradition or human strength. No, baby. He said, I'm going to pray to the Father, and he's going to send you another comforter. I'm not going to leave you by yourself. He said, I'm going to send you an allos parakletos. Now, let me do a little teaching there. The word comforter is parakletos. It literally means, in the Greek, it means one who comes alongside to help you. It means an advocate. The Holy Spirit inside of you is your advocate, your counselor, your strengthener, and your helper, and your standby. He stands by you when people walk out. He stands by you when life is hard. Jesus said, I'm going to send you an allos parakletos. It carries the idea, precious, the word parakletos carries the idea, para. It carries the idea of a legal advocate. So inside of you, you have a lawyer. Inside of you, you have defense that will speak up for you. Inside of you, you have one that prays through you, one that prays through you. The one who stands inside of me and beside me, he is the Holy Spirit. And when the accuser starts talking, the Holy Spirit rises up inside of me and begins to speak through me. And Jesus said, I'm going to send you an allos parakletos. Now, the word allos is the word another in English, but it literally means another, not of a different kind, another that is the same. He said, I'm going to send you another just like me. He said, I'm going to send you an allos. He said, he's going to be like me. The power that I have, he has. The insight that I have, he has. The ability that I have, he has. I want to tell you that the Holy Spirit inside of you is not some junior part of the Trinity. I'm going to tell you that the Holy Spirit inside of you is not a lesser version of Jesus. He is God the Holy Ghost. He is omniscient. He is omnipresent. He is here and he is all powerful and he is inside of you. He said, I'm going to send you someone just like me and I'm going to put him inside of you, not a lower level me, not a junior me. He said, what I'm putting inside of you is power, ability, efficiency, and might. And he said, I'm going to put him inside of you. I've come to tell you that the Holy Spirit is not a mood. The Holy Spirit is not goosebumps. The Holy Spirit is not church hype. The Holy Spirit is not some cute little manifestation. He is God the Holy Ghost. He is a continuation of the ministry of Jesus Christ in the church today. I feel that in my spirit. Oh, Rabba Shekamaya. I said, he is a continuation of the ministry of Jesus Christ in the church and in the life of every believer. Jesus is God with us, but the Holy Spirit is God in us. Help me teach this Bible today and give God a thanks right now for the word. I'm overcome by that. I don't know what that does to you, but I'm overcome by that. In the Old Testament, it's beautiful because the Holy Spirit came upon men, didn't he? And I love that. He came upon Samson, and Samson shook himself. Remember? He came upon David, and David sang. When the Holy Spirit came upon him, David fought. David ruled. Watch this. And David repented. I struggle with people who speak in tongues, but cuss in English. Come on, somebody. That's another message. He came on the prophets, and they spoke the word of the Lord. But in the New Testament, he doesn't just come upon us. He lives in us. The Bible said, what? Do you not know that your body is the temple of the Holy Ghost, which is in you? Now the word temple there, it's the word naos, and it does not mean the outer court. It doesn't mean the parking lot. Come on, somebody. It doesn't just mean the general religious area. It means the very sanctuary, that you are the sanctuary, that now because of the blood of Jesus Christ that's been applied, you are the Holy of Holies. The inner court now is in the inner man. And under the old covenant, the high priest, I've written a book about it. You can get it in the back. called the realm of no explanation. But in the old covenant, only the high priest could enter the place of sanctuary once a year, and he could only do it with blood. And he only had access once a year. But now Jesus, because he shed his blood, he tore the veil. He rose from the grave. He is alive and ascended to the Father. And the Holy Spirit moved in, not just to a man who can go in once a year and have access once a year. The Holy Spirit moved in to humanity that is forgiven. You are not empty today. You are inhabited by the Holy Ghost. You're not just saved from hell. You become the very house of God. Hallelujah. That's why I need the Holy Spirit. I'm going to tell you today that I've been preaching a long time, and I believe one of the main reasons I'm on the planet is to see people filled and young people filled and families filled with the power of the Holy Ghost. And I need the Holy Spirit because my life is intense. Okay, all you are tiptoeing through the tulips. I need the Holy Ghost because my life is intense. I wrestle with me. I wrestle with Jim Raley. I wrestle with my own self. I wrestle with issues. And I don't need a Holy Spirit that drops by every now and again and pays me a visit. I don't need a Holy Spirit that just rings the doorbell once in a while and says, I'm here. I just want to talk to you. No, I need something deep down inside of me. Jim Raley requires habitation. Oh, I better say that again. I said Jim Raley requires habitation. I don't need just God around me once in a while. I need him in me. Is there anybody else that needs to be a dwelling place for the Holy Ghost? I need him because he's my paracletos, but number two, I need the Holy Spirit because he helps my weaknesses. I know you don't have any, but he helps mine. You say, can you prove that? Romans 8:26, likewise the Spirit helps our infirmities, our weaknesses, for we know not what we should pray for as we ought, but, somebody say but. But the Spirit itself makes intercession for us with groanings which cannot be uttered. And he that searches the hearts knows what is the mind of the Spirit, because he makes intercession for the saints according to the will of God. Now this is where I want to lean in for a minute. The Holy Spirit helps our weaknesses. He helps. Tell somebody he helps. He helps our infirmities, our weaknesses. Not he has helped, or he used to help, or he helped one time. No. It says he helps in the present tense. Not just he has help, not just he will help, he's helping right now. I wonder if there's anybody, he's helping you right now. And I want to tell you that is in the present sense. The Holy Spirit is ongoing ministry. The Holy Spirit is still helping. He's helping us now. He's strengthening us now. It's not that he used to help or he will help. He's helping somebody right now. That's why you didn't lose your mind. That's why you didn't commit suicide. That's why your marriage is still alive. That's why you haven't given up. That's why you've made it as far as you can make it. Because if I want somebody who's had a little help to give God a praise right now. The Holy Spirit is still helping. He's still praying. He's still carrying weak people. He's still helping us when we struggle. And the word help here in the Greek means to take a hold together and help somebody carrying a burden. It's a picture of you trying to lift something that's too heavy for you to lift. And the Holy Spirit says, I'll come help you lift it because you can't lift it without me. Now, I love the Holy Spirit because he doesn't mock our weakness. He doesn't look at us and say, are you still struggling with that? He doesn't mock our weakness. Are you ready for this? He meets our weakness. You missed a good place just to say thank you, Lord. Because people will look at you like, man, hadn't you got victory over that? You still struggling with that? Can't you get over that? But the Holy Spirit doesn't mock your weakness. He meets you with your weakness. He doesn't look at you and say, you should be stronger than that by now. Build a bridge and get over it. No, he comes alongside of you and he said, let me lift what you can't carry by yourself. Let me lift you above that tragedy. Let me lift you above that heartbreak. Let me lift you above that betrayal. Let me help you carry it, because when you can't carry it by yourself, the Paracletos comes alongside of you, who is also in. Has he helped you any at all in the room? He comes alongside and he's within us and he helps us. Romans 8 didn't just say that the church needed help. I want you to lean into this right here. Romans 8 didn't just say for the Holy Spirit helps the church. No, I want you to lean in. Paul said we need help. Paul said we need help. And I want you to understand this. I want you to get this in your spirit. Apparently, the people who say that this dispensation is over and the baptism is not for today, if that's you, you must not need any help. You must always know how to pray. You must always have the right words. You must never hit a wall in your prayer life. Y'all don't want me to preach. You must never get into a battle where your understanding can't process what your spirit is carrying. You must never. I don't know about you. Maybe you don't need help, but I need help. Maybe you think you don't need help, but some of us in the room know we gotta have help. Make a little noise if you gotta have help. And Paul, you know what Paul said? He said, we. Somebody say we. We don't know what to pray for as we ought. Paul did not say they don't know how to pray. Paul said, we don't know how to pray. Can I tell you something that may shake you up a little bit? Can I be honest with you? Apostles don't know always how to pray. I said apostles don't always know how to pray. Preachers don't always know how to pray. Pastors don't always know how to pray. There's people that we don't always know how to pray, but we depend on the same Holy Spirit that's inside of you. We gotta have it in us because we need help with our prayer life. There are moments where you need help, and the Bible acknowledges here, we don't always know. Because we don't always know what's going on. We don't always know what's happening behind the scenes. And there are moments when life gets too heavy for human language. Can I talk to real people? There are times when you can't even articulate what you're facing. There are times and moments of grief where it goes deeper than your vocabulary. Can I talk to somebody? There are times where the attack is so intense that there are moments of warfare

moments when your mind is exhausted. There are moments when you are wore. My granny would say, slap out. Come on, somebody. There are times when your emotions are tired, when your body is weak. There are times when all you know is, God, I gotta have your help. I don't even know how to pray about this thing. I can't believe this happened to me. I don't even know how to pray my children out of this. I don't even know how to pray through this season. I can't handle it one more day. And the Holy Ghost says, that's all right, I got you. And he rises up inside of you. And he prays through us. And he groans through us. And he intercedes through us. Have you ever had times when your words wouldn't do and all you had was a groan? Oh, Jesus. He reaches into the mind and he prays. The Bible said he prays the mind and the will of God. For we know not what for to pray. We know not what for to pray for as we ought. But the Holy Spirit prays inside of us. That's in. He prays through us. And he prays the mind and the will of God. That's why tongues matters. That's why the baptism matters. That's why you got to be filled with the Holy Ghost. Because when I exhaust what I know, the Spirit knows what I don't know. Hallelujah. When I exhaust what I perceive, he knows it all. Why? Because he's omniscient. Omniscient is omni and science. It's those two words. Omni means everything, and science means knowledge. That means he's already figured out what you've been breaking your neck trying to figure out. He's omniscient. He's omnipresent. What does that mean? That means he's everywhere all at once. Y'all don't want to help me. That doesn't mean that his elbow is in Daytona Beach and his kneecap is in Jacksonville. No, that means all that he is everywhere all at the same time. I know you want to help me, but I'll lose this whole place. But I feel he's omniscient, he's omnipresent, and then he's omnipotent. Omnipotent is omni and potent. Omni is all, potent is powerful. So he's all powerful. Can you understand? He's all powerful. Can you understand that the devil and God are not on the same plane? Do you understand that we serve a great big God and there's a little bitty devil? Do you understand that God is not worried about the devil? Do you understand that now inside of you, when you pray in the Holy Ghost, omniscience, omnipresence, omnipower is praying inside of you? Come on, somebody. All-knowing, all-present is inside of you. And what is he doing? He's praying the mind and the will of God. Glory. All the Holy Ghost people, give God a praise right now. He's so big that he's not bound by time. Come on, God doesn't move in time. Time moves in God. That's why when Jesus saw John the Revelator, I'm getting off my notes, but I'm going to say it anyway. When he saw John the Revelator on the Isle of Patmos and he introduced himself, he said, I'm the Alpha and the Omega. The Alpha represents the past. The Omega represents the future. He said, I am the Alpha and the Omega. God said, I'm not bound by time. Time is bound by me. God doesn't exist in time. Time exists in God. Y'all don't want to help me. That means wherever you were, God is. Wherever you are, God is. And wherever you're going, God is already there. He said, I'm the Alpha, that's the equivalent of RA. And then he said, I'm the Omega, that's the equivalent of the Z. He said, I'm the A and I'm the Z. And then he said, and I'm the LMNOP. That means wherever you were, I am.
That means no weapon formed against you shall be able to prosper. There is now therefore no condemnation to those who are in Christ Jesus. Wherever you are, I am. Wherever you were, I am. Wherever you are, I'm with you, because I'll never leave you or forsake you. But wherever you're going, I'm already there, making a way inside of no way. So when the Holy Ghost gets inside of you, he's already praying with full knowledge of what it's going to be tomorrow before you get there. I don't know if you're tracking with me, but while you're sitting here in May, he's already worked out August. While you're sitting here in May, he's already moved in December. I dare somebody right now, if you're glad you got that power inside of you, give the Lord a praise. He gets inside of you and prays the mind and the will of God. When the Holy Spirit prays through me, the one who knows the end from the beginning is praying through a man stuck in the middle. I'm gonna take my shoe off and I'm gonna throw it at somebody and I'm gonna hit you upside the head and then come and have a miracle healing service if you don't at least say amen. Have you ever felt like you were stuck in the middle? Have you ever felt like, man, I don't hardly know where I've been and I don't know where I'm going? But that's when the Holy Ghost gets inside of you and prays through a man who is stuck in the middle. Hallelujah. That's powerful. And in the middle of the problem, in the middle of the issue. Honey, that's not emotionalism or fanaticism or that's heaven's partnership. Glory to God. Glory to God. Now that's heaven helping earth. So God's praying through me. Praise the perfect will of God. He prays his plan for my life. Number three, I need the Holy Spirit because he is my teacher. And he meets us at our level. You know, he doesn't come in and say, you're suffering from a dramatic dislocation of your emotional processes. Your inability to cope with reality is due to a massive inferiority complex. You are struggling because your mother dropped you on your head when you were just a small child. No, the Holy Spirit will get inside of you and say, your mama might have dropped you on your head, but I got the power to heal your mama and heal your head. He meets us where we are. You think you have to be intellectual to impress the Holy Spirit? He will meet you right where you are. And say, see Jack. See Jack run. See Jack run and get the ball. Come, y'all better help me. Is there anybody glad that he is your teacher? And he starts where you are. Now, the Bible said, but the Comforter, which is the Holy Ghost, whom the Father will send in my name, he shall teach you almost everything. He shall teach you most things. No, he shall teach you all things. The Holy Spirit not only gives us power, y'all, he gives us understanding. He makes us see. He reveals Jesus. Think about it now. He brings to remembrance what we need when we need it. He does more than make you shout. Come on now. He does more than make you dance. He's my teacher. He illuminates scripture. He gives me discernment. He exposes deception. Come on, you think it's you that discerns? No, he gives you that power to see this ain't right. He whispers warnings. He speaks truth. And there's a difference between information and revelation. Information is what is when words get into your head, but revelation is when power gets in your spirit. I don't want just words in my head. I want power in my spirit. See, you can read the Bible without the Holy Spirit and get knowledge. But when you read the Bible full of the Holy Spirit breathes on the word, then the Bible starts reading you. I could stay right there. When you read the Bible with the power of the Holy Spirit, you stop reading words and the word starts reading you. The Bible said in Hebrews 4:12 that the word of God is quick and it's powerful.
powerful. Quick means alive. It's more powerful and sharper than a two-edged sword. But the Spirit is what makes the word alive. He takes logos. Logos in the Greek means acquired knowledge, and it becomes rhema. Rhema means alive and active. He takes the written word and makes it a present word. That's why you have scripture, and you can read it 100 times. You can read it over and over again. But when you're filled with the Holy Ghost, scripture is a little bit different to you. When you have that power inside of you, the scripture that you have read 1,000 times, you've read it over and over again, and at just at the right time, that scripture will rise up and the Holy Ghost will start preaching it in your spirit. I don't know if y'all are with me yet. He'll get

with his stripes, I am healed. When the enemy comes in and tries to jack you up and mess you up and said, I'm going to take your family, the Holy Ghost will get in. Yeah, y'all, you can help me just a little bit right here. He'll get inside of you and he'll say, as for me and my house, we will serve the Lord. When the attacks intensify and the enemy said, I'm going to bring you down, the Holy Ghost will get down inside of you and say, greater is he that is in you than he that is. Somebody give God a praise if he's ever stood up in you. Tell somebody, say, I'm only here because the Holy Ghost has stood up inside of me and preached to me when I needed him most. Somebody give God praise for the preacher that's in you. Glory be to God. I love the word. He'll get inside of you. He'll preach the word. I better behave. That's why one word can break chains. That's why one promise can hold you through a storm. Y'all, have you ever held on to a promise and it was the word and you only know I made it because the Holy Spirit kept preaching that word to me? That's why one word from the Holy Ghost can silence a thousand lies. That's why I don't want to preach without him. That's why I don't want to live without him. That's why I don't want to lead without him. That's why I don't want to make decisions without him. That's why I don't want to start campuses without him. I want to raise my family without him. I don't want to build a church without him. Come on, I don't want to fight battles without him. You say, why? Because I need him. I need him. I need him. I need him. I'm desperate for him. I got to have him. I need him. I need the Holy Spirit. I need him. I need him. I need him, y'all. I'm desperate for him. Years ago, there were those that tried to talk me out of building this kind of church. They said, nobody's going to come. Six campuses later, actually now 11, look what the Lord has done. They're still coming. I need him. They said, you just be a little more trendy and don't have these rowdy services. And I started thinking about it, and I said, if I build that kind of church, I'm not even going to want to go. Because being trendy is not good enough, preacher. What you can learn from

Y'all don't want to help me. The Holy Spirit is not against theology. Y'all don't want to help me. I'm going to go ahead and preach it. Preacher, I need to tell you that the Holy Spirit is not against theology. He wrote the book. He's not against theology. He wrote the book. He's not against order. He brings order. He's not against truth. He is the Spirit of truth. And when somebody acts like being Spirit-filled means you're weird and wild and unsubmitted, they have misunderstood him. The Holy Spirit does not make you less biblical. He makes you more biblical. Come on, somebody. He does not make you less like Jesus. He makes you more like Jesus. He does not produce chaos. He produces Christ. Christ in you, the hope of glory. I need him. I want everybody who needs him to make a little noise right now. He's my teacher. He's my teacher. All these buildings, all these things, all these campuses, all these people. I'm not smart enough, but I have a teacher inside of me that's helped me. Fourth reason I need the Holy Spirit is because he gives me power. All right. And you shall receive power. Not you shall receive popularity. No, power. You shall receive personality. No, power. You shall receive platform, no power. Because you don't need any of these without that power. You, preacher, you don't need a platform without power. Power, miracle, working, ability, divine enablement, supernatural strength. Can I say this? The church was not meant to run on talent and giftedness alone. We were never meant to preach sermons with no fire. I don't know. I said we were never meant to preach sermons with no fire. I can't get no help over here, so I'm going to see if I get some help over here. Now can I get a little help over here? We were never to sing songs without oil. We were never to preach messages without fire. We were never to hold services without presence and call it Christianity. When people walk in the room, they ought to know that there's something present in the house that has miracle working ability. Jesus told his disciples, he said, listen, don't leave Jerusalem until you be endued with power from on high. Think about it. They walked with the manifested Christ. They heard the Sermon on the Mount. They saw him open blinded eyes. They saw him walk on water. They saw him call Lazarus out of the tomb. They saw him after the resurrection. But he said, do not go just yet. Don't go until you be endued with power from on high. They had on the job training from the Lord. And if they needed the Holy Spirit, if Peter needed the Holy Spirit, if John needed the Holy Spirit, how are you going to make it without the Holy Spirit? Good intentions are not enough. We need power. Power to witness. Somebody say power. Power to endure. Power to overcome sin. Lay hands on the sick. Make it when life is unfair. Come on. When situations chew us up and spit us out, when we've been wounded, we need power to keep a clean heart. Come on, somebody. We need a power not to walk in offense. We need power to get over what your flesh wants. I need something inside of me that can tell my flesh, you are not in control. Power to live holy in a dirty world. Y'all. Power to be different. Power to burn red hot for the Lord. That's what made the early church unstoppable. They didn't have the buildings we have. They didn't have YouTube channels or social media. They didn't have LED walls. They didn't have microphones. They didn't have big budgets. But let me tell you what they had, baby. They had power from another world. I'll make it if all these screens break down. I'll make it without lights and cameras and everything else. As long as I got that power, I got everything I need. Somebody that needs that power, give God a praise.
Now watch this.

I'm trying to land the plane. But here it goes. I want you to know that when you get filled with this power, a coward can become a witness. Peter didn't have enough bravery to represent Jesus to a servant girl. But after he was filled with the Holy Ghost, he stood up and preached until 3,000 people got saved. The Holy Spirit does that. He turns a weakness into witness. He turns fear into fire. Huh. He turns ordinary people into extraordinary carriers of miracle working power. He changes people. And that's why I am not ashamed of the Holy Spirit. I am not apologizing to anybody in this house for being Pentecostal. I love you all, but write it down. Put it in your little black book. Come on, somebody. I am not apologizing for Pentecost. I'm not trying to make what happened in the upper room palatable for unbelieving believers. I'm not going to water it down. I'm not going to act like it didn't happen. You say, well, it's not for today. Well, you need to get your Bible out and read it again, because the Bible said, for the promise is unto you and to your children and to all that are afar off. This happened 2,000 years ago in the first century. You don't get much further off than 2,000 years later. But I'm telling you, that power is for you and your children. If you believe it, give God a praise in here. The promise is still for hungry people. Are there any hungry people in the room?

sanctuaries instead of sanctuaries. Is there somebody hungry for power in the room? I'm not mad at you. I'm excited because I'm one of the ones that was afar off and it got to me. Tell your neighbor, say, it got to me. Yeah, praise God, like that power got to you. Praise God, like that baptism got to you. People say that was only for then, but I want to know, when did God cancel power? When did God cancel help? When did God cancel dunamis? When did God cancel sons and daughters prophesying and old men dreaming dreams? And when did God cancel the promise? He did not. The problem is not that heaven stopped giving. The problem is that many people stopped receiving. Lastly, I need the Holy Spirit because he changes my mouth. Okay, some of you want to grab your neighbor and shake them until their hair falls off. Come on. And tell them, I think he's talking to you. Come on. The Bible said in James 3:8, but the tongue no man can tame. It is an unruly evil, full of deadly portion. You can sit out there and be cute, but nobody's so saved that they keep their tongue under control all the time. Yeah, because there's a mess in your mouth. Just look straight ahead and act like I'm not talking to you. Some of y'all, your fear is sitting in your mouth all the time. You overanalyze, overthink things. Some of y'all, yeah, the doubt is in your mouth. Some of y'all even got a cuss in your mouth. That don't point at nobody. Yeah, you know who you are. It's just right there on the edge because there's a mess in your mouth. I don't care how saved you are. Once in a while, a little bit of fear will get in your mouth. A little bit of doubt will get in your mouth. Wrong words will get in your mouth. And Paul said, James said, this tongue no man can tame. It is an unruly evil. But the Lord said, when I get inside of you and I begin to pray through you,

0: fear, no negativity, no anger. 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I'm praying the perfect will of God. How many of you are glad that the Holy Spirit can tame the tongue? Come on, your mouth can build or break. Your mouth can bless or curse. Your mouth can worship and wound. Your mouth can release faith or fear. Your mouth can speak life or death, because death and life are in the power of the tongue. So I love the first thing that he dealt with was the tongue. He said your tongue is like a udder. It'll turn the whole ship. It's a small thing, but it'll turn the whole ship. It'll set on fire hell. Your tongue will cause all hell to break loose in your family. Y'all don't want to help me preach, but I'm going to go ahead and preach. Your tongue will jack up your future. Your tongue will mess up your life. So there's sometimes when you just have to say, okay, I'm not going to talk anymore. Get full of the Holy Ghost. Yeah, I told y'all years ago, get the word in your mouth. Come on, listen, he's inside of you. Yeah, he'll help you live right. When that man calls you up, lady, in the middle of the night, y'all don't want to help me, and says, come on over here. I'm going to say something. Come on over here for a booty call. Y'all don't know. No. The problem is some of y'all traded a holy call for a booty call. Can I get a witness up in here? But when you get full of the Holy Ghost, you just ought to answer the phone and say, come to the yadadabai, shunda the yandai, horiabai, baba. Come on, somebody. Y'all don't want to help me. You know who he is. You know what he wants. That joker will hang up so fast it will make your head spin. I need power inside of me that helps me in every season. Somebody give God praise if you want power. Young people, that power, it'll give you the ability to overcome lust. I've said for years, if you got to take your family Bible with you on a date, take it with you. The big family Bible, that's what we had at our house. Put it between you and that rascal. How many of you know he'll have trouble calling over Matthew, Mark, Luke, and John? Can I get a witness up in here? He puts his hand on your leg, you move it over. He puts his hand further up your leg, move it over again. He puts his hand on your leg, slap him upside the head and say, Pastor, don't tell me to do that. He puts his hand on your leg again, grab his hand and say, I want every part of me yielded to God. Paul said, I will pray with the Spirit and I will pray with understanding. I will sing in the Spirit and I will sing with understanding also. There's worship with understanding. There's worship in the Spirit. There's prayer with understanding. There's prayer in the Spirit. And I need it all. Sometimes I know what to say. Sometimes I don't. Is that too much for you? Sometimes all I can do is lay on the floor and groan. I'm being real with you. We have a little upstairs area. I've had times that I've just gone into that place and I worshiped and I groaned and I prayed. I needed help. I was groaning. I was numbing the pain, but I was also getting direction. So sometimes my spirit has to reach where my mind can't go. Sometimes English is too small for my warfare. Have you ever been that burden? Wave at me if you've ever been that burden. Sometimes my vocabulary can't carry what I'm feeling. Sometimes I can't describe it. I don't know. if you know, if you're filled with the Holy Spirit, how many devils you put on the run praying in the Holy Ghost? How many wrecks have been thwarted because the Holy Spirit prayed through you? How many agendas of hell have been broken? Because the Spirit understands. The Holy Spirit prays. The Holy Spirit sings. I'm worshiping in the Spirit. Before you sin, you can't have it. It's causing disruption. No, I am worshiping in the Spirit, and I'm worshiping with understanding. I'm praying in the Spirit, and I'm praying with understanding. This is not being disruptive or weird. I refuse to let some cold theological system rob me of supernatural help. I refuse to let somebody who does not want the fire convince me that the smoke is safer. I'm not going to do that. I want the Holy Ghost. You're going to be driftwood or you're going to be dynamite. Driftwood is carried by the current. Dynamite carries power. You weren't born again to drift. You were born again to burn. Hallelujah. And all of us need help. You say, well, Jim, aren't you concerned about wildfire? Let me tell you this. The answer to wildfire is not to get rid of the fire. The answer is holy fire. Come on. The answer is holy fire. John said that Jesus would baptize us with the Holy Ghost and with fire. So this is my prayer. Fill us again today, Lord. Fill everybody in the room today. Fill every young person with power today. Fill every family with the power of the Holy Ghost.
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So we're going to get some friends out, and they're going to help us set this thing up. And anybody backstage, any of you guys? Like I was saying before, this is, as believers in Christ, this is the most sacred thing that we can do, to celebrate and to remember what Jesus did for us on the cross. And if you believe that he died for your sins and you've accepted it into your heart, then this is something that you can do to celebrate what he's done. And maybe you're here tonight and you're like, I've never taken communion at Austin City Limits. I've never taken communion at a concert. Guys, we're having church tonight. This is church. Maybe you're here tonight and you've never taken communion in your life. Maybe you made the decision to follow Christ and you've accepted him into your heart tonight for the first time and made him your personal Savior. Then this is your chance with the body of Christ to partake in this. And maybe you're like I was. Maybe somebody brought you here. I can't tell you how many Christian concerts my mom and dad took me to as a kid, and I was always on the fence because I thought, there's still a lot of fun stuff I want to do before I become a Christian. Well, let me just tell you this. I have a lot of fun, and I know I'm going to heaven. Amen. And I can promise you this. If you've asked God to come be your Savior tonight and live in your heart, this is going to be the best cracker and grape juice you've ever tried in your life. And so tonight, this piece of bread, it represents the body that was broken for each and every one of us. Take this and eat it and remember him. The wine represents the blood that was shed for our sins. Take and drink. Let me just say this, if that was your first time tonight, welcome to the family. We love you guys. Thank you so much, Texas. Thanks for having us tonight. We're going to sing this part together. Just remember, nothing can separate what the good Lord brings together. If you know his love, raise your cup. Hallelujah, we remember. We're going to sing this right here.

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1: Hi, friends. Welcome to Fresh Bread Daily with your host, Pastor June Wood. I am so glad that you joined me today as we open scriptures and receive fresh words from heaven, the fresh manna from God's presence. Today, we're going to begin with something powerful, a prayer from Ephesians chapter 1 that the Apostle Paul prayed over the church. This is a rich and weighty prayer, and it's one that we can pray regularly over our own lives. The reason I've chosen this passage is because Paul prays for something we all desperately need, and that is a spirit of wisdom and revelation. You see, there are truths in the Word of God that cannot be grasped by natural reasoning alone. We are completely dependent on the Holy Spirit to open our understanding. So today, we come before the Lord acknowledging that need. We're not relying on intellect. We're not leaning on human understanding. We're asking for divine insight, revelation that only the Spirit of God can give. Instead of simply reading this passage, I'm going to pray it. Father, in the name of Jesus, we come before you and ask that you, the God of our Lord Jesus Christ, the Father of glory, would give unto us a spirit of wisdom and revelation in the knowledge of you. Let the eyes of our understanding be enlightened, that we may know what is the hope of your calling and the riches of the glory of your inheritance in the saints and the exceeding greatness of your power to usward who believe, according to the working of your mighty power. Now that's a powerful word right there. Now let's declare who we are in Christ. We are washed, we are cleansed, we're sanctified, but more than that, we're justified in the name of the Lord Jesus Christ and by the Spirit of Almighty God. That word "but" is powerful because it stands in contrast to everything we once were, every failure, every sin, every broken place. Yes, those things were real, but they are no longer our identity. So say it again with me. We are washed, but we are cleansed. We're sanctified, justified in the name of the Lord Jesus Christ and by the Spirit of Almighty God. Amen. Now let me briefly recap something foundational. Scripture tells us that by one sacrifice, God has perfected forever those who are being sanctified. Think about that. What Jesus accomplished on the cross was perfect, completely complete. Nothing can be added, nothing can be taken away. When Jesus declared, "It is finished," he was declaring a perfect and final work. And yet at the same time, we are being sanctified. In other words, what has already been completed in Christ is still being worked out in our daily lives. We are continually laying hold of everything Jesus has already secured for us through his sacrifice. Isaiah 53:6 tells us that the Lord has laid on him the iniquity of us all. That iniquity, our rebellion, and all of its consequences was placed on Jesus at the cross. And in that moment, a divine exchange took place. All the evil that was due to us came upon Jesus, so that all the good that was due to him could be offered to us. That is the gospel. It is simple and profound. And while there are so many aspects of this exchange, the key is to grasp this foundational truth. Jesus took our place so we could receive his. And as we continue, we will explore more of what this exchange means in our lives. But for now, hold on to this truth. What Jesus finished on the cross is complete, and you are now living in the reality of that finished work. Now let's go a little deeper. There's something powerful about praying the Word of God. Not just praying what we feel, not just praying what we see, but praying what God has already said. When you pray Scripture, you're no longer trying to convince God to move. You are aligning your voice with what heaven has already declared, and heaven responds to its own language. That's why scriptural prayers are so effective. They are not based on emotion. They're not based on circumstance. They're anchored in truth. Let me say it this way. When you pray your feelings, your prayers may rise and fall. But when you pray the Word of God, your prayers carry authority because the Word of God is forever settled in heaven. It is established and it never changes. He is the same yesterday, today, and forevermore. Now that's why the Apostle Paul, when he prayed this, he was exactly praying what he was believing for. This is exactly what Paul was doing in Ephesians chapter 1. He wasn't guessing what to pray for the church. He was praying the will of God. He prayed for wisdom. He prayed for revelation. He prayed for spiritual insight. And those are powerful, positive, life-transforming prayers. Notice something important. Paul did not pray from a place of defeat. No, he did not. He prayed from a place of victory. See, Jesus has already given us the victory. He didn't say, Lord, if you're willing. He prayed with confidence, and we need that kind of confidence today in our life. He prayed with confidence in who God is and what God has already done. This is where many people, many believers struggle. We often pray problem-centered prayers instead of positive-centered prayers. We rehearse the issue instead of declaring the answer. Remember, you can't pray problem-centered prayers and expect results. We have to pray positive, promise-centered prayers. We rehearse the issue instead of declaring the answer when we're praying those problem-centered prayers. But when we begin to pray Scripture, everything shifts. Your focus changes, your faith rises, your confidence begins to grow. And confidence is faith in God and what God has said. Let me give you a simple example. Instead of saying, Lord, I'm so confused, I don't know what I'm going to do, you could pray this instead. Father, your word says, you give me a spirit of wisdom and revelation. You are enlightening the eyes of my understanding. I thank you that I can see clearly. I can walk in divine truth. Do you hear the difference there? One is driven by uncertainty. The other is anchored in truth. Scriptural prayers are positive. They are not empty positivity. They are full of power. They are powerful because they are rooted in the Word of God. You're not denying reality. You are declaring a higher reality. Here's another key. When you pray the Word of God, you build yourself up. Faith comes by hearing, and hearing by the Word of God. So as you pray, you're not only speaking to God, you are strengthening your own spirit. This is why I encourage you, start your day with the Word of God. Pray the Word, declare the Word. Before anything else can fill your mind, let the Word of God set the tone for your day. And remember this, you are not a beggar, and you're not begging God. You're not trying to earn His response. You are a child of God, born of the Spirit of God. You have access. You have been given access into the Holy of Holies by the blood of Jesus. You have authority over the enemy. You have a voice that carries the weight of the Holy Spirit. So today, begin to shift your prayers, make them word-based, make them faith-filled, make them bold, because when you pray according to the will of God, the Word of God, you are praying His will. His will is His Word. And when you pray according to His will, you can have confidence that He hears you and that He answers you. Let's even go a little deeper into this. Praying the Word is not just a good habit. It's a spiritual strategy because the Word of God carries creative power. From the very beginning, God spoke and things came into being. Light came out of darkness. Order came out of chaos. So when you pray the Word of God, you are releasing that same divine order into your life. This is why it matters what you say when you pray. Because words are not empty. Words carry direction. Words carry agreement. You're either agreeing with the problem or you are agreeing with the promise. And many times, without realizing it, people pray in agreement with what they fear. They say things like, I don't know how this will ever work out. This situation's getting worse. I just don't know. I just don't see a way through it all. But listen carefully. Those words shape your expectation. Now compare that with this scriptural prayer. God is working all things together for my good. The path of the righteous shines brighter and brighter. The Lord is my helper. I will not fear. Now you are speaking life. You are speaking life. You are speaking direction. You are speaking faith. Let me show you something powerful. In Hebrews 4:12, the Bible says this: the word of God is living and active. That means when you speak it, it is not passive. It is moving. It is working. It is accomplishing something. In Isaiah 55:11, God said that his word will not return unto him void, empty, or useless. So when you pray the word of God, you are sending something out that cannot fail. This is why your prayer life begins to change when the word of God becomes your foundation. You stop feeling powerless. You begin to walk in authority. You begin to know that he is the greater one within you, and greater is he that's in you than he that is in the world. Now, here's another key that I want you to catch. Scriptural prayer keeps your heart anchored because life will try to move you. Circumstances will try to shake you. Emotions will try to overwhelm you. But the word of God stabilizes you. When everything around you feels uncertain, the word remains certain. When everything feels temporary, the word of God remains eternal. So instead of reacting to everything that you see, you respond with what God has said. This is maturity in prayer. Let me encourage you with this. You do not have to pray long to pray powerful. Did you hear that? You don't have to pray long to pray powerful. You just have to pray accurately. A short prayer filled with scripture is stronger than a long prayer filled with doubt. I know that to be true. You can wake up and say, Father, this is the day that you have made. I will rejoice and be glad in it. That is scripture. That is alignment, and that is powerful. Or you can declare, I'm strong in the Lord and in the power of his might. I put on the full armor of God today. Again, that is scripture. That is authority. That is positioning yourself for victory. So today, begin to train your mouth. Let the word be what rises up within you when something happens. Let scripture become your first response, not your last resort. Because when the word of God lives in you richly, your prayers will come out boldly. And when your prayers come out boldly, your life will begin to reflect the very promises of God. Now stay with me, because we're going to move next into a powerful declaration, a powerful prayer that you can speak every day. Now, right where you are, you can agree with me if you can't say it out loud, or you can say it out loud with me. I declare I have the spirit of wisdom and revelation and the knowledge of God. I declare the eyes of my understanding are being enlightened. I see clearly. I hear clearly. I walk in divine direction. I declare that I'm not led by confusion. I am led by the Spirit of the living God. I declare the Word of God is alive in me. It's working in me. It's producing results in my life. I declare that I'm washed. I'm sanctified. I'm justified in the name of the Lord Jesus Christ and by the Spirit of Almighty God. I declare that what Jesus finished for me on the cross is complete in my life. I am receiving it by faith. I declare every promise of God is yes and amen in Christ. Now, I know I went a little fast, but you can just say amen. I walk in those promises. I live in those promises. I declare I do not speak fear. I do not speak doubt. I speak the word of God only in Jesus' name. Heavenly Father, I thank you for every listener right now. I thank you for your word taking root in their hearts. That is not something they just hear, but something they'll be transformed by. That's transforming them from the inside out. Now, Father, I thank you for opening their eyes, giving them wisdom, giving them revelation, causing them to walk in a deep understanding of who they are in Christ. I thank you that confusion is breaking off, fear is losing its grip, and clarity is arising in their spirit. I thank you, Father, for this in Jesus' mighty name. Now, friends, thank you for joining me. Join me again next week, same time, 3:00 on Mondays. And I just pray to God that you be blessed all week long. God is God. The devil's defeated. God's exalted. Jesus Christ is Lord to the glory of the Father. God bless you. Have a Jesus-filled day. Thank you for joining me. And get somebody to listen to it next time. God bless you. Bye-bye.

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I'm the owner of Coast to Coast Security Protection. 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

0: Welcome to God's Love with missionary evangelist John J. Asila. 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
1: Beloved, I greet you in the name of the Lord Jesus Christ, the name which is above every name. The Bible tells us that in the name of Jesus, every knee shall bow of things in heaven, things on earth, and things under the earth, and that every tongue shall confess that Jesus Christ is Lord, to the glory of God the Father. We thank you for joining us. We are beginning a brand new week of broadcast this week, leading up to September tomorrow. The title of this message is Preservation and Protection with Intimacy. Actually, intimacy of God offers us preservation and protection. That's the message. And this will go for this week. And I just want you to join us every single day. It's a very important, very basic, and a fundamental message. In essence, the message is this: Jesus never lost anything, and He doesn't lose you as the Father's gift given to Him in His hand. And He dies. Actually, He gave up His life to preserve the gift that God has given Him. He says in John 12:24, "Verily, verily, I say unto you, except a grain of wheat falls into the ground and dies, it abides alone. But if it does, it brings forth much fruit." Jesus' friendship and love are so superior that He protected all that His Father has given Him by offering His own life for it. Now, Jesus mentions us as His Father's gift. Listen to this. In John chapter 17, verse 24, when He prays to the Father, this is what He mentions: "Father, I desire that they, my disciples, and my sheep, my church, also whom You have given Me, may be with Me where I am, that they may behold My glory which You have given Me. For You loved Me before the foundation of the world." John 17:24. The Amplified Greek renders that we are a love gift from the Heavenly Father. Listen to this. The same John 17:24 from the Amplified version of the Bible is this: "Father, I desire that they also whom You have entrusted to Me as Your gift to Me may be with Me where I am, so that they may see My glory which You have given Me, Your love gift to Me. For You loved Me before the foundation of the world." John 17:24. So Jesus calls us His precious gift from the Father. And there is another place where Jesus mentions it is the Father's decree that everything that the Father has given Him, including this followers of Jesus, He should not lose any of them. Let me read that to you from John chapter 6, verse 38 and 39. "For I have come down from heaven, not to do My own will, but the will of Him who sent Me. This is the will of the Father who sent Me, that of all that He has given Me, I should lose nothing, but should raise it up at the last day." Listen to this. "This is the will of the Father who sent Me, that of all that He has given Me," including the church, including those that follow Jesus, "I should lose nothing, but should raise it up at the last day." That was a decree from the Father. So the first thing that I want to mention to you is the church, the followers of Jesus, whoever come to believe in him and receive him, they are all included in this church. And every single one of them, God the Father has decreed that Jesus should not lose any of them. So Jesus not only comes to have a group of people, in fact, he came for the whole world. Unfortunately, only a few respond to his call. John 1:12 and 13 tells us, as many as received him, to them gave he power to become the sons of God, even as many as believed on his name, who were born not of the will, not of the will of the flesh, not of the will of man, but of God. By God's will they are born. Who? Those who believed in Jesus and have received Jesus into their personal lives. They become part of Jesus. Jesus is the head, and they become the body of Jesus. We are the church, united, joined in one with Jesus. And Jesus tells us, it is the Father's decree, it is the Father's will, that he should not lose anything that the Father has given him. And he mentions us in his prayer to the Father as the Father's love gift to him. And he will not lose it, except the son of perdition who has stepped out on his own. Listen to this. Jesus' protection. Jesus kept all that the Father had given him, as he mentioned it in his prayer to the Father, exclusively for his disciples, whom he loved to the very end. Let me read that to you from John chapter 17, verse 12. While I was with them, my disciples in the world, I kept them in your name. In your name you gave me. Those whom you gave me, I have kept. And none of them is lost or destroyed except the son of perdition, the son of destruction, who is Judas Iscariot, who stepped out on his own, that the scripture might be fulfilled. So Jesus never chased anybody out. Jesus chose 12 among the multitudes to come and follow him. And he stayed transparent to them. He ate with them. He slept right next to them. And everything that he did openly and publicly with full transparency to them. While he was the Son of God, he was also accountable, believe it or not, to a group of 12 men. And he didn't lose any of them according to his prayer, except the son of destruction, the son of perdition, Judas Iscariot, who stepped out on his own to betray Jesus. So Jesus offers us protection. That is the message that I'm sharing with you this week. Jesus never lost anything. And the Father's gift to Jesus is not only his anointing, not only his calling, not only his own sonship, but mainly it is the church, the group of people from multitudes and multitudes and multitudes that will respond to the message to become the children of God. And Jesus came to take us to the bosom of the Father where he came from. He was in the intimate presence of the Father. He came to reveal the Father, according to John 1:18. And once he does, once we become followers of Jesus by accepting him, he takes us to the Father. John 14:6, I am the way, the truth, and the life. No man comes to the Father except through me. So his main mission is to bring us to the Father without losing us. It is such an important thing for you to understand, because Jesus not only saves, but he keeps what he saves without losing it. If we lose Jesus, we lose on our own. He doesn't want to lose you and me. He doesn't want to chase you out. He wants to be with you always. That's the command he gave to the disciples when he left them on the earth to preach the gospel to all creation, baptizing them in the name of the Father and the Son and of the Holy Spirit, teaching them to observe all things I have commanded you. And then he says, lo, I am with you always, to the end of the age, to the end of the world, end of the age. I am with you always. Jesus is with us always, never failing us, never forsaking us, but with us all the time to protect us and preserve us. Let this message sink into you with a full knowledge that Jesus doesn't lose anything and he has not lost you. You are with Jesus. Once you come to know the saving knowledge of Christ by your belief in him, by you receiving him, you are part of the body of Christ. You are the son of God or the daughter of God because you believe in Jesus. And then Jesus keeps you in his hand, just as the Father keeps you in his hand. And they do not lose you. I'll give you a scripture for that tomorrow. Jesus never lost anything. You are the Father's gift to Jesus. And the Father's decree was that he should not lose you and me. And he protects you by offering his life. Let's pray. Father God, what a mighty God we serve. Lord, there is not a religion on the face of the earth that speaks the truth like the true relationship-minded Christianity. Lord God, you sent us your beloved Son to have relationship with your creation through him. And once we come into the relationship, you give us a decree that you will not lose us, your Son will not lose us, and that we are fully secured in your hand. Father, I pray that you would allow this to dawn on, be revealed to the ones that are listening to this broadcast, so that they too can turn their life over to you, not governing it themselves. Thank you for doing it, Father. Thank you, Lord, for the souls that are responding. In Jesus' name, amen and amen.
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Lord tonight. Come on, whatever you need from him tonight. He says, I want to meet you tonight. I want to remind you of how powerful, how big, how great. You're not too far away. You're not too far gone. But he says, I'm here.

0: 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I'm Apostle Jim Rayleigh from Calvary, and every week we bring you a powerful faith-building word straight from God's Word, messages that inspire hope, ignite faith, and release wisdom for real life. If you need encouragement, direction, or a reminder that God's still working in your situation, you're in the right place. Join us each week and experience truth that transforms, hope that lifts you up, and faith that propels you forward.
1: But you shall receive power. Somebody say, that's me. After the Holy Ghost has come upon you, and you shall be witnesses unto me. I want to take some time today, and I just want to deposit this driftwood or dynamite message into your spirit, because every person in the room is becoming one or the other. You're either like a piece of driftwood being carried by the current, or you're carrying the fire. And a dangerous thing in the earth today is a church that acts like driftwood. And much of the church today feels the pressure of the culture. And I'm afraid to see a church that rises, that is a drifting church, that drifts with the culture, drifts with offense, drifts with emotions, drifts according to the opinions of the age, drifting with the tides. But if you are a spirit-filled believer, God has not called you to be driftwood. He's called you to walk with the power of dunamis. That's dynamite. And I'm telling you, driftwood doesn't drift with the culture. Driftwood may drift with the culture, but dynamite changes atmospheres. And I want something in my life that shifts atmospheres. I don't want to be in a drifting church. I want to be in a powerful church. Driftwood floats, but dynamite transforms. Driftwood is moved by whatever wave hits it, but dynamite is quiet until it's ignited. But once it's ignited, look out. Once it's ignited, once the fire hits dynamite, everyone in the room knows that power is being released. I want people to walk in this church and know that there is something in the room that is from another world. I want people to walk in this place and on our campuses and know that there is something in the house that is greater than the house. Come on, somebody. See, he didn't save you to be drifting wood. He saved you to carry dynamite. Acts 1:8 says, but you shall receive power. The word power there is the Greek word dynamite or dunamis. It's where we get our English word dynamite. And he said, you will receive this dunamis, dynamite power after the Holy Ghost has come upon you. Now, the word dunamis, it means power. It means ability. It means force. It means miracle power. It means strength. And it also means explosive, supernatural energy. It's like I said, it's where we get our word dynamite. And I want you to understand that we are not be called to be a weak church. We are called to be a church that's full of power. Now, if you understand anything about dynamite, dynamite is explosive. And dynamite was invented by a man named Alfred Nobel. Now, that's where we get the Nobel Peace Prize from. Ain't that a trip? That the guy who invented dynamite, they named the Nobel Peace Prize after him. But if you know anything about how dynamite was made, dynamite's bedrock ingredient is something called nitroglycerin. And he did many experiments with dynamite before he finally perfected it in a way that it could be used. And his struggle was he couldn't find anything that could contain the nitroglycerin. And it was so explosive, his test and what he was trying to invent, it was so explosive that they would run him out of town because he would blow stuff up and he caused commotion. I'm glad that I've got a power that causes some commotion. Come on, somebody. I've got a power in me that can blow stuff up. It'll blow addiction out of the water. It'll blow religion right up. Come on, somebody. It'll blow agendas of hell right up. But they would run him out of town because it would cause so much noise and so much damage. And they said, you can't even be in our town. So finally, when he invented dynamite, he was actually on a barge, they say, out in the middle of the Mississippi River. and he couldn't find anything that could house it. He tried to put it in rock, and rock couldn't hold it. He tried to put it in wood, and wood could not contain it. It was still volatile. He tried to put it in steel and metal, but metal couldn't do it. He didn't find anything that could hold it until he put it in earth. When he put it in dirt, suddenly it was able to be contained and utilized. That's what dynamite is. If you look at dynamite, it's actually in clay. It's poured in the clay, the nitroglycerin, and it sustains it, or it actually stabilizes it. Now, I love that, because when I think about the Holy Ghost dynamite that's inside of you and me and the nitroglycerin that's in us, the Bible said we have this treasure in earthen vessels. He put the Holy Spirit in you. I've come to tell you, God put power in weakness. God put glory in flesh. God doesn't put his power in sanctuaries or temples. He doesn't put it in buildings made with man's hands. But he said, I'm going to put it in a man, and I'm going to put it in a woman that is made from the dust and dirt of the earth. Hallelujah. God put his fire in fragile people. He put his fire in jacked up people, imperfect people, messed up people. Tell your neighbor, aren't you glad? Come on, somebody. He put that power in you. So my question is to you today, are you driftwood or are you dynamite? I want all the people that's got a little nitroglycerin, dunamis, dynamite power inside of you. Why don't you act like it and make a little noise in the room? Come on. If you don't even mind being a little bit loud, because dynamite is loud. If you got something inside of you that's real, 1, 2, 3, make a little noise in the room. All right. I'm going to tell you now why we receive the Holy Spirit. We think that so often God is, it's just to fall down and get back up and have services that are exciting, and all that is a byproduct at times of what God is doing. But there's real reasons that you need to be filled with the Holy Spirit. So if you're ready to learn, somebody say, I'm ready. So number one, I need the Holy Spirit because he is my paracletos. I didn't say parakeet. Come on, somebody. He's my paracletos. Watch what John said in John 14. And I will pray to the Father. He's quoting Jesus. And he shall give you another comforter. Somebody say another comforter. Another comforter there in the Greek precious is allos parakletos. He said, I'm going to give you an allos parakletos. I'm going to give you another comforter that he may abide with you forever. And then verse 18, he said, I'm not going to leave you orphaned. He said, I'm not going to leave you all by yourself. Jesus said, I'm not going to leave you alone to figure this out. He didn't say do the best you can with religion. He didn't say do the best you can to make it with denominationalism. He didn't say try to survive on memory or tradition or human strength. No, baby. He said, I'm going to pray to the Father, and he's going to send you another comforter. I'm not going to leave you by yourself. He said, I'm going to send you an allos parakletos. Now, let me do a little teaching there. The word comforter is parakletos. It literally means, in the Greek, it means one who comes alongside to help you. It means an advocate. The Holy Spirit inside of you is your advocate, your counselor, your strengthener, and your helper, and your standby. He stands by you when people walk out. He stands by you when life is hard. Jesus said, I'm going to send you an allos parakletos. It carries the idea

0: The word allos is the word another in English, but it literally means another, not of a different kind, another that is the same. He said, I'm going to send you another just like me. He said, I'm going to send you allos. He said, he's going to be like me. The power that I have, he has. The insight that I have, he has. The ability that I have, he has. I want to tell you that the Holy Spirit inside of you is not some junior part of the Trinity. I'm going to tell you that the Holy Spirit inside of you is not a lesser version of Jesus. He is God the Holy Ghost. He is omniscient. He is omnipresent. He is here and he is all powerful and he is inside of you. He said, I'm going to send you someone just like me and I'm going to put him inside of you, not a lower level me, not a junior me. He said, what I'm putting inside of you is power, ability, efficiency, and might. And he said, I'm going to put him inside of you. I've come to tell you that the Holy Spirit is not a mood. The Holy Spirit is not goosebumps. The Holy Spirit is not church hype. The Holy Spirit is not some cute little manifestation. He is God the Holy Ghost. He is a continuation of the ministry of Jesus Christ in the church today. I feel that in my spirit. Oh, Rabashe Kamaya. I said, he is a continuation of the ministry of Jesus Christ in the church and in the life of every believer. Jesus is God with us, but the Holy Spirit is God in us. Help me teach this Bible today and give God a thanks right now for the word.
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0: Welcome to Relevant Live with Pastors Chris and Liz Sarno, direct from Relevant Church in Daytona Beach. We pray this message helps you connect to God as you find your place, reveal your purpose, and unlock your potential. We are so glad that you are joining us here today.
1: We've been talking about the power of your words and the importance of how they shape your world. Now, we understand, whether you believe this or not, that your words are one of the most important things that you have, okay? Because you're going to go, now I'll tell you where I'm going to take this next week. Today, I'm kind of talking like this, right? The Bible says, by your words, you're justified. By your words, you're condemned. You know what that means? You're either over or under on your words. So I don't want to hear none of this. I didn't mean it. I didn't. No. There's no idle words. Don't play with your words. Can I get an amen? You know what I'm saying? Jesus said it in Matthew. He said, we're going to talk about this next couple weeks, right? Either make the tree good or his fruit good, or make the tree corrupt or his fruit corrupt, for every tree is known by his fruit. Obviously, he ain't talking about trees that talk. This ain't the Wizard of Oz, man. Ain't no talking trees, all right, bro? He's talking about people and what you say. Death and life is in the power of the tongue, that loveth, they'll eat the fruit of. Okay? So what he's trying to say, and it's cool, is that you're over with your words or you're under with your words. So you got to put a guard over your mouth to only say what you're supposed to say. Calm down. That's not the second coming of the Lord. That's just a plane. But right? Chill out in the church. People all freaking out. That's the Delta 11 o'clock. You be all right. Chill. Like, what is that? It's the rapture. You left. I play around at the house when they can't find me every once in a while. I said, the rapture came. You got nervous, didn't you? Joker's got left behind. Hide in the garage one day for a couple hours and then just show up like you thought I was gone, didn't you? Just kidding. Come on, man. Laugh a little bit. Have some fun, will you, for crying out loud? Everybody's like looking up like, what is that? Evacuate the building. No, chill, right? But I want you to understand how important your words are, because whether you want to realize this or not, you go over, or it's a law. So God put this law in motion in the beginning. That's why you can't be talking lack. You can't be talking sick. You can't be talking broke. I didn't mean it. Look, man, I don't care if you mean it or not. The enemy will use it against you. You got to start watching what you're saying. Can we all get an amen there? Come on, man. You know what I mean? Don't you feel better speaking kind words anyway? You know what I'm saying? You ever been around people just talk ugly and you just don't even want to be around that? You ever been around people talking doubt and unbelief? Negative all day long. You know what I'm saying? It's like they got a cloud over them. You know what I mean? Like, who was that? Like Linus in the Snoopy thing where he walked around with that cloud over his head, right? You got like a cloud over you, man. Just stop. So if you can't say anything positive, don't say nothing. But today I really want to talk to you about, what has God spoken to you? And maybe there's something God spoke to you years ago. You don't see it. Maybe you don't know it. Maybe you feel like, man, you forgot about it. But God's been at work with words from the beginning of time, and that's what I want you to know. And everybody in this room has an assignment. Look at your neighbor, say, you got an assignment. Look at your other neighbor, say, you got an assignment. You've been put on this earth to do something nobody else in the world has been put on this earth to do. That's why you got a God-given assignment, and it's your responsibility to fulfill it before you leave. And some of you are like, I don't know why I'm here. Well, you got to find out why you're here. Now, some of you have ministries. Some of you got stuff going on. Some of you got this. So a lot of you are going to be a help. Everybody said, you know, everybody like, well, you know, it's a ministry of helps. That's huge. Amen. You know what I mean? Because you're supposed to help a vision. You know what I mean? So you say, well, what happens with that? Well, you get involved and you plug in. This is not some bribe you to go and get involved in the ministry thing. This is how you fulfill your vision, is you support a vision. Does that make sense? Because ain't nobody designed to do life alone. So that's how you do it. You find, like, you know, you take your gift and you bring it and you do that. Some of you got a word from God about your family. Some of you got a word, man, you ain't never going to be in this situation again. Some of you came out of drugs. Some of you came out of this. Some of you came out of that. Some of you, I had somebody the other day came to me and said, you know, man, I was jammed up for a couple of years. I said, I get it. What did God, you know, God said he's going to restore my life. Some of you got a life that's getting ready to get restored. Come on, man. Some of you have been through divorce and you recovered. Come on, somebody. But God told you don't stay in a setback. You get ready for a comeback. Come on, somebody. You know what I mean? Some of you lived through some stuff. Some of you lived through some sick, got out the other side, got healed. I don't know where you come from, but God spoke something to you in the middle of the thing, and you have to make sure that you realize that you got to revisit that thing because God's not done with you yet. Amen? Come on, somebody. What did God speak to you? Amen? You might have forgot about it, but God didn't forget about it. So today, we're just going to pull some like powerful truths that I think. You know, it was funny. And the morning service was kind of cool. Let me give you this, right? Because I don't know you, a lot of you. And some of you I know you guys. And I know your story, but a lot of you don't know much. I don't know your story. So I can't really tell you how faithful God's been in your life because I don't know your story. But I thought about me, right? I was minding my own business. You know what I'm saying? And today it was kind of funny because I was looking at some of this stuff and we were going to look at Jonah. Look at Jonah 1:2. Just look at this because Jonah gets a bad rap. You know what I mean? Like, everybody, oh, great. The Jonah sermon's coming out, right? Nobody wants to go swimming this afternoon and worry about a whale come and swallow you, right? To go, he said, Jonah, he goes, what? He goes, go to the great city of Nineveh and preach against it because its wickedness has come up before me. How many know that ain't no fun, man? God is basically asking Jonah to go to Nineveh and preach a message of salvation to a bunch of miserable, evil people. And Jonah's like, I don't want to go. They're going to kill me, man. So this is what I want you to realize in life sometimes is that everything that God asks you to do isn't always going to be easy, right? Now, I'm not saying you got to be Jonah, or you got to be the Apostle Paul, or you got to be whatever. But remember when you started the business and it was a great idea? And it is a great idea, but nobody, remember when they told you, oh, it's a good idea. You know, I was laughing, right? Because when we were talking the other day, I walked by, seen them playing football. I decided I'm going to coach. Well, that was a great idea. Now you got 30 years of grinding off one idea.
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1: Remember when you started a thing with nothing and you've been grinding? Remember when you had a God idea? So here's point number one. Everybody's going to have to go through this. Don't forget it. When you get a word from God, it's probably going to require a huge step of faith. Oh, that sounds simple. Yeah, well, did you remember that? Right? I don't care what you do. It's going to take a step of faith to watch it start walking out. That's what God was telling Jonah. He's like, Jonah, guess what? You're going to go to Nineveh. And Jonah wasn't really rebellious. Hear me. Jonah wasn't really like evil that he tried running away from God. Jonah wasn't really a problem. Jonah was afraid, man. Because if I go to Nineveh, these jokers are rough. These guys are going to kill me if I go tell them the truth about the gospel. So Jonah's step of faith was only hindered because of fear. Have you ever been afraid to take that step of faith? You ain't got to raise your hand, but you got to be kidding me. Everything I've ever done with God is going to take a step of faith. You know what I'm saying? Anything you're going to do, you might say, well, you know, how many remember when you said, I want to get married? That was a step of faith. Can we all get an amen in the house of the Lord, right? Come on, somebody, right? Now you got to use faith in every department of your life. So I started laughing, right? Because in the morning service, all I could think about was me. I was minding my own business. Right? All of a sudden now God's like, you're going to be in the ministry. I remember when God spoke it to me, I'm running around, I'm going to be in the ministry. I don't even know what the ministry is for crying out loud. All I know is I'm going to be in the ministry. And we started over there. We were at the Miracle Center and I laughed, man. Everybody disappeared and there we were, right? And I laughed, right? Here, I got this building. I got a couple of handful of people and I'm thinking, you got to be kidding me, God. And all of a sudden I was like, well, okay, I guess there's nobody here. So I guess we're going to tell the guys, go home. So we had Monday night outreach. We had everything except the church, right? Carl, you were with me, right? We had Monday night outreach to the community. That was a real joy. I needed bouncers the first 3 years in there to keep sanity from anarchy from breaking out. We had a prison ministry. Can I get an amen? Hallelujah. Praise the Lord. We had outreach. We had all these dream team center stuff. And I said, this is great. And all of a sudden, one day I said, well, you know, how hard could this be? I'll just keep the building and do it. So I was like, oh, okay. You know, you got that faith step. God said, do it. I did it. And I was like, well, this would be good. So I said, okay, well, I don't know. I didn't think about how much something could cost. I didn't even care how much it could cost. I said, I'll do it. Next thing you know, I did it. And, you know, me and PL were there. And I said, okay, well, how much does it cost to keep the lights on? How much does it cost? And she came with a budget to me. And I was like, that's a couple $100 a month, man. What comes in these offerings? We were having offering meetings that we were getting $4. We were breaking records if we got $5, right? It wasn't church people. It was outreach to the community. And I got lotto tickets one time that I checked them. I wanted to see if the numbers hit. They didn't get no money out of that. I had pieces of coins. I had Joyland, you know, Joyland, the amusement park that was on there. I had tokens from Joyland. We could play a game of pinball. I was like, how am I going to pay for this mess? So me as a business guy, I said, here's what I'm going to do. I'll pay for it, whatever it is, blah, blah, blah. She came up with it. And I said, God, I'll take that step of faith. Next thing you know, and all of a sudden I get a phone call. Couple weeks later, guy from Louisiana, he was a friend of mine. He called me. He goes, you're not going to believe this. I said, well, what's that? He goes, God told me to call you and send you such and such amount of money. I think it was $500 a month from now until a while. I said, I could believe it because I just got the bill from that place to keep the lights on, and what you're giving me is going to keep them on every week. I ain't bragging about me. I'm trying to talk to you about you. You got to take a step of faith where there is no money. You got to take a step of faith where there is no help. And all of a sudden, then I'm in ending, and God goes, start a church now. I said, start a church now? You got to be kidding me. I called up Norville Hayes. I said, this guy's going to say no. I said, Dr. Hayes, I said, this is the guy down there in the synagogue. He said, yep, you're the guy. Yep, we've been waiting for you. Yep, start the church. I said, great. Hang up the phone. I go, now what am I going to do? I got no people. I got to believe, God, you're going to show up. I can't talk about you. I can only talk about me. I don't know you. But what did I do? You're going to be doing this. You're going to be doing that. Years went by. And God was faithful to every word he said. But in the middle of it, you got to take faith steps. Faith steps don't have no net. You can't do this with no net. You got to take a step and ain't nothing there. You understand what I'm saying? So don't think it's going to be easy to always take faith. God spoke it to you and he's going to fulfill it. But what you got to remember is this. It's going to take steps of faith to get there. It ain't always going to be easy, but God will be faithful. You can't forget that. Why is that important? Because just like Jonah, the only reason why Jonah didn't want to go, it's scary. It's scary to take a faith step. You'd be lying if you said it wasn't. But don't get worried about all that stuff. Just take the steps you're going to take. Why? Because you got to understand something, right? Because the wickedness that was going on there, God had a bigger picture, and the bigger picture was, let's go help people. Let's go do what we're supposed to do. So what are we starting to understand with this? That God spoke a word to you, whether it was a promise that was written, whether it was a plan, a dream, or something, or family, or restoration, whatever it is, whatever God spoke to you, he didn't forget it. Here's what you got to remember about God is this, that he's faithful to his word to prove it. That's important. I know it sounds sometimes easy, but what did he say? That every word he spoke, he's going to do. Look right here. I want you to look at Isaiah 55:8. We're going to read 55:8 through 11. A lot of times people mess this up because they don't. Look, he said, for my thoughts are not, neither are my ways your ways. Now, right away, what do we think? You could take this in a negative, couldn't you? My ways are not your ways. My thoughts are not. Like God's talking down to us. No, what he's saying is, I think better of you than the way you think about you. I think higher about you than the way you think about you. I think better about you the way you think about you. And as the heavens are higher than the earth, so are my ways higher than yours, says the Lord. He's saying, look, he said, you see it here, I see it better. You see it here, I see it bigger. You see it here, I see it greater. You see yourself here, I see you here. God sees you greater than you see yourself. For watch, for as high as the heavens are from the earth, so are my ways higher than your ways. And my thoughts are higher than your thoughts. That means this, God's elevating his thinking about you.
0: 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Thanks for listening.

was Riding the Clouds Down. I love that song. Every time I hear it, I can see the whole thing in my head. Lightning cracking, thunder rolling, the earth shaking, trumpets sounding. And then you look up and there he is. Jesus Christ riding the clouds down. Can you imagine actually seeing that? Everyone on their knees. The angels are singing. Everything on this earth stops because the King is here. Come on, how do you not get fired up thinking about that? That's one of my favorite Mighty Sons of Thunder songs, and I can't think of a better way to get this hour started. I'm Randy Poche, glad you're here. I've got a stack of Jesus Rock ready to go, so slide over, crank this thing up, and let's have some fun. Let's keep our focus on God. Here's Mind on You. This is the Trinity Rock Hour, where Jesus Rock lives.

All right, we're rolling now. You know, sometimes I sit here listening to these songs and forget I'm supposed to be working. I'm just sitting behind the microphone, cranking up Jesus Rock, thinking this is a pretty good gig. And I'm glad you're on the other side of it with me. Whether you're driving, working, hanging around the house, or wherever you've got us playing today, thanks for making the Trinity Rock Hour part of your day. We've got a whole lot more coming, and I'm nowhere near ready to turn this thing down. So hang with me. Let's keep the music rolling. 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

through the Trinity Rock Hour already. You know what I think is pretty cool? Every time we do this show, I know there are people listening in different places who I've never met and probably never will. But for this hour, we're all hanging out together, cranking up the same music and putting our attention on the same one, Jesus. That's what we're building here. So if you're enjoying the show, help me keep it moving. 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That's how people find this stuff. One person tells another, and maybe somewhere along the way, somebody hears exactly what they needed to hear that day. All right, I've talked enough. Let's get back to the reason we're all here. His name is Jesus. You're halfway home on the Trinity Rock Hour, where Jesus Rock lives.

All right, we're getting down to the final stretch, and I'm not ready to shut this thing down yet. We've still got some great Jesus rock coming your way, so wherever you've been hanging out with me today, stay right there. And hey, thanks for spending part of your day with me. I know you've got 100 other things you could be doing, 100 other things you could be listening to, and you're here. I appreciate that. So let's forget about everything else for a few more minutes and finish this thing together. Jesus front and center, and the guitars loud. Oh boy, and this next song's guitar intro gets me every time. Turn it up. Now I see. This is the Trinity Rock Hour, where Jesus Rock lives.

0: And that's This Is Our Song. I love finishing the show with that one. We're singing you this praise, giving it all your way. That's what we've been doing for the last hour. Different songs, different stories, but they all keep bringing us back to the same place, Jesus. Thanks for hanging out with me today. Whether you've been here before or you just found us, I'm glad you're here. And when the show's over, don't let the music stop. 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New music, new videos, and a whole lot more Jesus rock coming your way. And hey, bring somebody with you next time, because this is how music moves today. You hear a song you love, you send it to somebody, they send it to somebody else. A friend shares a video, somebody adds a song to a playlist, and it keeps moving. So if something you heard today grabbed you, share it. Help us get this music into the hands of somebody who needs to hear it. Most importantly, keep Jesus close. Talk to him, trust him, and keep moving forward. I'm Randy Poche. Thanks for spending the hour with me. Keep the faith strong. Keep those guitars loud, and I'll catch you next time. 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